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And Florida does. They're the only two states that have that in the Chapter 7. But look all of that up. Look up your personal exemption in a Chapter 7. You may be losing the 20 grand anyway, or a large portion of it. So let's work on settling it. Let's work on guardian litigation, and spend 5 months, 3 months fighting and arguing with these people, and let's get this out of your life. Oh, and buy insurance.

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2: Fox News, I'm Tom Graham. The death of country music star Dolly Parton now confirmed to have resulted after a brief battle with cancer. She rose to fame from humble beginnings.
3: Born on January 19th, 1946 in Pittman Center, Tennessee, Parton was the fourth of 12 kids. She grew up in a one-room cabin out in the Smoky Mountains, and she made her first appearance on the Grand Ole Opry at only 13 years old.
2: Fox's Alexis McAdams, her career spanning decades. Polls closing in South Carolina as President Trump's clout over the GOP is once again tested. He's backing Republican Senator Darlene Graham in her runoff primary against GOP Congressman Ralph Norman.
4: I've been working really hard going around the entire state.
2: Graham took over the Senate seat for her late brother, Lindsey. She's now seeking a full term. 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
5: A quiet night ahead of us with mostly clear skies. Low temperatures, though, notably warmer, dropping down to the low 60s. Bit of cloud cover to kick off our Wednesday with a chance for showers and thunderstorms by late morning. A better chance of stronger storms in the afternoon and evening. A level 2 slight risk is in place for communities along and south of I-94. The active pattern will continue into Thursday with some rain showers. Tracking West Michigan's weather, I'm Storm Team 8 meteorologist Sarah Flynn.
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0: One of the biggest mistakes people make is thinking that they can skip having a will just because they're too young or too healthy or they don't own anything. A will protects your family. It gives clear instructions. It keeps your loved ones from having to guess what you wanted while they're going through a difficult time. Doing a will is an act of love. 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If you're not sure where to start, text quiz to 33789 and we'll help you figure it out. Caleb is in Raleigh, North Carolina. Hi, Caleb. How are you?
14: Hey, Dave. I am doing well. How have you been?
0: Better than I deserve. What's up?
14: Good. My question for you, so I'm weighing the benefits of either working towards paying our mortgage off early or putting the additional amount towards investing. And the reason I'm calling you is my financial advisor has told me it makes more sense to invest. But being a listener of your show, I've heard contradicting statements from you. So want to talk through it.
0: Well, your financial advisor is wrong. And that's what the data says. Okay. The theory that he's using or she's using is that if you have money invested at 12% or whatever the good mutual fund is bringing you, and you use that to pay off a 6% mortgage, that you cost yourself money. That's the theory that they're operating under. What they're not taking into consideration is the socioeconomic impacts of paying off your home. What we find is people are healthier. Their marriages are stronger, they do better in their careers, and in addition, and all of that amounts to way more than the spread of a mortgage over a mutual fund. Way more, mathematically. And where we see that turn up is when we studied doing the largest study of actual millionaires, not broke financial planners with an opinion, where we talked to actual millionaires, people that were millionaires, and we said, asked them a whole series of questions. We talked to over 10,167 of them. And the number of them that didn't pay off their home and instead borrowed on their home effectively, which is what you're doing, to invest in a mutual fund and say, that's what caused me to build wealth, the number of them that said that out of 10,000 was precisely zero.
14: Okay.
0: Instead, what we found was that the typical millionaire in America, the first 1 to 5 million, typically is about half, a third to a half of your net worth is a paid off mortgage, and the other two thirds to a half is your 401k and your good retirement investing. But the idea of keeping a mortgage around to the typical millionaire, they laugh at that ridiculous advice. And so do I. And so does Jade. There it is. There's the laugh. Okay. On cue.
14: And I am 24 years old. So that's been the big question I'm weighing. Is at my age, does that compound interest over time pay off more than what paying my mortgage off might be?
0: Nope. Because the risk, debt equals risk, and you haven't mathematically adjusted for risk. Taxes you haven't adjusted for. And nowhere in this equation have you figured out what it's costing a relationship or costing you physically or whatever else. See, we can trend line heart disease, anxiety increases in our culture over the last 50 years, and the trend line follows exactly over the top of increasing debt. As car debt, credit card debt, student loan debt, and mortgage debt have increased steadily, so have those diseases. Interesting. Well, no kidding. Of course you have more anxiety if you don't have a, if you have a mortgage than if you don't. Hello? Right?
15: Mm-hmm.
0: And of course that affects your heart.
15: You want to know what I think? And this is just something I think. It's not a fact. It's not data. I think that people just like the way it feels to invest their money. And I think they just like to see that balance go up, up, up, up, up. It feels better. It feels like money that they can see and feel in touch more than the equity in their home.
0: Yep.
15: I think it just boils down to
0: It might be even a subconscious thing that if you have, you know, $1 million in a mutual fund, but you've got $500,000 in a house mortgage.
15: Uh-huh.
0: Okay. You can get it. You can't get it out of the house.
15: Exactly. And
0: if you want to go buy a bass boat, you have to refinance.
15: That's right.
0: If it's in the house.
15: Which
0: is another reason to do it, because it keeps you from doing stupid
15: keep
0: crap
15: your hands
0: with your money,
15: off it.
0: Right? So keep your hands off. It's what we call a forced savings plan.
15: Mm-hmm.
0: So, Caleb, I would beg you to become debt free and stay debt free and use your most powerful wealth building tool, which is your income, to build your wealth and get a different financial advisor, one who's right.
15: He's 24. And, he's got a long time to build wealth.
0: Yeah, you got plenty of time. You're going to be very, very wealthy, but no. And age really doesn't enter into it because the math is still the same. As a matter of fact, age makes it more pronounced. So we had on the air yesterday, we had a debt-free scream, Rachel and I did,
15: mm-hmm.
0: 23 and 22 from northern Michigan. The house is worth about $300,000.
15: Wow. Wow.
0: They paid off $140,000 in 22 months. They have zero debt. They make $170,000 a year. So let's juxtapose that young couple with this young man.
15: Okay.
0: And because he said, because I'm young, right? Can you possibly imagine what a couple making above $150,000 a year in their early 20s is going to be worth if they have zero debt payments?
15: I'm going like $33-34 million.
0: Yeah. We didn't even put it in the calculator. We just put the house payment only in the calculator, and it was $20
15: million. I'm done. Well.
0: Just the house payment.
15: Wow.
0: From 22 to 67, you know? And it's just like, holy.
15: That is unbelievable.
0: So, you know, but what we're not doing there is paying, you know, worrying about what commission my financial planner gets.
15: That's right.
0: Which they don't get commission on paid off mortgages.
15: That's a good point.
0: Things that make you go,
15: That's a very good point.
0: Now, honestly, most of them don't give the advice because they're greedy jerks and want to get commission. That's really not what happens. Truthfully, I'll defend them. Most of them just give this advice because they're trained by an industry that's wrong. I mean, the financial planning business is a bunch of lemmings. Do you all know what that is? Little rats that run in herds, and they will all run. They will all run off the cliff together.
15: That might
0: they follow each other like. Like a herd, like the hogs when Jesus removed the spirit from them and the whole herd ran over the cliff. That's the financial planning business. Whatever one of them does, they all do. And then they declare it to be absolute by God truth. And it's most of the time not. Some of them are CFPs and some of them are certified financial Pharisees. And
15: wow.
0: So, you know, so there's some really good people in that business. And there's some people who haven't had their own thought in years. Mm-hmm. They just were told what to think, and that's all they think. And then they decided that was truth, like it came out of the Bible or something. Which, by the way, none of this discussion comes out of the Bible, except the part where the borrower is slave to the lender. That part comes out of the Bible. But the rest of it doesn't. So, you know, I'm not defending paying off the home mortgage based on that, other than you wouldn't be a slave anymore. That's nice.
15: Right.
0: But I didn't make that point to Caleb. I made a math point to him. But there you go. So. Gosh, can you imagine? These 20-somethings get in here, and they do these debt-free screams, and it's their stinking house. And the house was cute.
15: I'm sure it was.
0: Well, I mean, you thought, you know, but in northern Michigan, you can buy a lot of house.
15: Yeah,
0: I mean,
15: you can.
0: They're out in the middle of nothing. And so, but I mean, you get a good deal. I mean, but looked like a little Norman Rockwell painting and the little Norman Rockwell couple. I mean, they were just a power couple. It was unbelievable.
15: Good for them.
0: Yeah, and you're thinking, man, I think we're going to be okay if we
15: still possible.
0: If we got a few of those around, we're going to be all right. So this stuff works. And to Caleb's point, it works even better when you start young.
15: Absolutely. I mean, it sounds like they probably didn't have a ton of consumer debt to pay off. They just went hog on their on their mortgage.
0: He was raised in a financial peace baby.
15: I wondered,
0: he was raised in that, and then he was dating a girl who was smarter than him.
15: Mm-hmm.
0: And so that's what he said.
15: But it's still a ton of debt, you know. If it's $140,000 towards the mortgage, that same, I mean, $140,000 is $140,000. If it's consumer debt, if it's, well, it doesn't matter. The fact that you can get intense and really pay something off in a short period of time is
0: Knowing what I know, the amount of data that is in my soul on this stuff,
15: I know.
0: From sitting in this chair for 35 years, I hear that couple and my mind, the math just explodes in my mind. What's going to happen to that couple?
15: And their family tree.
0: And I don't have any data to back up, the hard data to back up, the health effects and the relational effects. What percentage of people never get divorced that don't have debt versus the people that have debt?
15: Wow, that's interesting.
0: Because divorce is grand. I mean, marriage is grand, but divorce is 50 grand. So, I mean, if you split your assets every so often and start over, it's hard to build wealth. 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
21: This is a Fox News alert warning for a country superstar. On Tom Graham, Fox News. Dolly Parton remained in the spotlight for decades. Her death, now confirmed to have been following a brief battle with cancer.
22: Just when I am about to get myself together, you walk right in the door. Just like
21: the singer, songwriter, and actress dying at the age of 80, her legacy being remembered. Singer Don McLean telling Fox News about when he first met Dolly.
23: Nobody knew who she was, and I thought, wow, she's not only beautiful, but she's so talented. And, you know, who knew that she'd develop into this gigantic star.
21: Singer Sheryl Crow writing, there's a hole in the universe. Country star Lynn Greenwood also reacting to her death.
24: It was no doubt when you met Dolly Parton, you realized how wonderful she was as a human being.
21: Now, the legend behind Jolene, I Will Always Love You, rose from humble beginnings in her home state of Tennessee. Governor Bill Lee remembering the star, though, for her personality.
25: There's always someone criticizing someone for something, but not with Dolly. And it speaks to this unique ability she had to love people and to genuinely love them.
21: President Trump also praising Dolly on social media, also ordering flags lowered across the country in her honor.
26: President Trump says there has never been anyone like Dolly Parton and never will be, calling her death a true loss for millions of people. In a social media post, the president says flags will be lowered for 1 week in honor of Parton. Tennessee Senator Republican Marsha Blackburn says Dolly Parton's life and career are forever woven into Tennessee's music, culture, and history. Parton's family announced her death Tuesday. She was 80 years old. At the White House, Jared Halpern, Fox News.
21: Empire State Building in New York honoring Dolly Parton with a pink display of lights this evening. 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
7: This is Lee Habib, and this is Our American Stories, the show where America is the star and the American people. And one of the things we love to do on this show is tell stories about our great American history. Up next, a story courtesy of Vince Benedetto, founder, president, and CEO of Bold Gold Media Group, on a story that he and I wrote together for Newsweek. It's entitled, Lincoln's Greatest Speech Americans Have Never Heard. And the speech that we're talking about is the Cooper Union speech given on February 27, 1860, a critical point in America's history from before Lincoln was president or even on the radar of being one. Without further delay, here's Vince with the story.
8: It was early winter in 1860, and the country was at an inflection point that makes today's division seem trivial. It wasn't merely slavery that was on trial. Not quite 2 decades shy of our first centennial, the Founding Fathers' vision itself hung in the balance. A growing segment of America's population were claiming that the authors of the Declaration of Independence and the Constitution were fighting to advance the lives of only white men. The founders, a growing chorus of revisionists maintained, had no room in this new nation for black people. But one man took it upon himself to write the definitive response to these long simmering claims. Though the world knows his Gettysburg Address, it was Abraham Lincoln's speech at a new technical college in New York City that helped propel him to national prominence. In the mid-19th century, a large number of Americans, particularly those in the southern states, advanced an argument that our founding fathers never intended to end slavery or provide equality to anyone other than those born with white skin. They also accused Americans in favor of restricting or abolishing slavery of betraying the founders' intention. Lincoln knew both of those claims to be false and set about proving it in his Cooper Union address. His challenge was daunting, because the Founding Fathers were themselves a large group of individuals with divergent views. Could we truly know their intentions regarding slavery and race? If they wanted to exclude black people, they surely would have written or said as much. If Thomas Jefferson, when he wrote the sacred words, We hold these truths to be self-evident that all men are created equal. Meant for only those words to apply to just white men? Why didn't he write it that way? Lincoln knew Jefferson was a man of precision when it came to choosing his words. So much so that Lincoln, in 1859, said this of Jefferson and the Declaration.
0: All honor to Jefferson, to the man who, in the concrete pressure of a struggle for national independence by a single people, had the coolness, forecast, and capacity to introduce a merely revolutionary document, an abstract truth applicable to all men in all times, and so to embalm it there, that today, and in all coming days, it shall be a rebuke and a stumbling block to the very harbingers of reappearing tyranny and oppression.
8: Lincoln understood that if the Declaration's only purpose was to make the case for separation from England, it didn't require the bold language of liberty and equality in its preamble. It could have simply listed the grievances against the tyrannical king. Even prior, in 1857, Lincoln, in his condemnation of the Supreme Court's infamous Dred Scott decision, wrote this about the founders' intentions.
0: They did not mean to assert the obvious untruth, that all were then actually enjoying that equality, nor yet that they were about to confer it immediately upon them. In fact, they had no power to confer such a boon. They meant simply to declare the right, so that the enforcement of it might follow as fast as circumstances should permit. They meant to set up a standard maxim for free society, which should be familiar to all and revered by all, constantly looked to, constantly labored for, and even though never perfectly attained, constantly approximated, and thereby constantly spreading and deepening its influence, and augmenting the happiness and value of life to all people of all colors everywhere.
8: Far from being hypocrites, Lincoln believed our founders were forward-thinking visionaries. With all of that as background, Lincoln began his address by asking a question.
0: Who were our fathers who framed the Constitution?
8: He then went about building an airtight case in defense of the founders, using a tool he'd used as a prominent trial lawyer, evidence. Lincoln prepared for months, with his primary source being Jonathan Elliott's multi-volume Debates on the Federal Constitution. He scoured the official record of the proceedings of Congress. Like a detective, Lincoln followed the founders' actions to determine whether, after they affixed their names to parchment, they endeavored to limit or abolish slavery, or contribute to its preservation and expansion. He started by taking the audience back to 1784, to life under the Articles of Confederation, 3 years before the Constitutional Convention. The issue at hand was land in possession of the federal government, known as the Northwestern Territory.
7: And you've been listening to Vince Benedetto giving a rendering of the story we wrote about the Cooper Union Address that Lincoln delivered in 1860 in New York at the aforementioned technical college that had literally just been minted. He didn't give this speech at Columbia or Harvard or Yale, but the new forward-thinking university dedicated to technology by the industrialist Peter Cooper. When we come back, what happens next? What is Lincoln's case? What is the case for the founders? The real case. We'll find out more here on Our American Stories.

0: started by taking the audience back to 1784, to life under the Articles of Confederation, 3 years before the Constitutional Convention. The issue at hand was land in possession of the federal government known as the Northwestern Territory. Four of the eventual signers of the Constitution were present, and three of the four voted to prohibit slavery in the new territory.
1: In their understanding, no line dividing local from federal authority, nor anything else, properly forbade the federal government to control as to slavery in federal territory.
0: 3 years later, the issue again came before the Confederation Congress. Two more of the eventual signers of the future Constitution were present. Both voted to prevent slavery in the Northwest Territory. Soon afterward, during the first Congress under our new Constitution, Lincoln reveals...
1: The bill for this act was reported by one of the 39, Thomas Fitzsimmons, then a member of the House of Representatives from Pennsylvania. It went through all its stages without a word of opposition, and finally passed both branches without yeas and nays, which is equivalent to a unanimous passage. In this Congress, there were 16 of the 39 fathers who framed the original Constitution. George Washington, another one of the 39, was then President of the United States, and as such approved and signed the bill.
0: During Jefferson's presidency, the Louisiana Purchase of 1803 was a big deal. Two constitutional signers, Lincoln noted, were present in that Congress as the government further restricted slavery. Lincoln moved to the Missouri question of 1819 and 1820, with two signers of the Constitution in Congress. One voted to prohibit slavery, and one voted against prohibition. By Lincoln's calculations, 23 of the 39 signers of the Constitution had a voting record on the issue of slavery. Of the 23, 21, an overwhelming majority, voted to prohibit or limit the expansion of slavery. Of the remaining 16 signers with no voting record, Lincoln's research revealed strong anti-slavery sentiments.
1: If we should look into their acts and declarations on those other phrases, as the foreign slave trade, and the morality and policy of slavery generally, it would appear to us that on the direct question of federal control of slavery in federal territories, the 16, if they had acted at all, would probably have acted just as the 23 did. Among that 16 were several of the most noted anti-slavery men of those times, as Dr. Franklin, Alexander Hamilton, and Gouverneur Morris. Well, there was not one known to have been otherwise, unless it may be John Rutledge of South Carolina.
0: Lincoln was just getting started. But what about the argument that preventing slavery violated slave owners' property rights under the Fifth Amendment, or the rights of states under the Tenth? Lincoln's argument was devastating.
1: It is surely safe to assume that the 39 framers of the original Constitution and the 76 members of Congress, which framed the amendments thereto, taken together, do certainly include those who may be fairly called our fathers who framed the government under which we live. In so assuming, I defy any man to show that any one of them ever in his whole life declared that in his understanding, any proper division of local from federal authority or any part of the Constitution forbade the federal government to control as to slavery in the federal territories.
0: Lincoln, with those words, destroyed the notion that our founders intended for slavery to expand in America. Further, the notion that they did not intend for the federal government to use its power under the Constitution to prevent such expansion was false. A Congress that voted concurrently to prevent slavery in the new lands of America and for the Bill of Rights decimated the Southerners' claims. Lincoln demonstrated beyond any reasonable doubt that our founders attacked slavery as a moral wrong.
1: Neither the word slave or slavery is to be found in the Constitution, nor the word property even, in any connection with the language alluding to the things slave or slavery.
0: This was done intentionally, Lincoln noted, to
1: exclude from the Constitution the idea that there could be property and man.
0: Though a product of compromises and consensus, Lincoln surmised the Constitution and the Declaration were designed to be great freedom documents and weapons against tyranny. A great 20th century visionary concurred with Lincoln. On July 4th, 1965, a Southern preacher delivered an important sermon in his home church in Atlanta. The Reverend Martin Luther King Jr., he preached, "Never before in the history of the world has a socio-political document expressed in such profound, eloquent, and unequivocal language the dignity and the worth of human personality." We can and should debate how we apply the Founders' vision to our modern society. But for anyone interested in the Founders' intention on slavery and race, read Lincoln's Cooper Union Address. The man who prosecuted the war with the Southern states and emancipated the slaves made the most authoritative case in American history. It remains as true today as it was when he made it in 1860. And that is why Abraham Lincoln's Cooper Union Address is his greatest speech that Americans have never heard. It's the speech that made Lincoln president. It's the speech that saved America once. And it's the speech that can save us again.

And a terrific job on the editing, production, and storytelling by Monty Montgomery. And a special thanks to Vince Benedetto, the founder, president, and CEO of Bold Gold Media Group from Harrisburg, Pennsylvania. And he's also an Air Force Academy graduate. And though not a PhD in history, knows as much about history as any PhD and has a passion for this material. And a special thanks to Newsweek for allowing us to perform the piece that Vince and I wrote there. It's available at newsweek.com. And by the way, all of our histories are brought to us by the great folks at Hillsdale College, who teach all the things that matter in life and all the things that are good in life. And if you can't get to Hillsdale, Hillsdale will come to you with their free and terrific online courses. Indeed, I learned more about the Constitution taking their Constitution 101 course than I did with 3 years at the University of Virginia School of Law. It is that good. Every family, every kid in this country should know the story of the Constitution. And of course, the Cooper Union speech says it all, debunking the argument that our founders, even in contextual history, were for slavery. It's simply not true. The story of Lincoln's Cooper Union speech here on Our American Story.

0: of privilege. Of course, I think he would absolutely deny that. He was able to spend time with his father and get to know the newspaper business, but his father insisted that he not start anywhere, of course, even as a child, that he wouldn't be working, but when he grew up, that he would not just assume a role of president or vice president of this or executive that. He said, no, you're going to sweep the floors, and you're going to start at the bottom, and you're going to learn the business. You're going to learn about business as well as learn the business of the newspaper. So he did, and every once in a while, he and his younger brother, of course, like any child, wanted a few nickels or dimes to buy something that had caught their eye. And so his father said, well, if you want nickels and dimes, guess what? Here are a few papers. You get to go sell them. So he learned about selling newspapers. So it wasn't the life of anyone of privilege. He learned the business. But his father was shot and killed in an accident in Atlanta one evening, and the family's fortunes took a downturn. He adored his father, and so it was not the happy childhood that he had expected, and he didn't have a guiding light. He didn't have his father to tell him what to do or how to go further in life, but I think he had that early training that stuck with him. At least he had that much of his father to carry with him and to remember. He then went on to Morehouse College in Atlanta and started volunteering for the newspaper in Morehouse College. And beyond just writing stories, he became the photographer for the Maroon Tigers. And he really hadn't thought about the war. War was not at the top of mind at that point in time, and had more intent on finishing college and marrying his sweetheart than having anything to do with the war. But we were preparing for the war. So in 1940, we passed the first peacetime draft in history, and everyone was required to go down to their local draft board and register, black, white. Unfortunately, while the blacks were registered because of the prejudices that existed at that time, and perhaps the feeling, or not probably more than perhaps, but the feeling that blacks would not be able to perform as well as whites in the war, they were often registered but looked over. So if a request for a troops came to their area, they would pick the white soldiers and send them off first. And it was actually worse than that as the war went on. Not only were they passed over for prejudices because of the segregation of blacks and whites, even in their communities, that was also found to be true in the army. Where there were no separate facilities available, they would not send black soldiers. So unless there were barracks that had been constructed, sanitary facilities, eating facilities, water supplies, everything replicated for the blacks, separate from the whites, the boards would not refer the black soldiers to foreign units. And while that did allow blacks to then be deployed, they had further stumbling blocks. At one point in time, the officers or the commanders in the field were not accepting of receiving black units. So if you were an officer in Europe, whether it was England in the early days or even in the Pacific, you had the right to approve the soldiers that were being sent to you. And so they would often not accept black troops, believing they would not perform as well. So it was fruitless for them to submit these black troops to them. They overlooked them. But the draft found Bill. He really wasn't interested in going. He hadn't thought about it. But when the Army calls, the answer is yes. And so he was drafted and went into the Army in 1943. He was, to some degree, lucky. By 43, it was a little more tolerant. However, he was still assigned to an all-black unit. That was the norm, and that would persist throughout the end of the war. All black units would be generally non-combat units and would almost all be supervised by white officers. And that was his case. He was assigned to the 183rd Engineer Combat Battalion, which is a group of men who were responsible for following behind the army, or behind the advancing army, the combat units, and maintaining roads, laying the groundwork for airfields, widening roads, you name it. That was their job, and he did that, but he did have the experience of having been the photographer for his college newspaper, and some sense of not only photography, but what to take, when to take, because of his journalism experience. And I think those two things, when that was seen on his record, the Army within that one combat battalion decided to make him their photographer as well. So he was known as a reconnaissance sergeant, so would go out and take photographs to the extent they needed to and could get an advanced look at the terrain that they were having to cross or any enemy activity. And he was an archivist, so he also was recording what his unit did from day to day. Not that that allowed him to escape from building a bridge or a road, but it meant he did that in addition, which was very fortunate for us that they picked Bill because of his training. His combat battalion was assigned to the Third Army, which is Patton's army. So he was seeing the major battles through Europe as we pushed the Germans back. So you know he was in some of the thick of it, the Ardennes, the Battle of the Bulge. Now, he, again, was not in the combat. He didn't see the battles, but he saw the aftermath. He saw the bombed out or shelled villages. He saw the devastation, both human and to buildings. And he was not so much writing about those times, but he was observing, as any good journalist would, what he saw. And at some point, Bill got orders with his group of black soldiers to go to Buchenwald.
1: And you've been listening to Rana Simmons tell the story of Bill Scott, and what a story it is. My goodness, what happened to him as a young boy, his father shot and killed. And by the way, before that, his father teaching him how to put in a day's work, not just giving him money, even though his father ran a very successful newspaper. And then what we learn about, well, as we always do when we go back in history, how blacks were treated in this country, even in our military at the time during World War II. When we come back, more of the story of Bill Scott here on Our American Stories.

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0: We're back with Our American Stories and Rana Simmons, author of The Other Veterans of World War II, Stories from Behind the Front Lines. When we last left off, Rana was telling us the story of Bill Scott, an African-American Army engineer and photographer from Atlanta, Georgia. When we last left off, Bill had just received orders to go to the Buchenwald concentration camp. Let's continue with the story.
17: For the most part, the Holocaust, which of course was not called the Holocaust at the time, was not well known. We didn't know a lot about it. There were rumors. There were newspapers to be read, accounts that were coming out from Germany, from Austria, Poland, where the camps were. But people didn't take it seriously. They could hardly believe that something like that was going on. They might know that, of course, there were prisoners of war that were probably not treated as well as we would like to think we do. But what was happening was largely ignored or just not believable. And at some point, the U.S., the American War Intelligence Office, decided that they needed to start preparing the troops for what they were going to see and what they might encounter as they moved into these war-torn areas. And so they produced a number of films from captured newsreels, in some cases, from firsthand accounts in other cases, and produced these black and white films that they decided they should show the troops who were advancing so that if they saw this, they would know what to expect, know the extent of the devastation they might see. So Bill was one of the ones, his unit saw the films, and he remembered saying in the discussions that occurred later that this is all propaganda. There's no one that can be as cruel and inhumane as what these films are telling us. So they sort of watched, but didn't take it to heart and didn't believe that they would see anything quite like what was portrayed on the film. But at some point after seeing these films, Bill got orders with his group of black soldiers to go to Buchenwald. It is said, and I don't think anyone can exactly substantiate this, that our officers knew that going into a camp that the prisoners might not believe, after all these years they'd spent there, that these, in fact, they were in fact now free, because the prisoners had been tricked in earlier circumstances. The Germans might throw open the gates and tell the prisoners you're free, only to execute them as they tried to flee the camp. So just having the doors open, they weren't going to leave. Very hard to believe. Eisenhower himself realized this. And so when they were coming close to liberating the camps, his orders came to send the black troops. They knew that the prisoners in the concentration camps, when they saw the black soldiers come in, that there was no way that those were German soldiers. So this had to be true. They were in fact liberated. Black troops would be obviously American troops and obviously there to liberate the people. In fact, they became known as the Black Angels to the prisoners in the camps. And that's why it was specifically Bill's unit that went to Buchenwald. Now, Buchenwald might as well have been Berlin, Munich, or any other German city at that point. Buchenwald meant nothing to Bill or to his fellow troops. And he thought, well, what do you want me to do there? And he asked one person or another, and the other men in his group did the same, and they didn't get any explanation. And of course, the army doesn't owe them an explanation, but he still wanted to know what he was expected to do in Buchenwald. And finally, one of the officers said, just go and see. And that's sort of chilling to us now because, of course, we know what he's going to see. But there was no other instructions. So he hopped in his Jeep, went with the other troops, found his way down to Buchenwald. And when he got there, there was a camp. There was barbed wire or fencing, and the Germans had fled. And so they said, well, this is one of those camps. But there's nothing here. There's some people, there's a fence, but nothing's going on. And he said as he got closer and closer, he started seeing the people who had been imprisoned. And they were, of course, emaciated. Certainly many of them might have shown wounds or sores that might not have healed. Many of them couldn't walk, couldn't stand. All of the horrible things we see. And that's when he got out of his Jeep and he realized what he was there to see. to bear witness in a way, or to have leave a testament into what had gone on. So he, again as a journalist, grabbed his camera and began shooting some pictures. Prisoners would beckon them, come look at this, come see this. And so he and his fellow soldiers, aghast, followed the prisoners to see. And as he went further into the camp and was so struck by what he was seeing and the realization that those films were real, he said, I stopped filming. I put my camera down. I could not go on. And even he, knowing that he was there to see and there to bear witness, he couldn't do it. He said, man, the extent of man's depravity was so overwhelming, he couldn't go on. It was so foreign to Bill. It was just against everything he had been brought up to know and to think about other people. In fact, he said later as he contemplated this, that he knew or thought of the German people as being an educated people. And he, through his father's influence, had been educated and could not imagine how an educated group of people who had to know what they were doing, who had to know right from wrong, who had to know what the value of other human beings is. And so it just was incomprehensible to him. He thought surely education would have prevented this from happening. And it clearly had not. And so that was one aspect of the war that he brought home with him. And it was really fundamental to him, having regarded education so highly. I don't think he ever could come to grips with how that had happened and why it had happened. But thankfully, he did take some pictures, even as horrified as he was, because he could have easily said, I can't do this. I won't do this. This is so awful. No one should see this. And yet the journalist in him came to the fore, and he said, we've got to have this as a record. He then went on through Europe, finished his tour of duty, but they now had a second fight. Unlike their white counterparts, when the blacks returned, they were still, in a sense, at war. They were at war to establish their own place in our society. What he learned about after he returned from the war was something that I think a lot of people don't know about, which was the Double V campaign to recognize the war that blacks had to fight. It was considered Double V if they were able to accomplish what they wanted in terms of getting blacks integrated into our society. Bill began working to that extent. He went back to the paper, but he also spent much of his time working for the NAACP, for other foundations like the Educational Foundation of Metro Atlanta, the Greater Atlanta Council of Human Relations. He was very active in the community and thankfully had a voice and a platform through his paper to help move that along. And he became recognized for it by not only participating in the associations I mentioned, but also he got several awards. He was recognized for, and of course, for the Holocaust contribution, the photography that he did by having his photographs placed in the U.S. Holocaust Memorial Museum in Washington, D.C. But a year before he died, Governor Joe Frank Harris awarded him a charter membership in the Georgia Commission on the Holocaust. And in that same year, President George H.W. Bush appointed him to the U.S. Holocaust Memorial Council. Two things that really told him that he had actually been able to realize that Double V campaign. He had helped the U.S. win the war in Europe, and he had come home and done his part to help win recognition for the black soldiers and the blacks in our society.
0: And a terrific job on the production by Monty Montgomery, and a special thanks to Ronna Simmons for sharing the story of Bill Scott. And what a story indeed. I mean, to see what he saw in Buchenwald. What a thing to witness and bear witness to and to photograph, and then to come back and fight that second war for integration and for equal treatment, and then ultimately to be on these dual Holocaust commissions, to have finally made it as an equal member of society. A tragic and beautiful story here on Our American Stories.

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15: This is a Fox News alert, a cause of death announced for Dolly. I'm Tom Rigotti, the nation remembering Dolly Parton. The legendary country singer, actress, and philanthropist has died. Her publicist announced tonight that she died in a Nashville hospital after a brief battle with cancer. Fox's Mike Emanuel has more.
16: Dolly Parton was a beloved figure, passing away today at age 80, known for being a prolific singer, songwriter, philanthropist, and actress during a seven-decade career. Dolly Parton inspired multiple generations of artists and fans. It was known she had been dealing with some health issues, but Dolly told People magazine last Friday there were still so many things she wanted to achieve. Her nephew made the announcement this afternoon.
17: Rest in peace, Aunt Dolly, Aunt Granny, Gigi. May God bless Dolly Parton, and may God bless you all. She will always love you.
16: Dolly Parton had more than 60 albums and at least 24 number one hits. She was known for her bold fashion and remarkable personality.
15: The USS Abraham Lincoln returns to port. Officials are urging service members and their families to take security precautions now.
18: Sailors' text messages and their family's social media posts revealed the ship's first port stop after 9 months in the Middle East will be Thailand. The use of social media has U.S. military officials particularly alarmed. Now the Navy is urging sailors, Marines, and their families to set online profiles to private and scrub details of their military ties to prevent hostile actors from mining publicly available information. Last August, 1,300 troops used a shared fitness app called Strava exposing the location of American bases in the Middle East.
15: That's Fox's Jennifer Griffin in Washington. 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
29: Great radio stations across the land, along with Sam and Polo. It is the Joe Pags Show. Glad to have you here. Thanks for stopping by. There's a lot going on. U.S. Representative Mike Collins is going to be in the program. He's running against John Ossoff for U.S. Senate out of the great state of Georgia. I don't think Ossoff should have won the first time. I'm not sure that he did win the first time, but he is the senator, and he's running for re-election. But in running for the office, he's not running against Mike Collins, it seems. He's running against Donald Trump, which is very strange to me. We've got that for you. We also have an update on the WNBA stuff. I posted something last night right at the end of the show that's gone nuts, about a million views over on TikTok so far. We'll get into that for you. A lot of other stories, too, including the Canadian tariff situation. What's going on with that? We'll have that for you coming up, too. But I want to start with some really sad news. Dolly Parton has passed away at 80 years old. There were some stories, I don't know, I would say in the past month or two, maybe even a little longer than that, that she wasn't well. And then I know that she put out a video after that saying, I'm here, I'm not going anywhere, all good. And then today we got the sudden information that that she had passed away, which is a very, very sad tale to wake up to. In fact, I didn't wake up to it. I was riding down the road when Sam and my wife both hit me with the fact that, she passed. And I'm like, man, that just really sucks. 80 years old is a good long life, but when it comes to somebody like Dolly Parton, we certainly would like her to be around forever, and unfortunately it just doesn't work that way. So I'm going to give you the actual official story of her passing, and again, we've got this trade war that's going on with Canada right now, which is really, in my opinion, very stupid, but there it is, it's happening again, and we'll also get into the WNBA stuff, because they've made a decision about whether these guys... Now, remember, at least Royce White has said he is a woman. He's a female. I'm not sure if Enes Kanter has said that. Enes Kanter Freedom has said that. But certainly they said, listen, the eligibility requirements seem to be pretty loosey-goosey. We're going to be in the draft. This will be great. We'll have an update on that coming up. Let me give you the story of Dolly Parton's passing. This is from New York Post. Dolly Parton dead. Live updates. Reba, Julia Roberts, and more honor Dolly Parton's legacy. She's going to have a blast in heaven, is one quote. Dolly Parton, the country music icon known for her storytelling voice and expansion philanthropy, he said, has died at 80. Tributes are pouring in for the crooner, known for her hits including Jolene and I Will Always Love You. Follow the post, live updates, blah, blah, blah. Reba pays tribute. Reba McEntire celebrated Dolly Parton's life and legacy in an Instagram post shortly after her passing. Thank you, Lord, for Dolly. She's going to have a blast in heaven, singing all her favorite songs with all her family and friends who have gone before her. The pair were frequent collaborators and often sang together. In 2006, the pair sang the duet, Reba's song, How Blue, showing pictures of the two together. That's sad. It's sad to hear about. I Will Always Love You. A lot of you are going, wait a second. That was Whitney Houston. No, Dolly Parton wrote that song, and she originally sang that song. It was a very different style of song. And then, of course, it became, I think, a 12-week number one hit when The Bodyguard came out. And, man, just what a life, what a legacy. And it's so sad here. Sam, do me a favor and check and see. I feel like she put out a video recently saying, I'm here and I'm not going anywhere. Because there were these rumors that she wasn't well. And I feel pretty confident that I saw something from her that was suggesting, no, I'm going to be fine. And sadly, she's not. And again, 80 is right. A good long life, but you want her to live forever. Did you see something?
0: Yeah, I saw that too. And I just verified that she posted it just a few weeks ago.
29: Wow. I mean, there you go. So sad but true, and again, a good long life, but when it's somebody like Dolly Parton, you want her to be around forever. She has been an absolute joy in the entertainment world and to this country for a very long time. So sad to see her go. May she rest in peace, that's for sure. We won't get into the whole Canadian tariff thing coming up, because this guy Carney seems to be Justin Trudeau 2.0, and not only is he just as lame and feminine as Justin Trudeau, but he also appears to be worse. It's like the next step is worse than the first one. And he thinks he's got some leverage, I think. From what I understand, Canada has been screwing us on tariffs for a very long time. It just has been. Sam, I've seen these lists all over the internet today, but I don't want to use any of them that isn't sourced. Do me a favor. See if you can find an actual list of the tariff percent, the tariff percentages that Canada puts on our goods when we try to ship them to Canada. I know it's a whole lot higher than what we're charging. And now our Treasury Department and our president says, you're going to have to pay big time. And Carney's acting like he's somehow a victim. We'll get into that coming up. In the meantime, I do want to give you the update. The WNBA has said that Enes Kanter Freedom and Royce White are not eligible to participate in the draft next year. And I'm going, well, why? I'm not sure I understand. Now, I guess the WNBA itself has not made a statement, but This is from inside sources and is being widely reported from the AP on down. In fact, we have this from Front Office Sports. Enes Kanter, Freedom, Royce White, not eligible to play in the WNBA. Freedom was ejected from a WNBA game Sunday night. Colin Saleo, whatever is the guy's name who wrote this. Enes Kanter, Freedom, and Royce White are not eligible to play in the WNBA league. Sources tell Front Office Sports in recent weeks, Freedom and White, two former NBA players, both declared their intention to enter the 2027 WNBA draft, claiming they identify as women. A league source called the recent declarations of the two men simply publicity stunts and said that the league is not going to give oxygen to efforts designed to mock the league or use this topic to demean and marginalize others. Wait a second. You hold your horses. They say they're women. Who are you to say that they're not? They say they're women. That's all a trans person has to do is say they're the other gender, and then we're supposed to just accept them as such. So, these two say they are women. In the bylaws to enter the WNBA draft, you just have to be a woman. Now, the WNBA doesn't want to define what that is. They have to accept these guys. Now, I hope they both sue, because I think they'll win, which will force the hand of the WNBA to either A, let them be in the draft, and then, of course, no team will draft them, which would be B, discrimination because of their decision to live the way they want to live. Or C, the WNBA has to say, this is a league for people who are XX only. Story continues. League sources also said that WNBA does not have any legitimate and immediate eligibility matters that require action. The league will continue to discuss the topic, but will not allow outside pressure or manufactured controversy to dictate league processes, the source said. How is this outside? Listen, you got a couple of basketball players who are very talented. They both played in the NBA. They now say that they're women. And they're not women. How do you know? They say they are. What exactly is it that would denote to you that they are or are not women? Tell me, why isn't Enes Kanter Freedom a woman? Why isn't Royce White a woman? Tell me, I'll wait. I want to know the answer. They're not women because we think they're making a mockery, because we think that they're trying to marginalize people. That's not an answer. They are just as much women as Caitlyn Jenner is a woman. They are just as much women as Elliot Page is a woman, or is a man, I should say. Now, you got to make a decision, because you and I both know that Ellen Page is a woman living as a man. You and I both know Bruce Jenner is a man living as a woman. We know that. So how can you possibly say that these two, Freedom and White, are not women? Who are you to say so? And at what point do you draw the line? And has there ever been a gender test on Brittany Griner? I mean, is that what they're afraid of? That we're going to find out that there already are some men in the league? I don't know. Brittany Griner might be XX, just abnormally tall and has no features at all that are like a woman would have. Maybe that's the case. I don't know. Has the test been done? Is there a Y chromosome there at all? Even if there are 17 X's, is there a Y? And how is it that the WNBA gets to decide these two are just doing it as a publicity stunt? How do you know? I think that Enes Kanter, Freedom, and Royce White would do great in the WNBA. I think they would bring a lot of wins. They'd do a lot of scoring. They probably would set records. And their team would probably win the championship. So how is that a publicity stunt any more than a woman joining the league? And again, they say that they are women. You and I both know that they're not. But who are we to tell them? We're told to just be tolerant, be open, be accepting. Give equity. Include people. But you can't include them? Who does the WNBA think they are? On Sunday, Freedom attended the Indiana Fever-Chicago Sky game in Chicago and sat courtside. In the third quarter, Freedom had a verbal altercation with Sky guard Natasha Cloud. Cloud appeared to shout towards the baseline where Freedom was seated. Freedom stood up and raised his arms before he was immediately restrained by security and removed from the arena. He wasn't restrained. That's stupid. We all saw the video. He wasn't restrained. The guy's a gigantic guy. If he wanted to, he could have gotten on the court. He was not restrained. They certainly stood in front of him, and they made it clear he was not allowed to go on the court. And he did step over like the photographers. He should have stayed where he was. They really had no reason to kick him out other than he was approaching the court. He wasn't restrained. Minutes afterward, Freedom was surrounded by security in the landing area. I'm supporting women, and that's the reason they're kicking me out. That's unacceptable, Freedom 34 told security and witnessed by Front Office Sports. Cloud did not speak to the media after the game, but a Sky spokesperson told FOS afterward that the 11-year veteran spoke to the league and team security. It's not immediately clear whether Freedom is allowed to return to WNBA arenas. He probably will be if he gets drafted. I mean, she gets drafted. Probably will be allowed back in. Of course, Front Office Sports that wrote this yesterday and was updated last night or yesterday afternoon forgot to mention that Freedom says Cloud was yelling she's not going to sleep with you. And Freedom yelled back, what are you talking about? And had his arms out like, what? That's his side of the story. Cloud, of course, said, I'm looking out for the marginalized and the trans people, and we love all people, blah, blah. When you know damn well she was yelling at Freedom that Sophie Cunningham wasn't going to sleep with him. Or her, whatever he's calling himself today. We know that. Will there be any punishment for her saying something so stupid? Of course not. And he gets kicked out of the game. He should be able to go to any game he wants to go to. And he should be in the draft. So here's the way I see this working out legally speaking. I think that Enos Kanter Freedom and Royce White both should continue their declaration that they're going to be entering the WNBA draft. If the WNBA doesn't let them in, they should sue. This is discrimination against my decision to live this way. And how dare you? I say I'm a woman. You have to accept me as a woman unless you define what a woman is. And then the WNBA might be forced to allow them to be in the draft. And then no team will draft them. That will be seen as discrimination. Obviously, they're both overqualified to be in the WNBA. This whole thing is not a publicity stunt. I don't think that either one of these guys needs publicity. I think this is a move by them to force the league to say we're going to protect women and girls. We're going to protect females, actual females. And the league could very easily solve this problem. Instead of it saying women are eligible to play in the league, it should say human beings with XX chromosomes are eligible to play in the league. Then you might say, well, wait a second. Are you going to make the NBA say only XY people can? No. No, no. If you're good enough, if you're a woman, go play in the NBA. Go ahead. Absolutely. I don't think there has to be a definition because men are that much better at it. I don't think I have to say that at all. I mean, it could be a weightlifting contest. That shouldn't say it's only for men. But if it says it's only for women or it's a women's contest, you certainly should keep men out. And if you're not doing that, there's something wrong with you. Don't forget how lunatic and how Looney Tunes these people are on that side. There was a 53-year-old man who was swimming in swimming meets against 13 and 14-year-old girls. And when asked to leave, he said, I identify as a 13 or 14-year-old girl. And they let him swim. That's how stupid it is. Will Thomas calls himself Leah now. 6'4" man who was in the hundreds and hundreds in rankings in college as a swimmer, decided to say he's a woman, and he was number one ranked. That's what started a lot of this controversy. Tell me again how they don't have to identify exactly what a woman is when women are losing their spots in track, in swimming, in boxing, and they're certainly going to be losing their spots in the WNBA. They keep it up. You got people like Megan Rapinoe. This soccer person. And again, the women's soccer team lost to like a group of 15-year-old boys at one point several years ago. Our national team lost to boys. Okay? She's out there about trans rights. She has never had to play against men in her league. Why? Because it's for women. Yet she's a loud voice about this. So that's the update. Your thoughts. How is this all going to shake out in the wash? 888-941-PAGS, 888-941-7247, joepags.com. Definitely want to hear from you. Meantime, got to tell you about WebRoot. School started in my house today, and it's happening across the nation. Again, I think school started too soon. Should start after Labor Day, but that's just me. You need WebRoot to protect your kids on that technology. When they're on the computer, might be a website they're about to click on, what WebRoot will do is say, this is potentially dangerous, don't go here. 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
29: Have you? Thanks. 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If you like the TikTok, it's at Joe Pags. 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On YouTube, it's Joe Pags. J-O-E-P-A-G-S. 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Great conversation about Mamdani being missing in action, the fact that Hochul has a problem with him, that New Yorkers are starting to wake up with who this guy is. All very interesting. 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It's kind of simple. All right, 888-941-PAGS, 888-941-7247, joepags.com. I want to hear from you because the WNBA is clearly discriminating against these two human beings that claim to be women. And if you don't have an eligibility requirement that actually decides what a woman is, you're not doing well. You're not doing well at all. Debbie, Converse, what's going on?
9: Hey, Joe Pags.
29: Hey.
9: Google just cleared up the confusion. I asked Google, what is a woman? And Google says, a woman is an adult female human being.
29: Well, it didn't clear it up, and here's the reason why. Now, those who are trans will say, well, I am an adult female human being. What do you do then?

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7: Glad to have you. Thanks. I appreciate you stopping by. Our friends to the north in Canada, where, by the way, I'm in the top 100 or 120 when it comes to podcasts in Canada. So a lot of you might be listening to us, and we appreciate you. A, listen, we love Canada. I mean, Canada's our neighbor to the north. We love Mexico, neighbor to the south. But North America, we're a great continent, let's be honest. But, I mean, at the end of the day, you've got Canada being unfair when it comes to trade with the United States. And Canada has been unfair for a very long time. A very long time. Yeah, for some reason, Sam, I'm only getting an update on the tariffs that either we added or Canada added since. I'd like to know what the Canadian tariffs were beforehand. I don't want to use somebody on X just writing it and just saying it, making their own list. Do you see a source that says what they were before yesterday?
8: No, I mean, there are a lot of websites that kind of show a little bit of this, a little bit of that, but there's no, like, list.
7: That's too bad, because there should be a list, and I don't trust the ones that are out there. We know that dairy products were upwards of 300% tariff if we send dairy products to Canada. And then Canadian dairy products coming here didn't have anything near that. And they said, yeah, but that was only if you had a certain amount of dairy. No, it doesn't matter. If you've got a tariff of 270% or 300% on an American product, you're not a very good friend. Let me say it again. Canada, we love you. But the tariff game is getting stupid. You've been screwing us for a very long time when it comes to tariffs. And if you've got a 270% or 300% tariff on dairy, or, you know, you're going to hear from Mike Collins coming up on this, who's a U.S. representative in Georgia. If you're adding a huge tariff to American lumber that's going north, and the government owns all of your lumber and you send it south and sell it for nothing, then that's going to be unfair. It's an unfair business practice. For some reason, the countries around us, our good friends, Mexico and Canada, have been taking advantage of us for a long time when it comes to tariffs. We have stabilized things with Mexico, but when it comes to Canada, not so much. And now you have this guy Carney now, who is Justin Trudeau 2.0. It's not helpful. It's actually bad. So the president, through the Treasury, through Scott Bessent, our Treasury Secretary, has said we're going to hit Canada with tariffs to make them trade fairly with us. Of course, Carney's initial response is he's heard from an adversary on how to make things better. He's probably talking to China, just like Justin Trudeau was owned by China. I think Carney probably is, too. And he's going to go groveling on his hands and knees to President Xi and ask him to help him out. When your friend to the south in the United States protects your ass, and you still want to screw us on trade, it doesn't make any sense. J.D. Vance, our vice president, commented on this today.
9: Obviously, we're right on the border of Canada. I know there's a lot of cross-border trade and so forth between Canada and Maine. We really think over the long term, this is the sort of thing that's going to benefit the whole United States of America, including Maine. Canada has been, unfortunately, one of the main tariff violators, one of the main trade violators that we've seen anywhere in the world. Really, the only two countries that have really retaliated against the United States have been Canada and China. I think people were shocked to hear that. But unfortunately for the Canadians, they rely on our economy. They rely on Maine a lot more than Maine relies on them. And so what we're going to do is just impose some fair rules, really force the Canadians to come to the table and give Maine businesses the same treatment they give their own businesses. That's really all we're asking, is for basic fairness. And yeah, we've got to play a little hardball to get to that fairness, but that's what we're trying to do here. And over the long term, we really think it's going to be to the benefit of everybody here in Maine.
7: I think so, too. Of course, campaigning in Maine yesterday, J.D. Vance, our vice president. Well, I got with Mike Collins, who's a U.S. representative, the great state of Georgia, and we talked about a lot of things, including his race against Ossoff, and I hope that Collins wins easily. Going to have a full interview with him starting next hour. We're going to run into the third hour, too. But I did ask him specifically about this. Canada has been ripping us off for a long time when it comes to trade. I don't know how much trade Georgia does with Canada. I know that Georgia's got a really big movie, trade now with I think it's Peach State, production, something like that. But I don't know how that really parlays with what's going on with Canada. How do you react when you find out that Canada's charging 270% tariffs on milk or dairy, and it's charging, 100% plus on other things, yet we're giving them a sweetheart deal for all these years, and the president finally said, we're going to fight back, and we're going to charge you what you're charging us. If you want to bring your tariffs down, we'll bring our tariffs down. Canada's acting like we're the enemy now. What is your reaction to this whole so-called trade war?
10: My reaction is the same as with everybody else. President Trump, this administration has put Americans first. We're tired of paying the bill for everybody else and being at a disadvantage. That's why you've seen a lot of these businesses move overseas, because they could ship it back cheaper than having the tariffs of shipping it over
7: Which is nuts. That's nuts.
10: It's very nuts. I'll give you an example. This doesn't have anything to do with the movie industry, but in trucking, we pull plenty of lumber. Tons of lumber. I can't tell you how many times that Canada has dumped their lumber into the United States and caused our industry to take a dump.
7: Right.
10: All because their forests are owned by the government up there. What do they care what they sell it for? If they sell it for a dollar, they feel like they made a dollar. There is no expense.
7: Basically putting us out of business. We can't compete.
10: Yeah. They put us out of business and then they got you. And so, yeah, I have felt that over the decades and have always been like, my God, we got to stop this mess. We need to fight for ourselves first. And if they don't want to get along and go along and make things fair, then it shouldn't be free. I mean, I'm as free trade, free market as you'll ever find. But at the end of the day, if it's not fair for this state, and if it's not fair for America, no, brother, I ain't for it. Won't be.
7: Well, what blows me away, Mike, and you know this because you're in Congress, we protect them. They are safe because of us. Russia cannot invade Canada because they're afraid of us. Same thing with China, North Korea, Iran. Name the bad country. They can't do anything to Canada because Big Brother's got their back. Why have they gotten away with this, fleecing us for as long as they have, do you think?
10: Yeah, it's just because we've had administrations that allowed it. I mean, just go back to Barack Obama and Obama. I mean, he not only did it there, he went all over the world just apologizing that America was the biggest and the baddest on the block. And today, we've got somebody, and I'm right there with him. We ought to be proud that we are the biggest, we are the best, we are the best country in the world. We should walk around with our head held high and make sure that everybody else understands that. We provide for this world in numerous different ways, and we should be proud to say that we are going to make sure that America comes first here.
7: Nothing wrong with that. The full interview with Mike Collins coming up, but he's right. He's spot on. At the end of the day, if they can drop government-owned lumber across the border from the north to the south to here in the United States, and they're making a dime if they sell it for a dime, they're making a dollar if they sell it for a dollar, and then we have to try to compete with that through private industry, and you're being tariffed through the nose, it doesn't make any sense. It's unfair competition. You want to bring manufacturing back here. You want to bring good jobs back here. You've got to make sure that our trading partners are trading on at least an equal level, and certainly on a fair level. Let me give you some of these numbers. Let me give you some of these numbers that I found. Grok gave me a list, and it says here are the significant supply managed sectors, dairy, poultry, and eggs. That's where they're really screwing us on. I added the screwing us part, not Grok, but these are tariff rate quotes, TRQs, limited volumes, enter at low, zero rates, in quota, anything above quota faces a high over-access commitment. So here's what it looks like. For dairy, milk and cream, various fat contents, 1 to 6% fat, 241% tariff. You heard me right. 241%. Many cheeses, certain cheeses, including Gruyere style and others, 245.5%, with a minimum specific duty such as $3.53 to $5.26 per kilogram. Butter and related frequently 200 to 300 range, commonly cited up to 300% tariff for butter. Again, this is what they're charging us to send our goods into Canada. We're not charging them anywhere near that. Well, we weren't anyway, to get the Canadian stuff this way. Why is that fair? Why are we the bad guy? We're not. Other dairy powders, concentrates, yogurt, etc., typically 200 to 300%. Chicken, 245.2% to 249%, often with minimum specific duties. Turkey, various forms, 154% to 165%. Eggs, 163.5% to 238%. Think about it. The cost of the goods is the cost of the goods. And then on top of that, go ahead and add 300%, add 245%, add 165%. You think that's okay? So, I mean, if it's a dollar, they're tripling the price because they can. And you're actually adding 300%. So you're actually quadrupling the price. It goes from a dollar to $4. I mean, really let that sink in, and then we're somehow the bad guy. Why? Because we do better than you financially? Because we have more wealth here than you have there? It's not our fault. We're doing it better. Do it like us. But why wouldn't they trade fairly with us? I thought they were our good friends. These high rates are the ones people usually mean when they talk about Canadian tariffs on U.S. goods. They're deliberately prohibitive to protect Canada's supply management system. In other words, Grok, thank you. In other words, they're doing it to protect themselves. So when we retaliate and do it to protect us, we're somehow the bad guy. That doesn't make any sense. In fact, that's decidedly stupid. So the president and the Treasury Secretary decided we're going to do this with tariffs, and Canada said, oh, yeah, watch this. We're going to do this. Canada, who was already doing more tariffs than we ever thought about doing, decided we're going to retaliate against the guy who's actually just trying to even things off. You realize that if Canada said 25% on everything, President Trump would say, okay, 25% on everything. If Canada said zero on everything, President Trump, I'm sure, would say zero for you too. That's called fair trade. It's called free trade. It's called trading with your partner, the partner that we look out for. But instead, Canada thinks they have the upper hand somehow. It's all very strange. It doesn't make sense to me, and I wonder if it makes sense to you. I want to hear from you. If there's an argument to be made that I'm all wet on my take on Canada screwing us and fleecing us on trade, I'll hear you. And if you got a good reason why they should be allowed to charge 100, 200, 300% tariff on goods going from south to north when we don't do anything near that on north to south, I'll hear you. Maybe you can change my mind. I doubt it, but I'm always open to hearing the information. 888-941-PAGS, 888-941-7247, joepags.com. Scroll down, click on contact. Don't forget to check out the YouTube as well. Mike Collins, that full interview starts next hour. We'll continue at hour number three. In the meantime, got to tell you about Incogni, incogni.com/PAGS. It's going to save you 60%, about $7 a month. And you're like, okay, $7 a month isn't that much, but what do I get? Good question. You get your name, your privacy, your social security number, your phone numbers, your email addresses, all of that. You get all that off of data broker sites where they are packaging it and selling it to the highest bidder. If you've got a credit card and you're a bad actor, you can go to a data broker site and get all the information on everybody who's listening right now, everybody who's watching right now. 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You'd be glad you did. We're back after this. Stay right here.
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7: Glad to have you talking about these tariffs and the tariff war, I guess, with Canada. I think it's much of a war. It's one where Canada's been just stomping all over us for a very long time. And President Trump said enough is enough. But of course, if you're writing for Newsweek, you've got to make it look like Trump somehow screwed up. The headline for Newsweek is full list of Canada tariffs hitting U.S. after Trump trade talks collapse. They're only his trade talks, I guess. I guess Canada wasn't involved in the trade talks. How about intercontinental or intracontinental trade talks? How about trade talks between the two countries? No, they're Trump trade talks that collapsed because that makes Trump look bad, and that's what Newsweek wanted to do. Written by some idiot. Not sure. Oh, Gabe Wisnot. because he's not a whiz, for sure. Canada unveiled $20 billion in retaliatory tariffs against the United States on Tuesday, today, as tensions between the two countries spiral, with President Donald Trump demanding Canadian leaders fall in line, and Prime Minister Mark Carney accusing Washington of seeking to weaken Canada's sovereignty and economy. Ottawa announced that retaliatory tariffs on U.S. imports will take effect September 8th with duties of 15%, 25%, and 50% applied to about 700 products, according to a government statement released today. Alongside the tariffs, Ottawa unveiled $7.5 billion in aid aimed at cushioning the economic impact, offering support for businesses, additional financing options, and assistance for workers at risk of losing their job due to the escalating trade dispute. Quote, our dollar-for-dollar, rate-for-rate counter-tariffs as well as multi-billion dollar support package will protect workers, farmers, families, and businesses, Canada's Finance Minister François-Philippe Chambon said in a statement. The latest dispute follows Trump's threat to impose new 50% tariffs on Canadian vehicles, auto parts, and steel after trade negotiations collapsed last Friday. Carney has argued that the U.S. demands would devastate key Canadian industries, while Trump has continued to mock Canada's leadership, calling the Prime Minister Governor Carney and floating the idea of renaming Lake Ontario Lake America. Duncan Wood, a visiting fellow for North America at the Woodrow Wilson Center in Washington, D.C., told Newsweek that Ottawa's approach is firm but disciplined, arguing the government is responding forcefully while avoiding indiscriminate retaliation. Oh, shut up, you pinhead. Why are they not talking about the ridiculous tariffs that are on our stuff, on our goods, before the extra duties and extra tariffs, extra taxes? Why aren't they talking about how Trump is trying to even the playing field? Why aren't they talking about how Trump is trying to protect American workers and American goods? You know why? Because they don't like the country. That's why these people don't like the country. Tim, Pennsylvania, talk to me. Hi.
0: Yes. No, like I was telling the screener, it was more so like Canada's a very progressive and democratic society, kind of like a Zora Mamdani or Gavin Newsom and so on. And I just feel like they're just taking advantage of us just because we're a wealthy and rich nation.
7: Yeah.
0: Kind of like just about every other country on the globe. So it's almost like a superstar with an entourage. The entourage just lets the superstar pick up the bill for everything.
7: Yeah.
0: And just feeds off them. And I don't see any other country around the globe stopping that because they just want to take advantage of our wealth until it runs out.
7: 100%. And they think that they have some right. Thank you, Tim. They think they have some right. Got about a minute for you, Chris. San Antonio, talk to me.
2: Hey, Joe Pags and everybody other. Thanks to your family, too.
7: Thank you.
2: Here's my biggest thing. So, what? Go ahead.
7: I said thank you. Go ahead.
2: Hello.
7: Okay. There you go. You know what I mean? If you leave it on the Bluetooth, Chris, I love you like a brother. Listen on the radio. Let me be clear. I love. Like a brother. You got to take it off the Bluetooth. You got to take it off the hands-free. And I don't want you driving down the road holding the phone and everything. Just pull over for a second. I would love to have talked to you. All I simply said was thank you. You know what I mean, Sam? I just said thank you to the guy.
8: We tried.
7: Like, thank you, brother. Chris, I'm sure you're a good guy. Call back again, and I appreciate you listening to the program every day. The problem is when I try to have a conversation, if you're on Bluetooth or on a speaker, it's going to cut in. It's going to cut out. You're not going to know what I said. And man, that sucks because I bet you would have had a really good comment. The bottom line for me is this. Our friends should treat us like friends. If you've got a friend in your life that is only using you for your money or because you're doing better than them, that person's not a very good friend. So the president said, hey, you want to be a friend? You want to be a trade partner? You want to be good neighbors? Let's do that. But let's make sure that we're careful on how we're doing it. You've got to make sure you're not charging us more than we're charging you. And if you are, we're going to raise ours. Then Carney says, well, let me raise ours even more. Give me a break. 888-941-PAGS, JoePags.com. Coming back.
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32: Darlene Graham moves on. I'm Ted Lindner, Fox News. Multiple states holding runoff elections tonight. In South Carolina, Senator Darlene Graham has won the Republican nomination runoff against Congressman Ralph Norman.
33: Our victory would not have been possible without you, and we are truly grateful. South Carolina is truly Trump country.
32: Graham will now take on Democrat Annie Andrews in November. Graham took over the senator's seat for her late brother, Lindsey, who, of course, died back in mid-July.

0: to him.
1: Sad news today out of Nashville as global music icon and humanitarian Dolly Parton has died after a brief battle with cancer. Fox's Mike Emanuel with more tonight.
2: Dolly Parton had more than 60 albums and at least 24 number one hits. She was known for her bold fashion and remarkable personality. Dolly was one of 12 children who grew up in a one-room cabin in the Smoky Mountains. She started writing songs as a child and performed at the Grand Ole Opry by age 13. After high school, she packed her bags for Nashville and launched a legendary career. President Trump praised Parton as one of the greatest country singers and far beyond, calling this a true loss for millions of people. The president ordered the American flag to be lowered for 1 week in her honor. It was known she had been dealing with some health issues, but Dolly told People magazine there were still so many things she wanted to achieve.
1: Dolly Parton was 80 years old. Oil prices fell again today, which helped support stock prices. On Wall Street, the Dow jumped 160 points. NASDAQ added 171. S&P 500 finished up 24 points. 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
14: 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It is the Joe Pags Show. Appreciate you stopping by. There's a lot going on. There's a lot to get to. You heard my tease earlier on the radio stations. You heard that I'll be talking about the CIA director, John Ratcliffe, going to Russia. What is that? I just never even thought, let's send our CIA guy over to Russia. Interesting. We'll get into why that happened coming up. Also, there is another threat against a Trump family member. And you know what's interesting? And Sam, I know that you're always very even-handed about sending me these things. Sam sends me updates at the top of every hour about things that could be trending and stuff going on. And then we sort of bring the show to you after knowing what it is that you're interested in. But if you look at it, the stories that you send me about Trump are always negative. They just are.
15: Yeah, I know, right?
14: Like, if I look through these stories, let me see. Like, here's the headline. Trump administration suggests Kennedy Center could be demolished of court blocks planned renovations. So now Trump is the guy that's going to knock down the Kennedy Center because it's not named after him. Now, I haven't read the story yet. I'm guessing they don't really say we're going to do that. Or there could be an option. Maybe they say that. But I doubt they say we're going to demolish the Kennedy Center. How stupid is that? Now, maybe when I read the story, they literally say we're just going to knock it down. I don't think so. Then there's another one. Trump's Justice Department has found a new way for presidents to avoid accountability. What does that headline suggest? The first headline suggests Trump is looking to knock down the building because they won't let him put his name on it. The second one suggests that Trump is not being held accountable for anything, which, of course, suggests what? He's doing a bunch of stuff he should be held accountable for. And that's their intention when they write these stupid headlines. One is from ABC News, not surprising. The other one is from The Guardian. From the UK, I guess they don't like Trump either. And you see that whenever we read a story from The Guardian. It's so bothersome, man. There is nothing that they want to say that's positive about this guy whatsoever. It doesn't matter what's going on. I mean, the price of oil is down today. The price of energy is down today. That should be a headline. But instead, the headline is, they could demolish the Kennedy. Could demolish it. I mean, come on, man. What are we talking about? But that's for some reason, they think they're supposed to stand on the top of the highest mountain and scream the dumbest things about this president. You might say, well, don't you want presidents to be accountable? Yeah, absolutely. How is Obama accountable for anything? Oh, wait. What was he accountable? Was he accountable for anything he did? The tens of millions that he pushed onto welfare programs, other taxpayer handouts, is astronomical. Tens of millions. Is he accountable for that? Is he accountable for DACA, which allows people to stay even though they're here illegally and doesn't really ever give them adjudication? They just keep on kicking it down the road. Is he accountable to that? Is he accountable for Fast and Furious, where he and Holder smuggled guns across the border into Mexico from the United States? And some of those guns were found at the scenes of Americans being shot and or killed. They did that on purpose, without even telling Mexico about it. Just did it. accountable? When they were asked about it, I mean, Holder said, yeah, I must have thrown that memo away. I don't have it. Obama was never called on the carpet for anything like that. Ridiculous decisions this guy made. Ridiculous. But Trump's DOJ, they're the ones that, for some reason, are not holding presidents accountable. Give me a break. Are they out of news to report? Sam, is there not enough news to report?
15: I mean, it is August, but I think there's plenty of news.
14: Are you ready for me to put your website out there or not? Because there is a lot of news.
15: I know, right? But not
14: Sam's
15: yet.
14: Sam's building something amazing that actually allows you to go and get news. But for me, I guess I had it wrong when I was a journalist for a living. I guess I had it wrong because I thought the job was go in and find a really important story and do a great job reporting on it, or go in and find a really interesting story and report on it. I think this is my frustration. I'm just going to air this right on the air. I think that's my frustration with YouTube, because YouTube is antithetical to anything that's actually the tenets that we flew by when I was a television news anchor and reporter. Like, we had really good ratings. Could have been my co-anchors. Maybe they thought I was okay. Might have been the weatherman or the sports guy. Or maybe they got really good information from us and got really interesting stories from us. So I'll go on YouTube and I'll do something that's really interesting. Not because I think so, because it's trending everywhere. And people are showing interest in these stories. And I'll post it. And something that I thought was lukewarm will get 100,000 views. Something that is the top story of the day will get 4 views. And I don't understand it. And I'm not complaining, hoping that somebody out there listening will help. I want you to understand that you are being fed by these algorithms what they want you to see. It's so really dumb. Because, again, when you used to put on WRGB Channel 6 in Albany, Schenectady, Troy, New York, and saw me at 6 and 11 o'clock at night, Monday through Friday, sitting next to Liz Bishop, you knew that you were going to be getting actual news of the day. News, many believe, is an acronym. We don't really know the source of the word news, but it seems like it's probably an acronym that means north, east, west, south. It means you go all those directions, and you go and report on what you see. Keep a journal of what it is that you see. With all these algorithms, it's absolutely crazy. Like, I reported Dolly Parton passed away today, 9,000 views on TikTok. I reported last night the WNBA said no to Enes Kanter, Freedom, and to Royce White, 1 million views. I have no idea what works and what doesn't anymore. But I will tell you this. The news, if you call yourself ABC News or The Guardian, a news outlet, you should still do the news. You have to understand, yes, these newsrooms are filled probably 95% with Democrats, liberals, progressives, DSA idiots. They probably are. But they're also using these headlines. Why? They think that their consumers want to hear more hatred on Trump. Trump Justice Department has found a new way for presidents to avoid accountability. Which means he's not being accountable to all the bad things he's doing. Of course, they can't outline any of the bad things. Trump administration suggests. Suggests. Let me open that one, because this is ABC News, so I'm not surprised by it, to be honest with you. Unconscionable. That's the headline. This person's angry face on the video. Headline is unconscionable. Lawyers hit back after Trump admin suggests Kennedy Center could be demolished. A DOJ court filing argues the center faces a death spiral without Trump help. Now, for them to suggest it could be demolished wants the reader who reads this headline to think they're looking to tear the building down because he can't put his name on it. You say, when you saw it, isn't that what jumped out at you?
15: Oh, yeah.
14: Paul, you're not a real, big news aficionado. It's not a cut down. You just are not in the same genre as I go online and I look at all this news crap all day. If you just saw that headline, wouldn't that suggest that Trump is, or his administration is saying, we might have to demolish it?
16: Yeah.
14: I mean, so I'm thinking in this story, somebody in the Trump administration has said, we're thinking about demolishing it. Now, of course, let me tell you before I even read further. Because the subtitle that they hid from you says it. It's in such disrepair that if you don't let us fix it now, and renovate it now, it might end up being demolished and beyond repair. That's a different story than Trump administration suggesting they're going to demolish the Kennedy Center. Sam, you'd agree that's a different story than that.
15: 100%. I just wrote this to you, but it's no longer even clickbait, which is so frustrating. It's rage bait.
14: Yeah. Can't believe Trump wants to knock it down. Paul, you hear where I'm coming from? Like if a house is such ill repair, you just got to get rid of it and start all over. That's what they're saying. They're not saying I just want to demolish it.
16: Right. I mean, it's not that different than that story that you were reading yesterday about the Nancy Guthrie stuff.
14: Right. The headline made me think they might have found her bones, and reality is they knew it wasn't.
16: Yeah.
14: Just to click it. And they got my damn click out of it, didn't they? And it's just dumb. And so I guess I'm doing it wrong. I should just lie in every headline. I should lie in every thumbnail. You know what I mean, Sam? I'll just write on there, naked women pulled over.
15: That's what a lot of people do. And it's then so frustrating.
14: Click the video, it's a nun. You know what I mean? That's what they do. Like literally some of the biggest trending people over on YouTube and other social media will hire like a model wearing a bikini to put on the thumbnail. And she's not in the video at all.
15: 100% or AI.
14: So this is the story, the actual story. No, Trump isn't thinking about demolishing it because he's a big baby and his name isn't on it. The Justice Department suggested in a court filing today that the Kennedy Center could face demolition in the event a federal judge issues an order permanently blocking President Donald Trump's push to renovate the facility with additions including or intended to recognize Trump personally. Now they're telling us he doesn't want to fix it. He wants to renovate it to put his name and likeness everywhere, which isn't true. The building is falling apart. I'm sure the guy wants to put his name and likeness there. I'm not denying that. He loves putting his name on stuff. Absolutely. But the story now says it might face demolition. It doesn't say has to be demolished. The tone and tenor in which they did it should suggest to you that ABC News is no longer a news outlet. All they had to do is say, in disrepair, the Kennedy Center faces an uncertain future. Kennedy Center might not be here anymore if they don't get it fixed, says Trump administration. Nope. Trump administration says they might have to demolish it. Come on, dude. Blows my mind.
16: Was that the plan all along, though, that it needed repairs?
14: Yes.
16: Okay.
14: The entire time they've been trying to renovate it.
16: Okay. The only reason I'm asking is because I find it really weird that he would, you know, be so insistent on getting his name put on something that was falling apart.
14: Well, he's trying to fix it.
16: Right.
14: And then he wants to say, basically, I fixed it. That's why my name should go on it.
16: Right. Because I could see.
14: I don't agree with him putting his name on everything. Don't get me wrong. Right. I think that calling it Trump International Airport in Palm Beach could have waited till he was out of office.
16: Right.
14: But I mean, at the end of the day, he loves putting his name on everything. He has since we've known him in the public.
16: Yeah, because I can see it going the other way too, where they're like, yeah, let him put his name on there so we can tear it down. And then we're saying that we're tearing it down and it's got his name on it.
14: Well, the only reason that his name isn't on it is because they already sued over that.
16: Yeah.
14: They might have been smart had they listened to you. Let his name stay on there and don't let him renovate it. Then his name is on a building that's falling apart.
16: Yeah.
14: There you go.
16: And then the left
14: would have been demolish it.
16: Yeah, exactly.
14: I mean, it's a very good point. Here's what I want those of you watching, listening to get from me today on this topic specifically. We've got Mike Collins coming up, U.S. representative at the bottom of the hour. Don't miss a second of that. What I want you to take away is when you watch something on your local news, when you hear it on your local radio station, I want you to make sure that you're getting really good information. Generally speaking, the networks on the Joe Pags Media Network that are getting this show, especially our flagship, they do a great job with news at KTSA. I want you to make sure you can trust them. Do a little check and balance for a while. Like I was watching a local TV station, this is probably 2 years ago now, and the anchor on the weekend was calling it gender-affirming care. If somebody says that, that's somebody with an agenda. That's somebody with, because the real answer is hormone blockers or surgeries that are elective, not gender-affirming care. You don't need so-called care to affirm your gender. Your gender is affirmed by birth. But really be careful with what it is you're taking in. If you just took those headlines, you would think that Trump has done all sorts of illegal things, and he's not going to be held to account because Todd Blanche is no good. And the other one is Trump would like to demolish the Kennedy Center because his name is not on it. And neither story is what it was, according to the headline. Sam, should Dad start going over the deep end and just start making stuff up in my headlines and my titles?
15: No, because you are a factual person. You could never do that because it would bother you.
14: Man's face falls off. Click here. Then it's like a body cam video. You know what I mean?
15: Yeah, I mean, people do that. It's so annoying.
14: Farted in church. Watch this.
15: That one might not be fake.
14: Actually, well, depends on what age range you're talking about in my life, whether that did or didn't happen. If it did, it was an accident. It's 888-941-PAGS, 888-941-7247, joepags.com. Do you trust what it is that you're seeing and hearing? Do you trust the headlines? Are you like me? Are you getting tired of the clickbait? I will get as close to clickbait as I can while still telling the truth. I will make that promise to you right now. I will get as close as I can to clickbait to get your interest, but you're going to find what I said in the title in the piece somewhere. So it's really legitimately not clickbait, but you try to make it spicy or try to make it, you know, something very, very interesting. You must click it. But when you see headlines like that, man, you should say to yourself, the Guardian sucks and ABC News is its brother from the Suck family. 888-941-PAGS, 888-941-7247, joepags.com. Are you struggling to lose some weight? 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
8: John Ossoff is the U.S. Senator, one of them from Georgia. I don't think he should be. I'll be honest with you. I'm not so sure that special election in 2021 was counted the right way. We're going to find out eventually because I think Fulton County is starting to admit there were some issues. All that said, he's up against a real guy, a real conservative, a real Republican. His name is Congressman Mike Collins. Congressman, good to see you. How are you?
9: Hey, Joe. Finishing up another fantastic day out here on the campaign trail.
8: John Ossoff is trying to take a page out of the book of Barack Obama. Here's what I mean. John Ossoff doesn't really talk like that. He affected this sort of speech pattern when he's in front of people and he's learning the way Obama did it. And he's not really that guy. I remember when my daughter and I were in Atlanta for some sort of a talk show get together, some seminar. And there were all sorts of ads when he was running for U.S. Senate showing him like doing Star Wars parody videos and jumping off of things and drinking like an idiot in college. This guy is not who he presents himself to be. Do you think the people of Georgia realize that? Have they had enough of John Ossoff?
9: Well, they are beginning to realize more and more every day because, we've been up on TV now. As a matter of fact, I just came up on TV for my positive ads, today, but we've had some outside help coming in that have been hammering this guy. The problem is with John Ossoff, he's never had a glove put on him. I mean, obviously the news media is not going to do that.
8: Right.
9: They're in his corner. Every time we have a press gaggle, it's always bringing up the questions of whatever he decided that he wanted to talk about that day. It doesn't matter where we're at or what we're doing, but that's okay. The people of Georgia have had enough of this guy. When you look at our voting records and when you look at the difference between me and John Ossoff, the race is not just crystal clear. It is so clear because of we're polar opposites, Joe. I mean, you think about it. I've never been in Congress. I've never been elected to anything. I've been in the private sector all my life. I'm a small businessman in the trucking business. Now I'm running against a one-term U.S. senator who is nothing more than a trust fund kid.
8: Yeah.
9: This guy's never had a real job in his life. And when you look at the records, the voting records, this guy's the one that voted for all this mess, all this inflation, the Bidenomics. And he's the one that allowed all these people to come pouring into our country. People like Jose Ibarra that murdered Lincoln Riley.
8: Right.
9: Which, by the way, he didn't help me lift a finger to get that passed. So you can look at the voting records and tell he didn't vote for any of the working families tax cut plan. He hasn't done anything. His name is not on anything as far as helping us. But when you look at me and you look at the two pieces of legislation that I got passed in 2 years, and both of them were good, solid pieces of legislation and
8: yeah.
9: bipartisan, but as a matter of fact, so, and he never helped any on that. But what he is doing is he's running for president. This guy has no interest in the state of Georgia. This is just a platform, Joe, a platform to help for him to raise money, whether it's out there endorsing this Abdul El Sayed, the DSA candidate. The fact that he votes with 92% of the time with Bernie Sanders, so he's looking to take that mantle and run with it, or whether he's out there dehumanizing, doxing, killing people like Natalie Harp, all to raise money, or whether he spent last Thursday night in the Hamptons with Alex Soros and Hillary Clinton. Now, do you really think they reflect the state of Georgia with their values? No, they don't. But that all this is a way for him to raise money so that he can run for president.
8: Now that's basically what it is. Barack Obama, again, this is the playbook. Barack Obama in 2004 did the DNC speech, then suddenly somehow won a U.S. Senate seat, was an absentee most of the time he was in the U.S. Senate, didn't do anything except run for the presidency. Ossoff seems to be following the same playbook, but I want to rewind a little bit. You're a trucking a company owner. You're a businessman. You and I are kindred spirits. I used to drive dump trucks with my dad. It was a Ford 9000, had a Fuller Road Ranger 13 speed in it. I loved it. when it's empty, you got to start in sixth gear. People don't know that. But I mean, I'm a truck guy and I get it. And you guys are the backbone of this country, man. I've got so many people listening to my radio show and listening to the podcast and watching the videos later who are in the cab delivering stuff to and fro. And when you've got a guy who's only looking at the next job up, he's not looking out for people like who you employed, not looking out for people like me in my former life. He's not looking out for regular Georgians. So how did he win, Mike? I mean, I don't want to get into election integrity too much, but Fulton County's got a problem. Yeah. They admitted there was a problem even matching up 300,000 some odd ballots. Do you think he legitimately won? And again, I don't want to relitigate it, but is that how the guy sneaks in that special election? I was stunned that Warnock and Ossoff won that election somehow.
9: Here's what I know. You know, we have gone in and we have fixed a lot of problems, Joe. Whether it was getting rid of those drop boxes or whether we're not mailing out absentee ballots to everybody in your family and including your pets.
8: Yes.
9: You know, we've cleaned up the voter rolls. So we've done a lot and we instituted voter ID, which if you remember, you know, Joe Biden said it was going to be Jim Crow 2.0.
8: Right.
9: But by the way, we had record numbers of voting the last couple of times that we voted with voter ID. So we've done a lot to change the process. We've also, you're going to see so many people. See, I was chairman of the West County Republican Party where I lived for 8 years. And before 2020, we could never find anybody to work the polls. But by gosh, you don't have that problem now. Everybody is looking at every. And of course, Cash Patel came by and paid us a visit last spring.
8: Right.
9: Paid Fulton County a visit. And if there's anything nefarious out there, I have full confidence in our DOJ, our FBI, that they'll find it. And people, if they did anything wrong, they need to be held accountable for it. Because at the end of the day, if we don't have secure elections, we don't have any.
8: It broke up a little bit, Mike. I want to stop you because it broke up just a little bit. We're having a little bit of a cheesy problem with the connection. You look great, but it did break up a little bit. Did you say Bucks County? What county were you?
9: Yeah, I live in Butts County.
8: Okay.
9: In Butts County, Georgia. So I've been there all right. My life.
8: So what I want to know is those who are watching and listening right now throughout Georgia who are going to be voting in this very important election, do you feel confident that their vote is going to count? Are there safeguards in place now to make sure the final tally will be real?
9: You know, no matter what, Joe, this is what I tell everybody. If you don't go vote, then they stole your vote anyway. So
8: true.
9: No matter what, we've got to flood in their vote, get everybody with you to go vote. And make sure that we turn out in mass. And when we do that, no matter what, at least you know you did your part to push this thing across the finish line. We know how to win this race. I'm going to be your U.S. Senator from the state of Georgia after November the 3rd, come January of 2027. I'm going to be the U.S. Senator. We've got a fight on our hands here, but we know how to beat this guy. Because he does not represent this state. He does not represent the people of this state. And the more we get that message out there, especially for the independents. See, Joe, John Ossoff has never polled over 50%.
8: Right.
9: Ever. And I went through a bloody primary, a bloody runoff where I got outspent 10-1 in the primary. And so as we reloaded our coffers, this guy he didn't have a primary. He's never had a glove on him. He spent $15 million against me so far.
8: Wow.
9: Well, we started out the general election. I was down 13, according to Fox. Who cares? The last poll that came out was 7. That was a week and a half ago. Now we're down to 6. And it's because outside people and people across this country are pouring in to help us with the funds to make sure that we get the message out on exactly what this dude's voting record is. And as people see that, then these independents are rolling our way. We're going to get that at the end of the day. And we're going to make sure that we get rid of this guy. Because, Joe, if we don't, Georgia's problem is going to become America's problem. When this
8: MikeCollinsGA.com. No, I think you're absolutely right. MikeCollinsGA.com. Go support him. No matter where you're watching or listening, you can go and support him. You know Ossoff has millions of dollars coming in from outside of Georgia. Go and support a real Republican, a real conservative candidate who's backed by President Trump. It's MikeCollinsGA.com. Do you think the president will come and campaign for you? He just did one in South Carolina for Darlene Graham. I'd like to see that happen. And it looks like he's in campaign rally mode. Anything on the slate for that?
9: Oh, he is. And I don't know if you know it or not, but in 24, man, I went all over the country with President Trump campaigning for him.
8: Right.
9: So we've been out there on the stage when he's been in Georgia and across the country. He came to Wheeler High School in Atlanta about 4 weeks ago. Unfortunately, I was in Washington because we had to vote on the NDAA. We had to vote on the stock trading ban, and there was just a number of things. So, it was a great shout out. He's coming back. We know he's going to come back. He knows how to bring a crowd. It's an energy that I've never seen anybody be able to reproduce. And so that's what we've got to do. Midterm election, John, it's all about turnout.
8: Yeah.
9: That's it.
8: It is.
9: Blue versus red, line them up.
8: Congressman Mike Collins, go right now, MikeCollinsGA.com. Does it help you, Mike, do you think that Ossoff is running against Trump? I mean, everything he says, like you said, he attacked Natalie Harp. His assertion there was disgusting. Here's a young woman that has worked her face off to get where she is, and this guy was making suggestions that were pretty disgusting, and I guess he got some sort of a rise out of the crowd, but he doesn't seem to be focusing on you. Is that a good thing for you? Because you're focusing on the issues.
9: Well, he's focused on everything except for his record and the issues. You're right. Because they just don't line up with Georgia. But at the end of the day, that's not his intention. His whole intention, he didn't care about Natalie Harp. His whole intention was to raise money. That was scripted. That was in his teleprompter, which is the way he talks. But they put that in there for one reason, so that they could blast that out on social media and raise money from these far left activists. Because, Joe, you may not know this, but only like 18% of his money comes from the state of Georgia.
8: I didn't realize that. 18, that's it?
9: Yeah. The rest of it's coming from California, New York. I mean, you name it, wherever these far left activists are sitting, that's who's feeding this guy.
8: That's ridiculous. It's Mike Collins. Go right now. Support his candidacy. Mike Collins as MikeCollinsGA.com. MikeCollinsGA.com. The Lake and Riley Act is a no-brainer to me. Obviously, you go and you vote yes on that. You want to make sure you protect the American citizens. Some young girl going for a jog, for God's sakes, is dead because Biden opened the border. Ossoff was for opening the border. How does a guy like John Ossoff even explain his way out of that? Does anybody ever ask him, why did you say no to the Lake and Riley Act? And do me a favor, Mike, if you don't mind, this was your legislation. Where are we a year later from that being signed? Are we better off because of it?
9: Oh, yeah. I mean, in 1 year's time, that one little four-page piece of legislation has been responsible for removing over 20,000 illegal criminals from our streets.
8: Right.
9: We hear it every day about how communities are safer. And they're safer because of things like Lake and Riley Act, which that joker, I went over and sat down with him face to face. Because we don't have anybody in Georgia to pick up our legislation. Joe, I had to go to Alabama and get Katie Britt to help carry that in the Senate.
8: Wow.
9: You would think that would have been a no-brainer. He could have got that passed when Joe Biden was the president and took credit for it.
8: Yes.
9: But he couldn't, because that would have shown that the border was a problem. And he wasn't going to do that. He couldn't do that. Now, at the end of the day, once we got it out of the House again, in which I had 46 Democrats go with me when President Trump was coming in, yeah, he voted for it then, but he knew he had to. You know, it was already going to pass. So it wasn't a compromise for him. But at the end of the day, these people wanted these borders to be open, and they wanted them to be open so that they could get these illegals to vote.
8: That's it for part one of my special interview with U.S. Representative Mike Collins running for U.S. Senate out of the great state of Georgia this November against John Ossoff. Part two next hour on the Joe Pags Show. Stay here.
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21: Great to have you. I think Mike Collins is a good guy, U.S. representative, Bucks County, Georgia. Love talking to him. Another truck driver. Again, my dad had a trucking company. He used to drive those big dump trucks down the road, and we had a good laugh about that. But truckers, listen, you guys listen to my program. You watch me. You download the podcast. Check out the YouTube. And you're the backbone, without a doubt, bringing the goods here and there. And traveling across the open highway, really appreciate all of those who drive trucks. You need somebody who has a businessman mentality to go in and do the bidding for Georgia. This Ossoff guy's a big faker. He's a big actor. And I have no idea. I guess it's what Mike said. He did that, went after Natalie Hart because it was easy to do that, and somebody said, I will donate X amount of dollars to this political action committee if you go after Trump and make it look like he's doing something, you know, tawdry with one of his aides, which is actually kind of disgusting, to be honest with you. With all that in mind, what's the vote going to be? You heard me asking about whether Fulton County, Georgia has it right now, about whether Georgia really did get it right when they somehow elected Warnock and Ossoff back in 2021. You'll remember, you might not, the day before January 6, 2021 was January 5th. You know a calendar, you know that. But that date was the date of the special election in Georgia. And somehow, John Ossoff and Raphael Warnock both won in the, if you keep saying it's a purple state, I don't think it is, in the red state of Georgia, in the conservative state of Georgia. It didn't make any sense. By the way, part two next hour with the representative. So will it be better this time? Will we be able to trust the vote? I do ask the representative about that in part two. We also talk about the Canadian tariffs. We also talk about a lot of other stuff, too. Questions, uncertainties linger after Supreme Court mail-in vote ruling. This is from Newsmax by way of the wire, so probably going to be the Associated Press, probably will be slanted in fake news. And it's not Newsmax's fault. Supreme Court decision Monday, yesterday, to lift one of the court orders blocking President Donald Trump's effort to restrict mail-in voting has left significant legal and logistical questions unresolved, with a separate injunction still in place and the possibility of additional lawsuits as the November midterm elections approach. Think about that. More people will sue now over something that hasn't happened yet. Remember, Trump sued after 2020 because it already happened, and he was an aggrieved party in his brief anyway. His lawsuits, in his mind, his thought process was, I'm the harmed party. They said he had no standing, which didn't make any sense. He was one of the two guys that had standing along with Biden. Now, the left is suing, pretending they have standing, about an election that hasn't happened yet, about mail-in balloting that hasn't happened yet. Think about how people talk about dual tiers of justice. This is it. Democrats get away with anything. Republicans can't do anything. The 6-3 ruling, the story continues, was a victory for the Trump administration. But it did not finally decide whether Trump's executive order is lawful or whether all of its provisions can be enforced. Instead, the Supreme Court ruled that the states challenging the order had brought their case too early, lifting a June injunction that had prevented the administration from implementing key provisions of the order. The justices left open the possibility that the states could bring another challenge once the administration's plans are further developed and there is a concrete basis for the lawsuit. That means Monday, yesterday's ruling, didn't simply put Trump's new mail-in voting requirements into effect nationwide. A separate nationwide injunction issued August 11th remains in place, blocking the U.S. Postal Service from enforcing key portions of the administration's plan. Now, how they're doing that, I don't know. I thought the Supreme Court said you can't do nationwide injunctions. Somehow, they're doing nationwide injunctions. I find that to be very odd. Don't know how you get to do that. A separate nationwide injunction does that. The Supreme Court did not address that injunction yesterday. The result is a complicated legal situation in which the administration has won permission to move forward with its efforts while another court order continues to prevent enforcement of important provisions. The Supreme Court itself emphasized that the decision did not mean that every measure the administration takes to implement the executive order will necessarily be lawful. The majority said the ruling concerned whether the states could block the administration at this stage, not whether future implementation would comply with the law. I mean, this is why the Supreme Court needed to just say, yeah, he can do this. Get over it. Have a nice day. Mail-in ballots, you're going to make sure that you prove who you are, and there's going to be restrictions on it. Not a big deal. But as usual, they drag their feet. Keep it here. Coming back. Another big hour.
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26: Cause of death announced. I'm Sue Guzman, Fox News. The world today remembering country music legend and global icon Dolly Parton. And legendary singer, actress, and philanthropist died today at the age of 80. Her publicist announcing tonight that she passed away in a Nashville hospital following a brief battle with cancer. Fox's Mike Emanuel has more.
27: Dolly Parton was a beloved figure, passing away today at age 80. Known for being a prolific singer, songwriter, philanthropist, and actress during a seven-decade career, Dolly Parton inspired multiple generations of artists and fans. It was known she had been dealing with some health issues, but Dolly told People magazine last Friday, there were still so many things she wanted to achieve. Her nephew made the announcement this afternoon.
28: Rest in peace, Aunt Dolly, Aunt Granny, Gigi. May God bless Dolly Parton, and may God bless you all. She will always love you.
27: Dolly Parton had more than 60 albums and at least 24 number one hits. She was known for her bold fashion and remarkable personality.
26: Darlene Graham has won the Republican nomination for Senate in South Carolina's special primary election.
29: I want to thank President Trump for all of his support and his endorsement. Mr. President, Lindsey truly loved you and viewed you as one of his closest friends. I appreciate that bond and appreciate all that you've done for our country.
26: Graham, who had been serving as senator after being appointed to replace her late brother, Lindsey Graham, defeated Congressman Ralph Norman in that runoff and will take on Democrat Annie Andrews in November. Long lines reported outside gas station in Iran's capital as people rush to fill their tanks amid fuel shortages and fears of higher prices. This amid new U.S. sanctions, some drivers waiting 2 hours or more. 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
21: Great radio stations everywhere, along with Sam and Polo. It is the Joe Pags Show, part two with Representative Mike Collins of Georgia coming up at the bottom of the hour. Don't miss a second of that. We've got a lot going on, lots to get to. I talked about headlines last hour from the so-called news media. Here's a headline from CNN. Secret Service aware of Iranian state media video threatening life of Barron Trump. Took Holmes Librand, Todd Simmons, Ada Karimi to write this. Sam, what do you think Dad's problem is with that headline? What's the story?
16: You have been really annoyed with CNN a lot lately, so it could be anything.
21: Polo, any idea? What should the headline be in a story like that?
17: Can you read it again?
21: Yes. Secret Service aware of Iranian state media video threatening the life of Barron Trump. What's the story?
17: I mean, the threat, I would think, is the story.
21: Of course. Okay, it's simple. Iranian state media video threatens the life of Barron Trump. Iranian state media video threatens the life of President Trump's teenage son.
17: Right, because the way
21: Secret Service aware? What is that?
17: Right, because the way that they did that makes it sound like that's the story. The fact that they're aware, not the fact that of the threat.
21: Of course.
17: Yeah.
21: And it also, it dehumanizes Barron.
16: It does.
21: This kid is under threat. That's a huge story. If it were Barack Obama's daughter, they'd be freaking out. As well they should. If it were Joe Biden's child, they'd be freaking out. They gave Hunter Biden a pass for how long and covered for him. And the story, they think the story is that the Secret Service is aware of something? You must be stupid. Dumb headline, but I'll give you the story. And again, the story is that the teenage son of President Trump and First Lady Melania Trump is under threat of death, according to a video from the Iranian state media. The media controlled by the government put out this video. U.S. Secret Service says it's aware of a video aired by Iran state broadcaster appearing to threaten the life of Barron Trump, the youngest son of President Donald Trump. The whole headline and the lead of the story is Barron Trump under threat of assassination from the Iranian regime. That's the headline. Doesn't matter if you like the president or not. It doesn't. Hardline Iranian media have repeatedly featured content threatening the life of President Trump and his family following the assassination of its former supreme leader, Ayatollah Al-Khamenei, and many of his family members at the outset of the U.S.-Israeli war with Iran in February. While there have previously been threats to the First Lady Melania Trump, this appears to be the first time their son, Barron, has been publicly singled out. They're threatening the First Lady. Can you imagine if somebody, and God forbid, threatened Michelle Obama or Jill Biden? What would the freak out be, Sam? What do you think?
16: They would literally not stop talking about
21: 24/7.
16: It. 24/7. Yep.
21: I mean, I'm not cutting Polo down. He's a regular dude. He doesn't write headlines for a living. He knew this was bad. Once I repeated it, because you ignored me the first time I read it.
17: No, I wanted to make sure that I caught everything. Like, I heard what you were saying, but I was like, okay, let me, because you're clearly upset about something that was being said or not being said. So I thought.
21: How they're saying it. They didn't give me the lead of the story.
17: Right.
21: This guy can't live his life, go to college, you got to worry about Iranian state media. It would literally be like if there were a Trump media or a Washington government media, and there isn't, but if that media put out, you know, some propaganda that were targeting the teenage son or daughter of somebody. Now, I know that we've killed some of their family members. Maybe don't be a terrorist supporting piece of garbage. I get that. But the state-run media, it would be like the Canadian Broadcasting Company, the CBC. It would be like them putting out a threat on somebody's life. It doesn't make sense. But yet our media, our wannabe state-run media, CNN, misses the headline by leaps and bounds. It blows my mind. Quote, the U.S. Secret Service is aware of the video and investigates anything that could be perceived as a threat toward our protectee, Secret Service spokesperson Nate Herring told CNN in a statement, out of concern for operational security, we do not discuss matters of protective intelligence. The nearly 3-minute long video begins with an English language graphic reading, where to kill Barron Trump, and features stylized graphics showing locations where the younger Trump is publicly known to spend time, including Trump Tower in New York. Toward the end of the video, the narrator suggests people were eagerly waiting to receive our $10 million reward. And the headline is, Secret Service is aware. Blows my mind. Here's an update on the Iranian war. The president says that the Strait of Hormuz has been demined. I don't think I've ever used the word demined in my life before. Now I have. From Taylor Delandro over at News Nation. President Donald Trump said Tuesday, today, all mines have been removed and or detonated from international waters of the Strait of Hormuz. He said Iran was warned any ship or boat placing new mines would be destroyed. Through Space Force, we're watching every square inch of the strait. We're also with Pickaxe Mountain and the already destroyed 3 other nuclear sites. Okay, Trump wrote in Truth Social. He probably wrote it better than I read it. There's a zero tolerance policy for mine placement in full force and in effect. The U.S. and Iran have not conducted airstrikes on each other's militaries for weeks, but Attacks on vessels in the Strait of Hormuz have continued as the two sides vie for control of the narrow maritime passage. Oil transiting the strait were at 5 million barrels per day Monday. Provisional data from ship tracker Vortexa showed down from more than 20 million barrels per day before the war, or about one of every five barrels consumed worldwide. And then it goes on to talk about the threat. And then China decided they'll jump into the fray. China says, oh, yeah, well, watch this. You can't talk about world events without talking about me. China warns at U.S. after new Iran sanctions push. So China is warning us because we're sanctioning Iran. What? Are we living in a bizarro world? Newsmax has this one. China warns U.S. after new Iran sanctions push. China pushed back today against new U.S. sanctions targeting Iran, warning it will take steps to protect its own economic interests, according to the New York Times. The response raised the prospect of fresh friction between Washington and Beijing. Treasury Secretary Scott Bessent said Monday, yesterday, the administration intends to sever every economic lifeline to Iran, targeting companies and shipping operations that continue funding the country. The sanctions list included more than 60 brokers, companies, and ships, among them more than a dozen small firms in Hong Kong and mainland China. Notably absent were major players in China's banking system, which some analysts said signals reluctance in Washington to jeopardize a fragile truce with Beijing. China responded forcefully anyway. Lin Zhan, a spokesman for China's foreign ministry, said today that Beijing will take all necessary measures to firmly safeguard its own rights and interests. Chinese state media ran an editorial cartoon depicting the Statue of Liberty as a drug user, characterizing Washington's use of sanctions as an addiction, the Times reported. The timing carries added weight because Chinese leader Xi Jinping is expected to travel to the United States next month to meet with President Donald Trump to continue talks aimed at stabilizing relations between the two countries. China has continued buying large volumes of Iranian oil, despite years of U.S. sanctions, much of it through the independent Chinese refiners that operate largely outside the dollar-based banking system and are harder for Washington to pressure. Data from the industry tracker Kepler shows China has received about 1.2 million barrels of Iranian oil a day so far in 2026, only slightly below last year's pace, the Times reported. Now, how is that happening? By the way, how is that happening? We were told that the ports are all shut down. China cannot do business, or Iran can't do business with anybody, not even China. So how is that going on? How are they getting over a million barrels a day from Iran? I mean, do we not know how that's happening? Are we allowing it to happen because we don't want to set China off? I don't know. Why don't we? This is going to be crazy. Crazy thought, crazy talk from the host. Why don't we say, hey, China, instead of getting 1.2 million barrels from them a day, why don't you buy it from us? Sam, would that be crazy?
16: Yes, it would.
21: Clearly, it's crazy talk by the host. China, do me a favor, because Iran, if it could, would cause terrorism on you too. Why don't we just shut them out, get the oil from us, we'll sell it to you at a discount, a couple of dollars off per barrel. I keep being told that we're a net exporter of oil. We were in the first term of President Trump, and we're getting close again, if not there now. I mean, why not literally say, hey, China, got your oil right here? Because we know that many ships from across the globe have been coming to our ports, at least they were, and getting the refill, taking it back to where they have to go. We have to allow China to deal with Iran, even though all the ports are closed and the sanctions are big time. I don't know. I may not understand how it works. And I promise you I'd tell you about this. Our CIA director went to Russia. Sam, had Dad called you on Sunday and said, hey, the CIA director is going to go to Russia. Would you think that'd be a thing?
16: I would not think that's a thing, and I would think that's a bad idea.
21: I don't like the idea. I don't. But here it is. Reported by CBS News. Could be fake. CIA director John Ratcliffe on a secret trip to Russia. CIA director John Ratcliffe on secret trip to Russia. The obvious question is, I mean, Paul, you get the obvious question here, right?
17: No.
21: Sam, you get the obvious question from the headline?
16: Why is he there? Why is it a secret?
21: I mean, you're close.
17: Well, if they're mentioning it, it's not a secret.
21: Hello?
17: Yeah.
21: What are we doing?
16: That's true.
21: CIA Director John Ratcliffe on secret trip in Russia. Here's a headline for you. It ain't a secret. Jennifer Jacobs, Olivia Gazis, and James Laporta seem to think it's a secret as they publish it on CBS News on the internet that anybody on the planet can see. CIA Director John Ratcliffe is in Moscow, Russia for meetings. Sources familiar with the situation told CBS News on Tuesday today. News of his trip comes as comes after a U.S. Air Force Boeing C-17A Globemaster III transport plane was spotted at a Moscow airport along with a U.S. diplomatic motorcade. Neither the U.S. nor Russian governments has commented on the identity of the U.S. official in Russia or the purpose of the secret visit. CIA did not immediately comment. It appears to be Ratcliffe's first known trip to Russia as CIA director, though he's maintained contact with Russian intelligence counterparts. Ahead of Ratcliffe's trip, the U.S. told Ukraine that senior delegation would be traveling to Moscow and asked it to suspend strikes until the delegation's departure, according to a senior Ukrainian official. All right, so is that the unnamed source? A senior Ukrainian official is telling CBS News about a not-so-secret trip by the CIA director? You know, the country we've been helping for 4 years in this war with Russia, they're telling CBS News that John Ratcliffe is there? Really? Ratcliffe's visit, alleged visit, I get, because they're acting like he's there, I don't know. His visit comes as recent U.S. intelligence assessments indicate that Putin's risk calculus may be shifting, with the Russian leader potentially increasingly willing to authorize provocative actions against NATO members, including hybrid operations and other deniable measures, short of conventional military action in order to test the resolve of the alliance and the Trump administration. At this time, U.S.-mediated peace talks with Ukraine remain mostly stalled, with the sides still far apart on core issues. CIA has played a role in the recent U.S. blah, blah, blah, blah, blah, blah. It's not a secret. You can't call it a secret meeting if you're reporting on it. It literally is journalism 101. Maybe what was intended to be a secret meeting, they thought it would be a secret meeting, but guess what? We know that he's there. That would be better. I mean, who do you believe when you go for your information? That might be my one secret sauce. The show's got a lot going for it, and I feel very good about it, including my incredible team. Don't get me wrong. I'm here to tell you, could be my secret sauce. I am going to make sure that you're getting true journalism. And if you're not, I'm going to tell you every time. You can't call it a secret meeting if you're telling me about it. You know what I mean? Now, if you're just telling me about it, like in the corner down an alley somewhere, hey, secret meeting. Still not secret anymore because now I know about it. But it's not posting it to the internet where 8 billion people can see it. It's a new segment we like to call Secret Not a Secret. It could be that, Sam. It could be a new
16: thing.
21: Could
16: be a parody.
21: Could be on the website. Secret, not a secret. All right, your thoughts about all of this. 888-941-PAGS. 888-941-7247. JoePags.com. The strait is open. Strait is closed. Strait is open and the mines are gone. If you put a new mine down, you're going to be destroyed. But and also, we have all control of all the ports off of the Iranian coast. Somehow China's getting over 1 million barrels a day. China's now threatening us. We have our CIA guy possibly maybe there in Russia. Who knows? But it's a secret. I mean, the whole thing is such a mess. It's what I don't like about the nonstop 24/7 available information now. Because a lot of this could be completely incorrect. Some of it could be true. Who knows what? But I tell you what, two of these things can't be true. You can't have control of all the ports and China's getting 1 million barrels a day. They both can't be true. Unless we have control of the ports and we're allowing it. I guess that could make it true. And we demined the entire Strait of Hormuz, yet we've got 1/4 or 1/5 the amount. I think it's 1/4 the amount of the oil going through the strait now than before the war. Well, if it's demined, and there were mines before the war, which I assume there were, then we should have twice the flow. Just trying to figure it out with you. You and me together. 888-941-PAGS. 888-941-7247. JoePags.com. Mike Collins Part 2 at the bottom of the hour. 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Hums right along, no issues. 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Get that done right now. You'll be glad you did. We're back after this.
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21: 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Hi, glad to have you. 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
10: And it's not because they suddenly became indolent or hungry or lazy. It's because...

0: That's going to be top of mind, too. Part two now with Mike Collins. It's Mike Collins. Go right now. 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MikeCollinsGA.com. The Lake and Riley Act is a no-brainer to me. Obviously, you go and you vote yes on that. You want to make sure you protect the American citizens. Some young girl going for a jog, for God's sakes, is dead because Biden opened the border. Ossoff was for opening the border. How does a guy like John Ossoff even explain his way out of that? Has anybody ever asked him, why did you say no to the Lake and Riley Act? And do me a favor, Mike, if you don't mind. This was your legislation. Where are we a year later from that being signed? Are we better off because of it?
1: Yeah. Oh, yeah. I mean, in 1 year's time, that one little four-page piece of legislation has been responsible for removing over 20,000 illegal criminals from our streets.
0: Right.
1: We hear it every day about how communities are safer. And they're safer because of things like Lake and Riley Act, which that joker, I went over and sat down with him face to face. Because we don't have anybody in Georgia to pick up our legislation. Joe, I had to go to Alabama and get Katie Britt to help carry that in the Senate.
0: Wow.
1: You would think that would have been a no-brainer. He could have got that passed when Joe Biden was the president and took credit for it.
0: Yes.
1: But he couldn't because that would have shown that the border was a problem. And he wasn't going to do that. He couldn't do that. Now, at the end of the day, once we got it out of the House again, and which I had 46 Democrats go with me when President Trump was coming in, yeah, he voted for it then, but he knew he had to. You know, it was already going to pass. So it wasn't a compromise for him. But at the end of the day, these people wanted these borders to be open, and they wanted them to be open so that they could get these illegals to vote and help them stay in power, because they know that even Democrats are waking up to their policies and just how bad they have been and how they have been holding people back, killing businesses, running them off our shores to overseas. And we're changing that. We're bringing so much stuff back to the shores of this country. Joe, I tell everybody every day, if you're a small business person and you're a member of Congress, this is the best time in the history of this country to be in Washington, D.C. Because, bro, we are making changes like you wouldn't believe. We're setting this thing up for the next generation so that they have the opportunities like I did to go and build that house. I built my first house at the age of 22, started my first business before I was 25. And built that from one truck to over 100 trucks out there on the road delivering products across the state and the country.
0: I love it.
1: I know the American dream. I've lived it. But I've also seen how over the decades, the federal government has just killed us and oppressive, pushing, overreaching. That had the regulations and permitting processes out there have just been killing businesses and small businesses. And we've got to move that back because our next generation, they need these opportunities that I had. And by God, that's what I'm up there for. I'm up there for them. I'm up there for our veterans. I'm up there for our law enforcement. And I'm up there to make sure that everybody gets a fair shot at what they want to do.
0: MikeCollinsGA.com. Go and support his candidacy now. I want to make sure those watching and listening understand, Mike, completely. You went to John Ossoff. Mm-hmm. You sat there face to face. You said, mm-hmm. You can attach yourself to this. You can be a sponsor of this. You can be a superstar for Georgia. And he said no.
1: Yep. He never said a word. He just sat there. And then, of course, you know, we get through. He could have read the legislation while I talked. You know, it was not your typical Washington 500-page bill. It was literally 3 or 4 pages. It was a common sense fix to a problem. You know what it was, Joe? It was a business person's approach. It was just a businessman approach.
0: Right.
1: What's the problem? What's the solution? And how we fix this so it don't ever happen again? He had plenty of time to read it, but he could not do that from the standpoint of him looking out into the future because he knew that he would have to admit that those borders being wide open was a huge problem for this country.
0: Is there going to be a debate between you and him?
1: Yeah, we've got 2 debates lined up right now.
0: Great.
1: They'll be in October. Yeah, he needs to be called on the carpet. He needs to explain why he votes. He needs to explain why he voted 3 times to allow men to play in girls' sports.
0: ridiculous.
1: So at the end of the day, he and that party are going to destroy the WNBA. Those
0: 100%.
1: Guys are serious about going over. And you're not going to have girls' sports. And a lot of these minorities, that's how they've been able to get themselves out of these poverty situations. And look at what he's doing to them. But he doesn't care about that.
0: Oh, no, he cares about, he thinks he's going to be the president, as you said. And by the way, this WNBA story is way bigger than it should be because there's actual pushback trying to protect women. I did a video last night. This is not self-promoting. It's happening on its own. But I did a video last night that the WNBA said no to Enes Kanter Freedom and no to Royce White. And it's got a million views now. On TikTok in like 8 hours because people really want this solution to protect women and girls. Does a guy like that ever say why he won't take the side of my five daughters? Why won't he say we have to protect these people?
1: Yeah, you know, no, Joe, we haven't. And I think that's a very important question for John Ossoff to answer, because how far is he going to go with these communist crazies that he has saddled himself with? How far left is he going to go before he says enough is enough? Because so far he has let them carry him right along with them, whether it's the social issues like men and girls sports. He even went further than that, now, Joe. He co-sponsored a bill to allow men to go in girls' restrooms or men to be admitted into women's domestic violence centers.
0: Yeah, it doesn't make any sense.
1: It doesn't, because he's got a different agenda.
0: And, well, how is this thing going to come out in the wash, though, Mike? Because the WNBA right now is the test subject. They have to define what a woman is, or else they're not even going to exist as a league. And I don't know if you heard this before we broke up, but I've got a video on TikTok I posted last night when the WNBA made the ruling that Enes Kanter Freedom and Royce White cannot be eligible for the draft. And that video that I did has a million views on TikTok in no time at all. People are very, very engaged in this. They want to know if 50% of the population is going to, in fact, be protected in sports and in their own private places like locker rooms and gyms and bathrooms. How is this going to shake out, do you think?
1: Yeah, well, I think at the end of the day, people are either going to have to define what a woman is. I mean, you take John Ossoff, who had an event in Atlanta, Georgia, 2 weeks ago with Kamala Harris, and it was Women for Ossoff. And my question was real easy. How are you going to know whether it's a woman when you can't even define what a
0: exactly
1: woman is?
0: No, you're right. I mean, it's funny, but it's stupid. It doesn't make any sense. And it's got to come to a head. So he, without a doubt, is the trans guy. Now, do you think that these people who are on the left, like Ossoff, who are all for trans rights over women's rights, do you think they're really just trying to get votes, Mike? Because that population is supposed to be less than 1% of all of us. How do they gain by taking that very odd side?
1: Yeah, well, I mean, it's obviously been playing pretty well for John Ossoff because he's been raising a ton of money off of it.
0: Gotcha.
1: And the longer he can ride that cash cow, he's going to do that. And that's where I just get back to just ringing these alarm bells as loud as I can to let not only the people of Georgia know, but the rest of this country know exactly what's coming down the road for 2028, because these people have an agenda. And he's part of it. And he just, at the end of the day, he wants to be president. And when you think about it, Joe, all these people, these communist crazy people, look at how many of them are elitist. They're very well off. I mean, this guy will never have to work a day in his life.
0: Right.
1: But yet they want to rule over the rest of us and tell us how we're going to live, where we're going to work, what we're going to drive, what kind of health care we're going to have. They want to dictate every aspect of your life because at the end of the day, it doesn't affect them. They've got them all the money they'll ever need. But what they want to make sure is you don't have that opportunity.
0: Yeah.
1: And they do it under all these guys of we're going to give you all this stuff free. And some of these young people have just been beat down so much and for so long that they're just checking out of the system. And they've had enough of it. And we've got to get that back. We've got to get that American entrepreneurial freedom spirit, the values, the faith, the family, the American values that we knew and loved. And we've got to get that back. And we've got to fight back against these people.
0: 100%. It's Mike Collins, U.S. Representative, great state of Georgia. Go to MikeCollinsGA.com, support his candidacy. Couple of last things. I'm in San Antonio, which is Military City, USA. Now, we're heard all across the country. We're seen all across the country. But in this area specifically, we're very, very concerned about veterans. Of course, we are across the country, too. In Georgia, you're very concerned about veterans. But here, especially, they watch and listen to everything that I bring on Doug Collins from the VA. They want to hear it. It goes crazy. I've got you now, and I know that you're somebody who wants to be able to offer for those who are suffering from PTSD, like my my friend who actually took out Obama, took out Osama bin Laden. I mean, he has been pushing it. Rob O'Neill has been pushing this like crazy too. Ibogaine, is it as available as it needs to be? Because from what I understand, it does wonders to those or for those who came back from the military theater and were basically living in the military theater, even here at home. Are we getting enough access to that for them?
1: I've got a dear friend of mine. He's also a Texas boy, old Morgan Luttrell. We both went into Congress together.
0: Good guy.
1: And he has been harping and preaching this since day one because he went through the treatment and he knows the value that it has there. We've got to get these clinical trials going here in the States and allow people to not have to go to Mexico to get this treatment. And I know Doug Collins, I know they're working on that diligently, but we've got so many veterans out there that went through multiple campaigns and a lot more than what people in the past. And we've got to be able to make sure that they get every bit, every ounce of health care that they earned out there.
0: Yes.
1: They deserve that. And they're one of the reasons that I did go to Congress. Besides the next generation, I put my veterans right up there. Because if it weren't for our veterans, Jeff, man, we'd probably be speaking Chinese and eating rice tonight.
0: No, exactly right. No, without a doubt. And these men and women, I think, have been on the back burner for too long. My dad was an Air Force guy. He died at the VA in Miami, Florida. And he was a guy his whole life. His whole deal was, got to tell you about my service. These men and women go there. We have no idea what they're facing. I didn't go. Yeah. A lot of other people didn't go. The fact that they signed on the dotted line, the least we can do is make sure we take care of them mentally and physically for the rest of their lives. It's Mike Collins, U.S. Representative. Go to MikeCollinsGA.com. Let me finish with this. Be remiss if I didn't hit this one today, especially. Canada's been ripping us off for a long time when it comes to trade. I don't know how much trade Georgia does with Canada. I know that Georgia's got a really big movie, trade now, I think it's Peach State, production, something like that. But I don't know how that really parlays with what's going on with Canada. How do you react when you find out that Canada's charging 270% tariffs on milk or dairy, and it's charging, 100% plus on other things, yet we're giving them a sweetheart deal for all these years, and the president finally said, we're going to fight back, and we're going to charge you what you're charging us. If you want to bring your tariffs down, we'll bring our tariffs down. Canada's acting like we're the enemy now. What is your reaction to this whole so-called trade war?
1: My reaction is the same as with everybody else. President Trump, this administration has put Americans first. We're tired of paying the bill for everybody else and being at a disadvantage. That's why you've seen a lot of these businesses move overseas, because they could ship it back cheaper than having the tariffs of shipping it over.
0: Which is nuts. That's nuts.
1: It's very nuts. I'll give you an example. This doesn't have anything to do with the movie industry, but in trucking, we pull plenty of lumber. Tons of lumber. I can't tell you how many times that Canada has dumped their lumber into the United States and caused our industry to take a dump.
0: Right.
1: All because their forests are owned by the government up there. What do they care what they sell it for? If they sell it for a dollar, they feel like they made a dollar. There is no expense.
0: Basically putting us out of business. We can't compete.
1: Yeah, they put us out of business and then they got you. And so, yeah, I have felt that over the decades and have always been like, my God, we got to stop this mess. We need to fight for ourselves first. And if they don't want to get along and go along and make things fair, then it shouldn't be free. I mean, I'm as free trade and free market as you'll ever find. But at the end of the day, if it's not fair for this state and if it's not fair for America, no, brother, I ain't for it. Won't be.
0: Well, what blows me away, Mike, and you know this because you're in Congress, we protect them. They are safe because of us. Russia cannot invade Canada because they're afraid of us. Same thing with China, North Korea, Iran. Name the bad country. They can't do anything to Canada because Big Brother's got their back. Why have they gotten away with this, fleecing us for as long as they have, do you think?
1: Yeah, it's just because we've had administrations that allowed it. I mean, just go back to Barack Obama and Obama. I mean, he not only did it there, he went all over the world just apologizing that America was the biggest and the baddest on the block. And today, we've got somebody, and I'm right there with him. We ought to be proud that we are the biggest, we are the best, we are the best country in the world. We should walk around with our head held high and make sure that everybody else understands that. We provide for this world in numerous different ways, and we should be proud to say that we are going to make sure that America comes first here.
0: You know what? When Carney tries to act like Bobby Badass, it makes me laugh because he looks like a little weasel. How's this thing going to shake out? How do we end up with a good relationship with Canada on all things, including trade?
1: Yeah, the way it always does with President Trump. The guy is a natural negotiator. You know, you got Bessent over there too. The tag team there, they'll make sure that at the end of the day that Carney and them, they'll understand. They'll come around and sign a deal, and it'll be a better deal for us, better than the last Mexico-Canada trade agreement that we had.
0: Good. It is our Republican nominee for U.S. Senate. He's U.S. Representative Mike Collins. Great state of Georgia. Go to MikeCollinsGA.com. You can support his candidacy even from afar. Trust me when I say tens of millions of dollars will be flooding in for John Ossoff. Make sure it's a fair fight because this is the right guy for Senate out of Georgia. Mike, I appreciate the time today. You jumped in the car and you set it up in the rural area of Georgia somewhere. Let's do it again very soon, and I'm going to do all I can to help you make it happen in November. Thank you.
1: Appreciate your time. Thank you, Joe.
0: All right, brother. That's it for this one. Another one to drop very soon. Coming right back.

0: I'm not one to say I told you so, but I switched to Pure Talk over a year ago, and ever since, I've been telling people there's no better wireless company out there. 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
1: Did you hear that? Listen very carefully. That's my phone. 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
1: I appreciate Mike coming on, and hopefully you'll take a good look. I know a lot of people listening or watching Georgia. Make sure that you know what you're voting for. This guy, John Ossoff, I don't know what he's done for Georgia. He doesn't seem to be very Georgian, to be honest with you. And other than the whole weird speech pattern thing, I don't know where he even gets what it is that he stands for. But for a guy who was handed the opportunity to be sort of the Senate sponsor out of the same state as Mike Collins, who's a representative, to be the Senate sponsor of the Lincoln Riley bill or Lincoln Riley Act, and then say no, and then later say yes to it when he voted for it. I know a guy like that who's fake, who's Obama-like, is probably going to say something like, well, I supported the Lincoln Riley Act. So yeah, looking out for the people of Georgia. mean, it's an important story, an important small morsel that becomes something bigger when you realize he had the opportunity to get in front of it and decided not to. I think the guy's been a fake since day one. If you haven't seen those Star Wars videos that he did back in the day, go check those out. They're very embarrassing. And then bringing up Natalie Harp and attacking a young woman who's worked her face off to get where she is to suggest that she did something other than just worked really hard, that's kind of disgusting. I don't know why he goes after somebody like that. I mean, he just doesn't like women. I don't know. 888-941-PAGS, joepags.com. Go to joepags.com/YouTube. Go check out the videos that we post there all the time, including the long form. That is Sam. That is Polo. I'm Joe. Got to get out of here. Have a good night.
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18: Darlene Graham advances. I'm Ted Lindner, Fox News. Multiple states holding runoff elections Tuesday night. In South Carolina, Senator Darlene Graham has won the Republican nomination runoff against Congressman Ralph Norman.
19: Our victory would not have been possible without you, and we are truly grateful. South Carolina is truly Trump country.
18: She will now take on Democrat Annie Andrews in November. Graham taking over the Senate seat for her late brother, Lindsey Graham, who died back in July. Tributes pouring in on Tuesday with news that country legend Dolly Parton had died. Passing away after a brief battle with cancer. Fox's Mike Emanuel with more.
20: Dolly Parton had more than 60 albums and at least 24 number one hits. She was known for her bold fashion and remarkable personality. Dolly was one of 12 children who grew up in a one-room cabin in the Smoky Mountains. She started writing songs as a child and performed at the Grand Ole Opry by age 13. After high school, she packed her bags for Nashville and launched a legendary career. President Trump praised Parton as one of the greatest country singers and far beyond, calling this a true loss for millions of people. The president ordered the American flag to be lowered for 1 week in her honor. It was known she had been dealing with some health issues, but Dolly told People magazine there were still so many things she wanted to achieve.
18: Dolly Parton was 80 years old, and a man accused of terrorizing at least a half dozen people while wearing a Chucky-style mask near Philadelphia City Hall earlier this month has been arrested in Vegas. U.S. Marshals Service's 22-year-old Zymir Hughes was arrested around 8 p.m. in Vegas Tuesday night, being held in the Clark County Detention Center awaiting extradition back to Philadelphia. 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
18: Prosecutors in the Massachusetts trial of Lindsey Clancy continues Wednesday with a rebuttal witness. Fox's Grinnell Scott with more.
32: Forensic psychiatrist Dr. Gregory Sothoff was called to the stand Tuesday afternoon. He said Clancy, during his video interviews, spoke of the male voice she heard, as she put it, outside her head.
33: This is your last chance. You have to kill your kids and then kill yourself.
32: Sothoff said it was also important to note how Clancy added on to her then husband's errands and how calculated it could have been on the day the kids were killed.
33: That would make for a longer time that he was away.
32: The defense will have a chance to question Sothoff, likely the final witness before closing arguments. Grinnell Scott, Fox News.
18: Trade tit-for-tat. Canada is responding after the Trump administration rolled out 50% tariffs on $20 billion worth of products from our neighbor to the north. Fox's Lucas Tomlinson with more.
34: Canada says it will double its tariffs on American steel and aluminum from 25 to 50%. And will impose more tariffs on 700 other products, ranging from plastics, motorcycles, electronics. Dairy products have been a long-standing feud between neighbors. After the U.S. levied 50% tariffs on $20 billion in Canadian goods, including whiskey, dairy products, and hockey sticks, after talks collapsed. Canadian officials said their new tariffs were also crafted to put maximum pressure in key races ahead of the U.S. midterm elections.
18: Immigration and Customs Enforcement arrested nearly 50,000 people during July. It's the highest single monthly arrest total during the second Trump administration. The arrest tally marks a 15% jump from nearly 43,000 arrests a month earlier. Oil prices fell again Tuesday, which helped support stock prices on Wall Street. The Dow jumping 160 points. NASDAQ added 171. S&P 500 finished up 24. I'm Ted Lindner. This is Fox News.
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11: Good morning. It's 5 o'clock. I'm Dave Wheaton. This is Wood Radio News. Well, partly sunny to start the day, but we could get some showers and some storms later on this afternoon. Storm Team 8 has the full forecast coming up. The reverberations of Dolly Parton's death are echoing across social media today. Fox's Michelle Foligno, she has the story.
12: An American icon, Dolly Parton, has died. Tributes are pouring in from across entertainment and politics following the death of Parton at 80 years old. President Trump wrote on Truth Social that Parton was one of the greatest country singers and far beyond ever, and said he'll lower the American flag in her honor for the next week. American Pie singer Don McLean spoke to Fox News about the impact of Parton.
13: Well, she sets a really wonderful example for young stars coming up.
12: In country music, Casey Musgraves wrote in part that the world feels a lot less sparkly all of a sudden, while Reba McEntire wrote in part, I will always love you.
11: Back to school means you don't, that means that you got to pay attention and a really close. A school bus, by the way, was involved in an accident yesterday morning at 12 Mile and Cortland Township. That's in the Rockford School District. They say that the bus was stopped, lights were flashing, and a car drove right into the back of it and then caught on fire. None of the kids on the bus were injured, nor was the driver of the car or the bus. They say that that bus received no damage. Car, well, that's a different story. A bus continued on its route and was able to drop the kids off at high school, although a little late, but they had a really good excuse. Wood Radio News Time, 5:01. It's time for traffic and weather together.
14: Good morning. Two crashes to report in Grand Rapids, Jefferson Avenue near Wealthy, and a crash in Grandville on 36th at Kanawha Avenue. That's a look at your traffic from the Big B Coffee Traffic Center.
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16: Cold front moving through today will give us a chance of showers and thunderstorms, fair amount of clouds and breezy conditions, also becoming humid, and those showers and thunderstorms could be on the stronger side today. We'll finish out today with some clearing towards evening. Before that, look for a high of 78. Tonight, a mostly clear sky developing, a low near 62, and for Thursday, mostly sunny to partly cloudy conditions, about a 20% chance of an inland afternoon shower and a high right around 80. I'm Stern to Mate Meteorologist Matt Kirkwood, tracking West Michigan's weather.
11: 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We've got 60 at your official weather station, Wood Radio News Time, 502. Well, the trade war with Canada is heating up, with the U.S. imposing a 50% tariffs on several different products, and Canada planning to do the same beginning here in a couple of weeks. Dr. Brian G. Long, he's with Grand Valley State University School of Business. He says that West Michigan will be able to weather this storm better than other parts of the state that don't have the heavy reliance on the automotive industry.
17: We have auto parts suppliers in this area, but we don't have as much traffic going across the bridge and back again as they do over on the east side of the state. And I do not see any major economic impact, obviously, for West Michigan, because the problem simply isn't that large.
11: West Michigan has some foreign trade zones that are considered outside of the U.S. customs territory, which creates a temporary tariff bubble. Well, President Trump just loves pushing people's buttons, and in the wake of that trade war with Canada and $20 billion worth of goods that have a 50% tariff on them, the president posted something to social media that has some people upset. In his post, he says that the U.S. is giving, quote, serious consideration to renaming Lake Ontario Lake America, just like he did with the Gulf of Mexico. He added in his post that out of all of the countries that he deals with on a daily basis, Canada is the most difficult and the most unreasonable. He added that they feel entitled, but they will be entitled no longer. A 19-year-old from Holland has been arrested for causing damage to a Flock camera system in Ottawa County. As Sheriff Eric DeBoer tells Wood Radio News that Jared Folkert was arrested and has been arraigned for malicious destruction of property greater than $1,000. That makes it a felony, friends. Now, the sheriff alleges that Folkert caused $1,500 to $2,000 worth of damage to a camera and adds that protest is protected under the Constitution. What isn't? Destroying public property. He also says that the cameras have been in the area for about 2 years now and has netted close to $1 million worth of stolen property recovered, including 72 stolen cars, numerous shootings, and suspect facing a 10-count criminal assault charge. Darlene Graham wins the Republican nomination for Senate in South Carolina. Fox's Chris DeMeo with the story.
18: The sister of the late Senator Lindsey Graham defeated Congressman Ralph Norman in Tuesday's GOP primary runoff. Graham thanked President Trump, who endorsed her.
19: Lindsey truly loved you and viewed you as one of his closest friends. I appreciate that bond and appreciate all that you've done for our country. Our victory would not have been possible without you, and we are truly grateful.
11: A man accused of killing two 17-year-old parents in a drunk driving crash admitted to that incident in an interview with Michigan State Police troopers. In June, Brian Nowicki told police that he drank a fifth of whiskey before getting behind the wheel of a car. Driving from Soaring Eagle Casino back to his house in Granville, police say that he had a blood alcohol level better than four times the legal limit and was driving 110 miles an hour. In police footage obtained by Wood TV, he describes how that crash happened.
20: I was going too fast, and I decided that I wanted to pass a car. And as I got into the other lane to pass the car, there was an oncoming car. So I swerved back, and I ended up hitting the car.
11: Now, Nowicki was arrested for drunk driving at least three times before. He is scheduled to appear in court again September the 2nd. 61 on the Lakeshore. We've got 60 at your official weather station. Wood Radio News Time is 5:06. Our next news at 5:15. Breaking news when it happens. I'm Dave Wheaton on West Michigan's News. 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
11: That's right.
26: We had to.
11: Why wouldn't I? Hear from family spokesperson Brian Seaver with some good words.
27: Dolly has lived in the light and is in the arms of Jesus, surely met by Carl, her parents, and countless others who have watched her and longed for her to meet them in the heavens.
11: You're going to hear a lot of that throughout the program, well, pretty much everywhere throughout the day. And weeks to follow as Dolly Parton passes away at the age of 80. We just didn't know. Now we do. These things sometimes go quick. What a life. And my gosh, have you ever seen, and Adam pointed this out, so we've already got flags at half staff across the country. That includes the White House already this morning. But accolades on both sides of the aisle. Everybody loved her. Oh, there you go. I never had the chance to meet her, and that's kind of a bummer.
26: Yeah, right.
11: But we all grew up watching, listening. So more about that coming up. 7:07 this morning, Tanya J. Powers from Fox News Radio will discuss.
26: And trending this morning, I'll tell you how you carry on Dolly's legacy right here in West Michigan.
11: Really?
26: So very cool.
11: I was hoping if it's what I think it is, somebody would carry the torch.
26: Yes.
11: And if it's the right thing, and I'm not spoiling, because I'm Steve.
26: Because you're Steve.
11: That's right. That's the thing she wanted to be remembered for more than her music.
26: Yes.
11: Which is kind of amazing, and how she got there, too. So 7:07 this morning, we will talk to Tanya about that life and legacy. Speaking of musicians, more tickets for Josh Groban and the Grand Rapids Symphony. Before 9 o'clock today for that show that's on Sunday at Acrisure Amphitheater, which is in blue this morning. I don't know if you can all see that as you drive by on 131 today. Hopefully a better day than yesterday. We'll get to traffic and weather together in just a minute. 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
28: It's August 26th, and this is your Fox Daily Snapshot. Today's Women's Equality Day, which commemorates the 19th Amendment to the U.S. Constitution, which was adopted guaranteeing women the right to vote, ending more than 70 years of struggle by women suffragettes. On this day in 1939, the first televised Major League Baseball game broadcast on station W2XBS, the station that was to become WNBC-TV. Red Barber called the game between the Cincinnati Reds and the Brooklyn Dodgers at Ebbets Field in Brooklyn, New York. Born on this day in 1910, Mother Teresa, who was beatified as Saint Teresa of Calcutta in 2003. dying on this day in 1986, actor Ted Knight of Mary Tyler Moore fame.
1: 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I'm Ted Baxter, the Anchorman.
28: The actor nicknamed the Man of a Thousand Faces, starring in The Hunchback of Notre Dame and The Phantom of the Opera, Lon Chaney dies in 1930. I'm CJ Papa. That's your Fox Daily Snapshot.
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14: Good morning. Two crashes to report in Grand Rapids, Jefferson Avenue near Wealthy, and a crash in Grandville on 36th at Kenowa Avenue. That's a look at your traffic from the Big B Coffee Traffic Center.
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5: Steve, one of those days you may want to bring an umbrella to work just in case, with mostly cloudy conditions, becoming breezy, humid, and a chance of some showers and thunderstorms. Some could be on the stronger side, especially south of Grand Rapids. Look for a high today right around 78 with clearing towards the evening hours. Tonight, mostly clear, low temperature near 62. And for Thursday, fair amount of sunshine with just a stray inland shower possible during the afternoon. High temperature near 80. We'll see sunshine and 80 degrees on Friday. I'm Storm Team 8 meteorologist Matt Kirkwood, West Michigan's weather for News Radio with 1300 and 106.9 FM.
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4: 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Dave Wheaton, what's coming up?
3: Well, the U.S. is calling on Russia and China to cut ties with Iran. On the second day of school, a car runs into the back of a school bus in Rockford. And the City of Grand Rapids Police Commission heard about how the police use flock cameras. Of course, not many people were happy with that. A story some more at the bottom of the hour.
4: Yeah, don't vandalize them. All we have to say about that, because they're watching you. Show up to the city council meetings. Great writing, by the way, on the school bus story about the good excuse.
3: Yeah.
4: I thought that was great.
3: You know.
4: Nobody hurt.
3: No.
4: And that's what's most important. Listen, man, these school buses are full of kids, and you got to take your time to get around them. Don't go left or right when that little arm comes down.
3: Yeah.
4: It's all common sense, isn't it?
3: Well.
4: Not so much.
3: Well, common sense isn't always common for some people.
4: People do some crazy stuff out there on the roadways. Schmitty can attest to that.
10: My kids are so disappointed they're not riding the bus this year.
3: What?
10: I don't know. They think it's the coolest thing. Will gets to his third grade field trip is to the Capitol in Lansing.
3: Oh,
10: and
3: yeah.
10: I said, oh, boy. And he said, yeah, I'm just pretty excited to go on an expressway on a school bus. I don't know what it is, but there's like a couple friends that are doing the bus this year. And Sophia said it to me yesterday. She goes, I don't want to walk. I want to take the cool bus.
4: I remember school bus. I only rode one for a couple of years, but we had to get up earlier.
10: Oh, yeah. And you got dropped off later.
4: It was kind of cool to just hang in your zone there and stare out the window or talk to a buddy or, in my case, do homework at the last minute. I was that kid.
10: I took it on the ride home, not to school.
4: Ah.
10: But I lived so far away from school that I was like one of the last ones off the bus. Me and Todd.
3: Oh.
10: Todd's the one that used to sneak under the bus seats. You know how you could do that? You could go under.
4: Okay, and, Todd.
10: Yeah, Todd. I don't know where he is today, but Jimmy was our bus driver, and Jimmy did not care about speed limits. And he would see Todd going under, and one time he said, boy, I'm going to teach you. And he slammed on the brakes, and Todd went all the way to the front of the bus and smashed on the front end.
4: I have a funny feeling like that's frowned upon in the school bus world.
3: I think it
10: Todd
3: would be.
10: Todd never did it again.
4: No.
3: Yeah.
4: Can't imagine. What was the purpose, though, of the seats? Just to pop up and, you know, be sneaky? Or?
10: Yeah, I think he was just a sneaky, different kind of dude.
3: Okay.
10: Like funny. I said, not sure where he is today.
4: Well.
3: I can think of a couple of places he might be.
4: There was a guy my sophomore year on the wrestling team in Rome, New York. I don't know what his name was. I don't think anybody did. Went by Swanee.
3: Swanee.
4: Yeah, I'll tell you, I know where Swanee is.
10: Oh,
4: wow. I'm sure it's a state prison. That cat... It's just a little unhinged.
10: We have him to thank for our license plates.
4: There it is. We got along well because he was on our team. He had two mismatched wrestling shoes, as I remember. And I don't know that he cared.
10: Was he upperclassman your age?
4: I don't know.
10: Oh.
4: I think he was 30.
3: 30? He shaved the whole nine yards.
4: Oh, boy, yeah. I guess so.
3: Yeah.
4: Now we know.
3: Yeah, shaved in ninth grade. That's impressive, I tell you.
4: Wood Radio News Time now, 5:20. Here's Max.
11: This is Max Licato. Elijah wasn't equipped with unique to him abilities. He wasn't embedded with superpowers. James says, Elijah was a human being just like us. He prayed that it would not rain, and it did not rain on the land for 3.5 years. Elijah became Elijah by praying that way. Let a man spend a night fasting and praying at the bedside of his sick child, and that father will not be the same man. Let a young mother pour out her complaint to God over the death of her young child, and that young mother will be forever changed. Let a church challenge God to purge sin and send revival, and there is no way that church will be the same. Prayer changes the heart of the one who prays, and prayer touches the heart of the one who hears it.
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3: This 96.1 The Game Sports Update brought to you by Serta Pro Painters. The Detroit Tigers have stopped the skid thanks to a little help from Max Clark in the bottom of the fifth.
12: A one. Max Clark lays into it. High in the air, right field. Warning track. Wall. Out of here. Max Clark goes yard at Comerica Park, and the Tigers have the lead 2-1.
3: That sound comes to us courtesy of the guys over at Detroit Sportsnet. Now, the Tigers have a matinee game today with the Rays as they wrap up their series with them before taking on the Dodgers at home starting on Friday. Now, the first pitch is set for 1:10 this afternoon. The Tigers remain 7 games out of first place in the American League Central Division and are 4 games back for the final wild card spot for the playoffs. The Chicago White Sox beat the Texas Rangers 11-7. They have another game at home tonight before they hit the road to take on the Twins. The Cubs lost to Arizona Diamondbacks. They have another game with them late this afternoon before they come home to take on the Reds. The West Michigan Whitecaps lost in their game back home to the Peoria Chiefs 2-0 in front of a little bit better than 6,700 fans. Now the Cavs have game number 2 of their 6-game homestand set for tonight. First pitch, 6:35. Detroit Lions head coach Dan Campbell has provided injury updates on linebacker Damone Clark and safety Thomas Harper. Clark sidelined indefinitely due to a significant injury. Harper dealing with an ankle injury, and his availability for the upcoming weekend is still a little uncertain. Sam Laporta back at practice yesterday, less than a week after Campbell said that he wasn't sure if the tight end's hip injury would linger into the regular season. Laporta took a hit last week during practice, and coach said that at the time, well, his hip flared up, and they were just going to give him some time to rest, and it seems to have helped. And that's a look at sports.
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5: Steve, one of those days you may want to bring an umbrella.
4: That's the forecast. Schmitty's first.
10: Good morning. Two crashes to report in Grand Rapids, Jefferson Avenue near Wealthy, and a crash in Grandville on 36th at Kenowa Avenue. That's a look at your traffic.
4: You can't just jump in whenever you're ready, all willy-nilly.
5: Steve, today we'll have a chance of some showers and thunderstorms. The wind picks up out of the south, and that's going to bring in some more humidity as well. Mostly cloudy conditions initially. We'll see some clearing later in the afternoon. Look for high today near 78. Tonight, mostly clear, low right around 62. And for Thursday, mostly sunny to partly cloudy conditions. About a 20% chance of an inland afternoon shower. High temperature right around 80. I'm Storm Team 8 meteorologist Matt Kirkwood, tracking West Michigan's weather for News Radio Wood 1300 and 106.9 FM.
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1: This is a Bloomberg Money Minute, an economic look back, but an important one today. The first revision of U.S. economic activity April to June. The initial GDP estimate showed 1.5% annual growth in the quarter. Economists are predicting the same or a slight increase to 1.6%, with economic strength coming from healthcare services and recreation spending, including travel and hospitality. The Fed Reserve's favorite reading of inflation for determining interest rate strategy will hit the wire today. The Commerce Department's monthly price measure, known as the PCE, Personal Consumption Expenditures Index, is forecast to show a 0.1% increase from June to July, which would come out to a 3.6% inflation rate from July last year. The accompanying reading tracking last month's consumer spending will likely also show a 0.1% month-to-month gain, as spending was pulled forward into June due to the Amazon Prime Day event and FIFA World Cup-related spending. Andrew O'Day, Bloomberg Radio.
4: So this time of the day, usually there's some sketchy things that show up on the television for you to buy. I got one of the screens on Fox News, and they've had some interesting things. They just showed this thing that's like a big magnet system. You stick one in the back of a frame and the other just on the wall. And then you can adjust from there. Wait a minute. Could that possibly be a good idea for sale? Then you're not screwing around with a wire. Oh, boy, when there's two different connectors on either side of the frame and you try to level that or get it in the... I'm looking into this thing. Who knew this advertising would be helpful? We'll get to bottom of the hour news. Today's top five, all next on Wood Radio.
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3: This is West Michigan's Morning News on Wood Radio. I'm Steve Kelly. It's Wednesday, August 26th. Car runs into a school bus in Rockford. The U.S. calling on Russia and China to cut ties with Iran. Here's bottom of the hour news.
37: Good morning. It's 5:30, 61 at Big Red and Holland, 60 in Grand Rapids. I'm Dave Wheaton. This is Wood Radio News. Partly sunny skies to start the day, but rain is in our future. Storm Team 8's got the forecast in moments. Treasury Secretary Scott Bessent calls on China and Russia to cut trade with Iran as the Trump administration imposes economic D-Day sanctions this week. Fox's Jonathan Hunt, he has more from Tel Aviv.
38: China appears in no mood to give the U.S. a helping hand. And that in turn is giving Iranian leaders belief they can withstand the economic warfare that the U.S. is unleashing against them. President Trump insists Iran is close to economic collapse and says the U.S. is in complete control of the Strait of Hormuz, writing today, quote, all mines have been removed and or detonated from within the international waters of the Strait of Hormuz. Iran has been notified that any ship or boat placing new mines will be immediately and systematically destroyed.
3: Iran and Oman issued a statement on the discussions to control the Strait of Hormuz, which includes demining of that waterway. A car crashed into the back of a school bus in Rockford yesterday, but no students or motorists were injured in that accident. That crash occurring at 12 Mile Road in Cortland Township as the bus was picking kids up with lights
37: activated. The car caught fire after rear-ending that bus, now, but the flames were quickly extinguished. The students on the bus and the occupant of the car unharmed. The bus was able to continue on its way and to get kids to the high school. Wood Radio News Time is now 5:31. It's time for traffic and weather together.
0: Good morning. Two crashes to report in Grand Rapids, Jefferson Avenue near Wealthy, and a crash in Grandville on 36th at Kenawa Avenue. That's a look at your traffic from the Big B Coffee Traffic Center.
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7: Becoming mostly cloudy, breezy, and humid today with a chance of showers and thunderstorms. Some could be strong to severe with a high temperature up around 78. Mostly clear tonight, a low right around 62. I'm Storm Team 8 meteorologist Matt Kirkwood, tracking West Michigan's weather.
37: 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Well, parents doing back-to-school shopping, well, this year are hitting a major wall when it comes to higher prices on tech gadgets.
8: Industry expert Ian Scherer with Timeworthy Research says tech costs are surging due to ongoing chip shortages, high demand for AI memory, rising oil prices, and tariffs. On top of device costs, families are also facing

0: foreign trade zones that are considered to be outside of the U.S. customs territory, which creates a temporary tariff bubble that shields goods from immediate trade war taxes. Well, the massive network of Flock cameras is coming under scrutiny as they continue have grown into a nationwide surveillance grid, sparking a wave of public backlash over privacy concerns. Grand Rapids Police Deputy Chief Mike Maycroft gave a presentation yesterday to City Commission Public Safety Commission. He says that the city has been using Flock for, 14 years now.
1: Flock only becomes a record or a plate only gets known to GRPD is if you are part of a criminal investigation or you're a missing or endangered person.
0: He gave some examples of the types of crimes for which the camera is used.
1: Violent crimes including homicides, criminal sexual conduct, human trafficking investigations, kidnappings, amber and or now silver alerts, people who are older, who have usually dementia or Alzheimer's that leave and get entered in.
0: Now, Maycroft says that people wanted for serious crimes and stolen vehicle recovery are two other instances where Flock cameras are used for them. Wood Radio News Time is 5:35. Our next news at 5:45. Breaking news when it happens. I'm Dave Wheaton on West Michigan's News. 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
8: 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It is Steve Kelly and Lauren Smith. Adam Orocho, Dave Wheaton. Settle in. It is top five time. The world slow down just a little bit. Let the coffee drip through. We will bring you all of today's top five commercial free. That's right.
9: Wow.
8: Without commercial interruption.
0: However, if somebody wanted to sponsor the Tom 5,
8: we'll take the money.
0: Yeah, we'll take the cash.
8: Yeah, whatever. We'll stop for an hour if we need to. Make sure your message is heard.
0: That's right.
8: Thanks, Dave, for pointing that out. Schmitty, where do we start?
9: Hey, number five, feel like taking a little road trip in honor of the Queen of Country following the passing of Dolly Parton yesterday at 80. Dollywood announced it is back open today in her spirit. Mm. The greatest privilege of his life has been helping Dolly bring her dreams to life at Dollywood. That's Eugene Naughton, the resort and park president. The park shared that Dolly's heartfelt wish was for the park to remain a place of joy, hope, and togetherness. They said, in her spirit, Dollywood will be open today, as Dolly wanted, always reminding everyone with her signature sparkle, the show must go on.
8: Hear, hear. Hmm. I believe the Paquitas were there just there in the last year.
9: Boy, was he a big fan.
8: And really enjoyed the experience. Number four on the list, a Los Angeles man's home security camera captured an unusual confrontation between a bear and a mother coyote. Richard Hurwitz says he got notification from his security camera about 2:30 a.m., was shocked when he found the footage outside of his Tarzana home. Here's one of them coyote experts.
10: The bigger coyote was really trying to keep the bear away from the little one. And several times it went toward the bear,
11: just to kind of protect the little one, you know. I just thought, oh, my God, I can't wait to show this to somebody.
8: And that's what today's top five is all about.
9: There it is.
8: If you can't wait to show someone something.

0: Let us know. It'll make the commercial-free top five.
1: Wow. Well, apparently Smokey the Bear has decided prevention simply isn't enough. He wants to fight fires himself. Security cameras in Colorado Springs at a fire station there caught a bear strolling right into the station and grabbing a bag of firefighting gear and walking out with it.
0: Uh-oh.
1: The department joked that Smokey had stopped by, grabbed the equipment, and basically said, "Thanks, I'll take it from here, fellas." By the way, they believe that there's a real possibility that there's a bear somewhere in Colorado wearing bunker gear and a helmet.
2: Mm. I thought that was going a different way. I'm like, somebody put a bear suit on to fight a fire? That seems like it would slow you down in that brush.
0: It would. It'd slow you down.
2: That's a bad idea.
0: I don't think they're fireproof. That might work against you.
2: It might.
0: Yeah.
2: Smokey says no to the costumes.
3: At number two, a couple in Grand Blanc Township, other side of the state, came home and saw a significant part of their roof in the driveway. No rain, no storms. They looked at their Ring security footage to find that a hot air balloon had struck their house.
0: Yep.
3: The footage showed the hot air balloon dragging across their front lawn, and then the pilot fired that bad boy up, and it clipped their roof and ripped a good chunk of it off. The guy somehow contacted the couple and said, "Hey, my bad, I'll pay for it." I would have just left a note.
0: That's kind of hard to do when you're 100
2: in
0: feet
2: the air.
1: Yeah.
0: I did it once, and I was not real fired up about heights. In my path, was shocked at how cool that was.
2: I'll tell you, I'm stunned. They're allowed to just land wherever.
0: Well, they don't have a choice anyway.
2: I know, but there's this universal, I guess, acceptance that if it pops in your backyard, they can just suit up and leave.
0: And they're going to make that weird noise, just so you know. And that seems mild compared to my experience.
2: I would have loved to have found your broadcast tapes from that.
1: Yeah, no doubt.
0: At number one on the list, California woman who holds the record for the oldest female competitive skateboarder extended her title by competing at the age of 66.
4: My name is Judy Oyama, and I got the Guinness World Record for oldest competitive skateboarder female.
0: Wait.
4: Yeah.
5: Okay. That's all you need to know right
1: there.
5: Yeah.
0: I have contempt for skateboarders.
2: Yeah, you would.
0: Right? I mean, my God, get a job. What? What are you doing for the earth?
2: I knew it.
1: Very little.
0: I get it. You can jump up and down. Hold on to your board. Whoop-de-freaking-do.
2: You know, whenever I see a skateboarder, I just yell, "Do an ollie!" I don't know what an ollie is.
1: Really?
2: Yeah, I do. I put my window down.
0: Did you make it up?
2: No, I think it's a real thing.
0: Oh, it's a term.
2: Yeah, I think it's a term, yeah. And then they look at me and they're like, "I shouldn't know what you're talking about."
1: It's my... You can also do goofy foot. That's something different.
2: Goofy foot?
1: Yeah. Goofy is, so most people go left foot forward. If you're right-handed, you do right foot forward.
2: Oh, that's a snowboarding term, too. Chris said Will is goofy-footed. I said, "I know, you're not talking about my son that way."
0: Snowboarding. We already had skis.
2: Don't even talk to me about snowboarders. They just sit there and suck air.
0: Yeah, come on now. Wow. Get up.
2: I liked your number one.
0: Hey, thanks, man.
2: Let's blow off some steam.
0: I feel better. 542, back to traffic and weather.
2: Good morning. Two crashes to report in Grand Rapids, Jefferson Avenue near Welfi, and a crash in Grandville on 36th at Kenawa Avenue. That's a look at your traffic from the Big B Coffee Traffic Center.
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0: Here's the forecast now. Storm teammates Matt Kirkwood in the tracking center this morning.
8: Steve, one of those days you may want to bring an umbrella to work just in case, with mostly cloudy conditions, becoming breezy, humid, and a chance of some showers and thunderstorms. Some could be on the stronger side, especially south of Grand Rapids. Look for a high today right around 78 with clearing towards the evening hours. Tonight, mostly clear, low temperature near 62. And for Thursday, fair amount of sunshine with just a stray inland shower possible during the afternoon. High temperature near 80. We'll see sunshine and 80 degrees on Friday. I'm Storm Team 8 meteorologist Matt Kirkwood, West Michigan's weather for News Radio with 1300 and 106.9 FM.
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0: Word Radio News Time, 5:47. Dave Wheaton's in the newsroom. What's coming up?
1: A man in Ottawa County has been arrested for damaging at least one Flock camera. Country music legend Dolly Parton has passed away. And Michigan Attorney General Dana Nessel has issued a report on the Flint water crisis. Those stories and more at the top of the hour.
0: Oh, really? Haven't heard about that in a long time.
1: What, the Flint water crisis?
0: Yeah.
1: Yeah.
0: Interested to know what little ripple.
1: It comes down to the fact that she's, well, I'll give it to you in a nutshell. She's upset that the charges against Governor Snyder and several other people were dropped.
0: A long time ago.
1: A long time ago. And that's essentially what her report talks about. And it was a one-person grand jury, under the Michigan law, is illegal. As the attorney general, you'd think you would know something like that. But she went forward with it anyway, and now she's upset about that.
0: All right. We'll hear more during top of the hour news. We had a great conversation yesterday with Rory O'Neill, NBC News Radio national correspondent, about etiquette and airplanes, something that you may have noticed has gone away. A lot of people agree. You'll hear it all in the podcast section at woodradio.com.
21: Flying ain't what it used to be, that's for sure. But it's actually noise is the biggest complaint from travelers, according to this new survey by The Points Guy. They say more Americans say that loud conversations, I can't even imagine, passengers playing music and watching movies without headphones is probably the most annoying in-air behavior.
0: I was next to someone having a conversation that I should not have been hearing. And she was having it with her daughter. And it was kind of an important coming-of-age conversation. And I thought, where did the boundary, we just sort of stopped caring, I guess.
21: Yeah, we certainly did. And you know what's interesting is that as the planes get more technologically advanced, as the Wi-Fi that's available online gets faster and faster, there's this idea of perhaps people making more video calls and video chats online to people back on the ground. And believe it or not, the points guy was a bit disappointed because only 40% said that airlines should ban phone calls in flight. A third said they should not, and they should allow them to happen. And could you imagine everyone on their phone having conversations? I get frustrated in the supermarket when people are just sort of, you know, wandering the aisles aimlessly talking to somebody else on the phone.
0: Yeah. What, did the survey discuss the cattle call to get on and off the planes, which it's just awful.
21: It is. And it reminds me of the old Air India joke, right? You know, we treat our passengers like cattle. That's a good joke, actually. Actually, they did ask about deplaning, you know, at the end of the flight. If you're in row 32A, can you rush to the front as soon as the plane gets to the gate? They say no. Decorum suggests first row gets off first, then the second, then the third, then the fourth, and you just got to wait your turn if you're sitting in the back.
0: Yeah, and throw on your backpack and bash me in the head as you're going by, because I prefer the aisle. That's just me, even though I think there's some anonymity if you're by the window.
21: Well, look, 6'6" me, I tend to sit in the aisle, and then I stand up in a hurry when we do stop the plane, just because I have been shoehorned into a seat that is just not built for people my size. So, yes, I stand up early, but I wait my turn.
0: Does the survey suggest that it could get any better anytime soon? And to that point, who's going to do what about what?
21: Well, right. Look, more than 40% of the passengers in the survey said behavior by their fellow passengers has actually gotten worse over the past 5 years. I think just making this more of something that we talk about, like, hey, we are going in the wrong direction, other than hopefully getting some video that goes viral about an mid-air confrontation. I think as we start to talk about this more and more and say, hey, we can all do better. Maybe it's a good reminder before we get on that plane.
0: Good point. The rest of it in the podcast section at woodradio.com 551.
1: This 96.1 The Game Sports Update brought to you by Hot Rod Motorsports. The Big Ten and the SEC have come out with a new set of rules when it comes to students who leave college to turn pro. The Big Ten creating this policy yesterday, saying that if a student leaves school and declares for the NFL draft or signed a pro contract or appeared on an NFL roster, then they cannot return to school to play ball. SEC adopted that, and then they added some additional language that said this also includes the NBA and the WNBA. The ACC and the Big 12 are considering doing the same thing coming up here in the next few days or so. The Detroit Tigers have stopped the skid thanks to a little help from Max Clark in the bottom of the fifth.
3: A one. Max Clark lays into it. High in the air, right field. Warning track. Ball! Out of here! Max Clark goes yard at Comerica Park, and the Tigers have the lead 2-1.
1: That sound comes to us courtesy of the guys over at Detroit Sportsnet. Now, the Tigers have an afternoon game set for today, 1:10 in the afternoon. They have tomorrow off, and then they start a three-game series with the Dodgers at home. By the way, the Tigers, well, we've got some work to do. 7 games out of first place in the American League Central Division, 4 games back to the final wild card spot for the playoffs. The White Sox beat the Rangers yesterday 11-7. The Cubs lost to the Arizona Diamondbacks. They have another game set with them later on this afternoon, and then they come home to take on the Reds. The West Michigan Whitecaps lost in their game back home to the Peoria Chiefs, 2-0 in front of a little bit better than 6,700 fans. The Caps have game number 2 of their 6-game homestand. It is the last homestand of the season. First pitch, by the way, set for 6:35. And that's a look at sports.
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2: Good morning. We are still working on a crash in Grand Rapids, Jefferson, right near Wealthy. And a reminder, Byron Center, Cedar Springs, Forest Hills, Grand Haven, and Hudsonville headed back to school this morning. That's a look at your traffic.
0: Yeah, do watch out for those exuberant kids, too, spilling off the sidewalks.
8: Steve, today we'll have a chance of some showers and thunderstorms. The wind picks up out of the south, and that's going to bring in in some more humidity as well. Mostly cloudy conditions initially. We'll see some clearing later in the afternoon. Look for high today near 78. Tonight, mostly clear, low right around 62. And for Thursday, mostly sunny to partly cloudy conditions. About a 20% chance of an inland afternoon shower. High temperature right around 80. I'm Storm Team 8 meteorologist Matt Kirkwood, tracking West Michigan's weather. 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
4: This is a Bloomberg Money Minute. Meta Platforms and state attorneys general had discussed a possible settlement of their blockbuster case, accusing the company of deliberately designing Facebook and Instagram to addict teens. The Facebook parent is in the second week of a trial in federal court in California. Wall Street eagerly anticipating NVIDIA's earnings this afternoon. The company's shares have been on a wild ride this year. All told, NVIDIA is up 14% this year. A decent showing, but still a far cry from its past performance. The Trump administration discussing additional trade penalties against Canada. The move comes after Prime Minister Mark Carney unveiled dollar-for-dollar retaliation. And after years of expanding size offerings, more retailers, including international mega chain H&M, are pulling back on their commitment to plus-size fashion. And while companies aren't saying what's behind the shift, industry experts note the surging popularity of weight loss drugs. I'm John Tucker, Bloomberg Radio.
0: Thank you, John. A little laughter in the background there. 61 at the Lakeshore, 60 Grand Rapids. We are on our way to 80 once again today, or at least close to it. But wait, could there be a shower or thunderstorm? Have you affixed the little umbrella to your child's backpack yet? Will they use it? I don't know if you'll need it. We'll let you know as top of the hour news comes with traffic and weather together. Then we'll get to today's top five just afterwards. More reaction to the death of Dolly Parton 2 coming in. You'll hear about that during our trending segment brought to you by Consumers Energy. The news first in 3 minutes on Wood. Good morning.
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0: This is West Michigan's Morning News on Wood Radio. I'm Steve Kelly. It's Wednesday, August 26th. An Ottawa County man arrested for damaging a flock camera, and the world remembers Dolly Parton. Here's top of the hour news now.
3: Good morning. It's 6 o'clock. I'm Dave Wheaton. This is Wood Radio News. Well, we got a little partly sunny conditions coming up for us once the sun gets up, but then we got storms coming. Storm Team 8 has the full forecast coming up just a few moments. Well, new sanctions are coming out of Washington as part of the Operation Economic Outcast, the latest initiative from the Trump administration to isolate the Iranian economy. Fox's Connor Hanson, he's at the White House, and he has the latest.
6: Secretary Bessent did not list the exact countries that will be on that new tariff list, but says they are receiving calls from President Trump. One of the biggest questions now is, how hard will the U.S. be on China? China and the UAE are two of Iran's largest trading partners. There were firms based in those two countries on the new sanctions list. The Associated Press now reports that President Trump is moving toward imposing a new tariff on China for flooding the global market with underpriced goods. President Trump is scheduled to meet with Chinese President Xi Jinping next month. China still buys the majority of Iran's oil exports despite the existing sanctions.
3: The U.S. Department of Treasury says that the sweeping sanctions target key sectors, including digital assets, technology, gold, shipping, and aviation, to cut off revenue streams to Tehran. Back to school means you, well, have to pay really close attention. A school bus was involved in an accident yesterday morning at 12 Mile in Cortland Township. And the bus was stopped, lights flashing, when a car ran into the back of that bus. Now, that car then caught on fire. None of the kids on the bus were injured, nor was the driver. Now, the bus received no damage. The car, on the other hand, well, that's a different story. The bus did continue on to Rockford High School, where the kids were dropped off a little late, but they had a really good note from a cop. It's called a police report. Wood Radio News Time is 6:01. It's time for traffic and weather together.
7: Good morning. We are still working on a crash in Grand Rapids, Jefferson, right near Wealthy. And a reminder, Byron Center, Cedar Springs, Forest Hills, Grand Haven, and Hudsonville headed back to school this morning. That's a look at your traffic from the Big B Coffee Traffic Center.
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17: Cold front moving through today will give us a chance of showers and thunderstorms, fair amount of clouds and breezy conditions, also becoming humid, and those showers and thunderstorms could be on the stronger side today. We'll finish out today with some clearing towards evening. Before that, look for a high of 78. Tonight, a mostly clear sky developing, a low near 62, and for Thursday, mostly sunny to partly cloudy conditions, about a 20% chance of an inland afternoon shower and a high right around 80. I'm Stern to Mate Meteorologist Matt Kirkwood, tracking West Michigan's weather.
3: 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Country music legend Dolly Parton is dead at the age of 80 after a brief battle with cancer. The type of cancer was not disclosed by her family in that statement. Now, her family said that she died peacefully in the Vanderbilt Ingram Cancer Center in Nashville, surrounded by loved ones. Parton became one of the defining voices in country music after rising from humble beginnings in rural Tennessee. She racked up 11 Grammy Awards and sold more than 100 600 million copies of records worldwide in her six-decade career. A man has been arrested and arraigned for causing damage to a Flock camera. Ottawa County Sheriff Eric DeBoer says that you are welcome to protest because that is your right under the Constitution. What you don't have a right to do is to destroy somebody else's property. Jared Folkert was arraigned on a charge of malicious destruction of property, causing more than $1,000 worth of damage, which makes it a felony. DeBoer says that the Flock system has been in place for nearly 2 years in their area and that they have been able to arrest 124 people, recover nearly $1 million worth of stolen property, and nab a guy who is currently facing a 10-count sexual assault charge, all because of the Flock cameras. Well, a new fleet of e-scooters will likely be zipping down the sidewalks in Grand Rapids soon. Grand Rapids City Commission voted on Tuesday to change vendors from the two-wheeled vehicles that are powered by the electric motor. Now, Mayor David LeGrand signs the agreement, the Lime scooters that are prevalent around the city will be switched over to the black and teal scooter made by Vio. It'll launch its fleet next month, and Lime will reduce its scooters on local roads in September before ceasing operations altogether. The city says that the ride rates with Vio are less expensive. Well, more than a decade after it began, Attorney General Dana Nessel is out with a final report explaining why state's Flint water crisis investigation collapsed, but many of the most critical details remain redacted. John Hewitt, he's got the story.
4: While I absolutely regret the outcome these many years later, I don't know what this office could or should have done differently.
5: Attorney General Dana Nessel says state law has forced her to censor key grand jury evidence gathered in the Flint water case after indictments against former Governor Rick Snyder and eight others were dismissed by a Michigan Supreme Court ruling that concluded Nessel's office used an unconstitutional process to charge those allegedly involved. Specifically, a process known as a one-man grand jury. One judge, who the high court subsequently ruled, did not have the legal authority to issue indictments.
3: The city of Muskegon has selected a company to do the designs and community engagement for freshly acquired piece of property along the waterfront. The city is planning a new park on just over 3 acres of vacant land adjacent to the Shoreline Inn. Land, which is owned by Mart Dock and West Michigan Dock and Market Corporations, will make up the 3rd Street Wharf when it's all said and done. The purchase of the land is coming in the form of $2.8 million worth of state grant money. Wood Radio News Time is now 6:06. Our next news at 6:15. Breaking news when it happens. I'm Dave Wheaton on West Michigan's News, Weather and Traffic Station. 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
0: This is West Michigan's Morning News. I'm Steve Kelly. That's Lawrence Smith. And it's Wednesday, August 26, 2026. 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
0: Dolly Parton, beloved country singer, actress, philanthropist, dead at 80 after a brief battle with cancer, according to People Magazine. On Hannity yesterday, here's actor James Woods.
18: I always say about her that she, you know, when people would ask me, what's Dolly like? I said, think of everything you like about her. Everything, all her charm, her beauty, her beautiful music, her kind words, her wicked sense of humor. Multiply it by 10 and you're getting there.
0: Family asking for donations made to Imagination Library. More of that on the way, by the way. And at 7:07 this morning, Tanya J. Powers will join us on Wood Radio to look back at her legacy. South Carolina Senator Darlene Graham wins her party's nomination for Senate on Tuesday night.
19: Lindsey truly loved you and viewed you as one of his closest friends. I appreciate that bond and appreciate all that you've done for our country. Our victory would not have been possible without you, and we are truly grateful.
0: To November fire, whoever's running sound for the campaign. Health and Human Services Secretary Robert F. Kennedy Jr. visiting Clearwater, Florida to meet state leaders for a roundtable discussion highlighting regenerative farming and healthy food production.
21: We talked about how do we transition off of glyphosate and other chemicals toward a more sustainable kind of agriculture.
0: And Canada imposing new retaliatory tariffs against the United States after trade negotiations between both countries fell apart over the weekend. Ontario Premier Doug Ford.
22: I feel bad for the auto workers of Michigan and Ohio and Texas and Kentucky that are going to lose their jobs because we buy 400% more autos than any country in the entire world.
0: We'll keep an eye on that at woodradio.com, too.
7: Also trending this morning, continuing on the passing of Dolly Parton, you can be a part of that legacy right here in West Michigan because the Dolly Parton Maze is headed to Robinette's. That's right, one of the farms across the country that are officially unveiling the Dolly Parton Corn Maze for 2026. Dolly herself very excited about this, posting a video just a few weeks ago.
23: Well, hey there, it's Dolly. Grab your friends, gather up the family, and come on out to one of my favorite farms for a little fun, laughter, and a real good reason to get lost.
7: That's right. A real good reason. All of the proceeds will go towards her Imagination Library. So early bird admission, September 1st to the 4th. And then regular admission starts September 8th.
0: September 1st is Tuesday, just so you're aware.
7: Wow. Yeah, came fast.
0: It does. And enjoy. And if she took the time out to do that, right, for that little farm there on 4 Mile and the Beltline.
7: Come on.
0: Imagine how many others that she did, not just in a year, but throughout that career. So
7: phenomenal.
0: Again, in an hour, we will look back at Dolly Parton's legacy. Tanya J. Powers will join us from New York. And those are just some of the stories we are following for you today. Wood Radio News Time 6:11. Back to traffic and weather.
7: Good news. All crashes have been cleared. Checking in on that construction with no major slowdowns. That's a look at your traffic from the Big B Coffee Traffic Center.
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26: Steve, one of those days you may want to bring an umbrella to work just in case, with mostly cloudy conditions, becoming breezy, humid, and a chance of some showers and thunderstorms. Some could be on the stronger side, especially south of Grand Rapids. Look for a high today right around 78 with clearing towards the evening hours. Tonight, mostly clear, low temperature near 62. And for Thursday, fair amount of sunshine with just a stray inland shower possible during the afternoon. High temperature near 80. We'll see sunshine and 80 degrees on Friday. I'm Storm Team 8 meteorologist Matt Kirkwood, Tracking West Michigan's weather for News Radio with 1300 and 106.9 FM.
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0: 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Back to Dave Wheaton in the newsroom. What's coming up?
10: Well, a no-contact order for Wabasis Lake has finally been lifted. A man who caused the crash that killed two teens earlier this year admits to drinking a fifth of whiskey before getting behind the wheel of the car. And the Kennedy Center could be torn down. I'll explain coming up at the bottom of the hour.
0: Each weekday now, moving forward, at about this time, we join our Facebook family to give a little preview of the guests on the show. You may be used to Dave Wheaton's news segment that happens in the 5 o'clock hour, and that way you get to get behind the scenes and see what's going on here. I think it's kind of cool, but I've been a radio geek for 43 years. Oh boy.
10: Really? Has it been 43
0: that
10: years?
0: Came out right out loud.
10: Wow.
0: Yes.
10: Dude, you're old. Oh, I'm sorry.
0: Don't my knees feel it?
10: Okay.
0: And I know you can't tell on the Facebook video. I am standing up. So there you go. I get a lot of that. Stand up, Steve. Hey, thanks, man.
10: There's that.
0: Never gets old.
10: No, not at
0: mix
10: all.
0: It up. Do something with the hair.
10: Okay.
0: So here are the guests who will appear in the following chronological order on the show today. Next up at 6:36 is the market leader of the Medical Mile branch of Lake Michigan Credit Union. We will discuss solutions and questions surrounding college here. If you've got a child, a grandchild that's headed to school, let's talk a little bit about how to pay for that. And what to do with that debt after that. There are a lot of parents that just let their kids ride the whole 4 years. They graduate with 50, 60 more debt. And that's sort of hard to get yourself out from under.
10: I got a friend. She graduated from RIT years and years ago. $100,000 in debt.
0: Holy smokes.
10: Yeah, like $97,000 or something like that. And I'm like... Holy, I said, did you get a medical degree? And she's like, no, photography.
0: Many of us bought a home that was way less than that for our first home years ago. And you can finance that for a lot of months.
10: Yeah, just a few.
0: Help from LMC, we'll talk about that. 707, as we have been mentioning, we will look back at the life and legacy of Dolly Parton, who passed away yesterday. Remember Dolly on the Carson show? I heard someone call her curvy, which I thought was pretty tasteful. Johnny Carson had a more late night but difficult task being tasteful. You probably saw this when it happened in real life and forgot
3: about
0: it.
3: You've always been rather zoftic.
0: Zoftic.
3: What would they call that where you grew up in Tennessee? You know?
4: I can't say.
3: Healthy?
4: Healthy, I guess. Yeah. Bosomy.
0: Oh.
4: What did you ask me just before that? I've always been pretty well blessed. People are always asking if they're real. And
3: I would never.
4: No, you don't have to ask.
3: I would not.
4: I'll tell you what. These are mine.
3: I have certain guidelines on But I would give about a year's pay to become
0: there. Years ago. She's got a great sense of humor about that stuff.
10: Yeah.
0: And 707, we'll hear more about how she'll be remembered. Then, I know Dave watched Yellowstone. Sandy and I did, too, in the spinoffs.
10: Oh, yeah.
0: Somebody is suing the person that came up with the idea, saying he stole it. So the patent professor joins us at 7:36. He's an attorney that talks about copyright and trademark.
10: Wow, that's cool.
0: And notwithstanding, what if you come up with a good idea? We'll talk a little bit about how to keep your ideas yours. 7:45, J.R. Richard will join us. Dave in the newsroom was talking about improvements to 131, but it takes a little while to get to an improvement, so there'll be a little trouble in traffic on 131 before a solution. MDOT joins us at 7:45. Our top five at 8:07. And then you'll learn in sports that we are in the final homestand of the regular season of the West Michigan Whitecaps.
10: Can you believe it? I mean, it seems like literally just yesterday we went to the first game of the season. And it's like, oh, what happened?
0: Their general manager is Jim Jarecki. He'll be in studio at 8:36. We'll do another one of these. And those are the guests we have lined up for the show today. So thank you all for watching.
10: Action-packed.
0: And there it is. Speaking of which, let's get to the Sports Action Wood Radio News Time. 6:21.
10: This 96-1 The Game Sports Update brought to you by Herman's Boy. The Detroit Tigers have stopped the skid thanks to a little help from Max Clark in the bottom of the fifth.
5: A one. Max Clark lays into it. High in the air, right field. Warning track. Whoa! Clark goes yard at Comerica Park, and the Tigers have the lead 2-1.
10: That sound comes to us courtesy of the guys over at Detroit Sportsnet. Now, the Tigers have a matinee game today with the Rays as they wrap up their series with them before taking on the Dodgers at home starting on Friday. Now, the first pitch is set for 1:10 this afternoon. The Tigers remain 7 games out of first place in the American League Central Division and are 4 games back for the final wild card spot for the playoffs. The Chicago White Sox beat the Texas Rangers 11-7. They have another game at home tonight before they hit the road to take on the Twins. The Cubs lost to Arizona Diamondbacks. They have another game with them late this afternoon before they come home to take on the Reds. The West Michigan Whitecaps lost in their game back home to the Peoria Chiefs 2-0 in front of a little bit better than 6,700 fans. Now the Cavs have game number two of their six-game homestand set for tonight. First pitch, 6:35. Detroit Lions head coach Dan Campbell has provided injury updates on linebacker Damone Clark and safety Thomas Harper. Clark sidelined indefinitely due to a significant injury. Harper dealing with an ankle injury, and his availability for the upcoming weekend is still a little uncertain. Sam Laporta back at practice yesterday, less than a week after Campbell said that he wasn't sure if the tight end's hip injury would linger into the regular season. Laporta took a hit last week during practice, and coach said that at the time, well, his hip flared up, and they were just going to give him some time to rest, and it seems to have helped. And that's a look at sports.
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7: Good morning. We are crash-free. A reminder, Byron Center, Cedar Springs, Forest Hills, Grand Haven, and Hudsonville have their first day of school today, with buses back on those scheduled routes. That's a look at your traffic.
0: Forecast says we'll start the day partly cloudy and then see a shower storm. This afternoon, 78, clear overnight, 62. Sun's back tomorrow and 80. Slight chance of a shower tomorrow, 61 at the Lakeshore, 60 in Grand Rapids. 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
12: This is a Bloomberg Money Minute. It looks like traders are holding back from making any big bets ahead of the NVIDIA's earnings report. With a market value in excess of $5 trillion, NVIDIA's results after the close today are expected to pretty much dictate market sentiment. The parent of Facebook may try to settle the blockbuster case that's unfolding in federal court. Meta is accused of deliberately designing Facebook and Instagram to addict teens. The case poses an enormous risk for the social media giant, as 29 states are seeking financial penalties and mandatory changes to how the platforms operate. We did hear from Zoom Communications. They delivered a sales outlook that was about in line with analyst estimates, and that's disappointing investors who are hoping for a greater boost from its expanded suite of products. The Target shares fell after a surge of criticism over a Halloween costume that sparked an apology from the big box retailer. The company announced it had removed the costume, which critics said evoked blackface imagery. I'm John Tucker, Bloomberg Radio.
0: 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Kathy Lee Gifford, yesterday on the passing of Dolly Parton.
15: Nobody knew that Dolly was going to go like this. And so I was at lunch with a friend, and I couldn't stop sobbing.
0: 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Bottom of the hour news, just a couple of minutes away. We'll talk college, how you pay for it, and what you do when it's over with LMCU. That's 6:36. First, the news, next on Wood. Good morning.
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32: This is West Michigan's Morning News on Wood Radio. I'm Steve Kelly. It's Wednesday, August 26th. No contact order for a local lake. And could the Kennedy Center to be torn down? Here's bottom of the hour news.
10: Good morning. It's 6:30. We've got 63 at the Lighthouse in Grand Haven. 60 here in Grand Rapids. I'm Dave Wheaton. This is Wood Radio News. Partly sunny to start the day and then storms by afternoon, so says Matt Kirkwood. He's got the forecast coming up. Well, the Trump administration is warning that the Kennedy Center could be demolished if the president's name isn't allowed to be put on the building. Fox's Jared Halpern. He has more from the White House.
33: Without a major renovation, the Kennedy Center may need to be razed entirely and replaced with an outdoor amphitheater. That warning comes from a court filing from the Trump administration in a case over whether the Kennedy Center board can close the Performing Arts Center for up to 2 years. Attorneys for the administration also say without President Trump's prominent recognition on the building's facade, donors will not contribute, and the center will be in a financial and structural death spiral. A federal judge in D.C. is hearing arguments later this week over plans for the closure and renaming.
10: A car crashed into the back of a school bus in Rockford yesterday. No students or motorists were hurt in that accident. Now, that crash happening on 12 Mile Road in Cortland Township as the bus was picking up kids. Red lights activated. Car caught fire after it rear-ended the bus. But the flames quickly put out. Both the students on the bus and anybody in the car were not hurt. With the bus sustaining no damage at all, they were able to make it to the high school without any issues. The car, yeah, heavy damage. That had to be towed. Wood Radio News Time, 6:31. 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
7: 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We are crash-free. A reminder, Byron Center, Cedar Springs, Forest Hills, Grand Haven, and Hudsonville have their first day of school today with buses back on those scheduled routes. That's a look at your traffic from the Big B Coffee Traffic Center.
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0: Becoming mostly cloudy, breezy, and humid today with a chance of showers and thunderstorms. Some could be strong to severe with a high temperature up around 78. Mostly clear tonight, a low right around 62. I'm Storm Team 8 meteorologist Matt Kirkwood, tracking West Michigan's weather.
10: 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Grand Rapids police say that they use a victim-centered approach when it comes to using flock camera safety. They say that they, in order to track down criminals or locate missing and endangered people. Deputy Police Chief Mike Makroff gave a presentation to the City Commission's Public Safety Committee yesterday about automated license plate readers. He provided an example of a welfare check that was conducted in February 2025. They went to the apartments and found the person dead and determined her boyfriend had likely killed her and then fled in her car.
1: Investigators utilized flock technology along with other digital investigative tools to track the vehicle and develop information regarding the suspect's location. We're actually able to track the subject heading south through Illinois and through the rest of the country. The suspect was ultimately located in Albuquerque, New Mexico, and apprehended by local authorities while still driving the victim's vehicle.
10: Now, city officials are facing increasing pressure from residents to scrutinize the police department's use of technology. Well, a man accused of killing two 17-year-old parents in a drunk driving crash admitted to that incident.

0: 30 homes were destroyed, but noting that number is expected to rise as teams continue to canvass impacted areas. The U.S. Forest Service saying although current suppression efforts and control features are limiting projected fire movement, forecasted winds and gusts over the next few days are expected to challenge containment lines. The blaze igniting Saturday. Officials say they know it was human-caused, but are still investigating whether it was intentional.
1: 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Our next news at 6:45. Breaking news when it happens. I'm Dave Wheaton on West Michigan's News, Weather, and Traffic Station.
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1: 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Good morning. Let's talk a little bit about solutions around college money mistakes. This is West Michigan's Morning News. I'm Steve Kelly, joined by market leader for the Medical Mile branch of Lake Michigan Credit Union, Brenton Dubridge, on the live line. Brenton, thanks for doing this today.
14: Yeah, no problem.
1: As students explore college costs with their families and those advising them, what financial pitfalls should they watch out for when choosing an educational path and ways to pay for that?
14: Well, yeah, the first thing, I think that a lot of students or younger people that are kind of looking to start their college journey kind of feel a lot of pressure to kind of follow a certain track. So the first thing is to start working with the people that you trust in your life and determining what the best paths are for you. Are you going to school and you don't know exactly, you know, what field you're going into? In those situations, you should probably look into how you want to go forward, whether or not you want to get a job, whether or not you want to go full-time into school. A lot of times people feel a lot of pressure to go right into a full-time credit load at school, do 16 credits plus when they don't even know exactly what area they want to go to. So the first thing is really determining how you're going to pay for school. And if you're looking towards different areas and you're not sure where you want to go with things at your educational path. A lot of times the best options is probably, you know, getting a job in.

0: and maybe taking a couple credits and paying for school with the job that you're working at in general.
1: Once a college plan and payment approach are in place, what financial skills and strategies can help students succeed while in school?
0: The best thing is to kind of just pay attention to your finances in general. A lot of times when you're just starting in school, you're kind of just paying for things as they come up, books, you know, just day-to-day activities, food, stuff like that. So the first thing is really just starting to every day looking at what you're actually paying for and what you're spending every single day, and then coming up with a plan from there.
1: And speaking of that, afterwards, right, as kids get ready to transition from college to their careers, what steps can they take to manage student loan repayment? A lot of them come out with a ton of debt. And then maybe build healthy financial habits moving forward to set them up for long-term financial success.
0: Yeah, well, the biggest thing is once you're out of school, and maybe once you're kind of getting close to getting out of school, is looking into those loans themselves, logging into those sites, seeing when you're going to have to repay those loans, once those payments are going to actually start. And the biggest thing is seeing what the payment's going to be. A lot of times they're going to set you up with probably the highest payment that would get paid off the fastest. But there are a lot of repayment options, especially if you have government loans, that could be income-based that a lot of students don't know about. And so the best thing is to do your research and actually see if there's better payment options for you in the future. And then going from there, using the skills you've learned while you're in school, the biggest thing is always educating yourself, doing all the research you can to see what the best options are for you. Because there's a lot of options out there for repayment and for just educating yourself in finances in general. So the biggest thing is making sure you're putting your effort into that, just like you did while you were in school. You should put that towards your kind of financial career and life in general, too.
1: It's good stuff. Brenton Dubridge is the market leader at the Medical Mile branch of Lake Michigan Credit Union. Thanks for your time this morning.
0: Yeah, have a good one.
1: And you the same. Wood Radio News Time, 6:42. Let's get back to traffic and weather together.
2: 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We are crash-free. A reminder, Byron Center, Cedar Springs, Forest Hills, Grand Haven, and Hudsonville have their first day of school today with buses back on those scheduled routes. That's a look at your traffic from the Big B Coffee Traffic Center.
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1: 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Storm teammates Matt Kirkwood in the tracking center.
4: Steve, one of those days you may want to bring an umbrella to work just in case, with mostly cloudy conditions, becoming breezy, humid, and a chance of some showers and thunderstorms. Some could be on the stronger side, especially south of Grand Rapids. Look for a high today right around 78 with clearing towards the evening hours. Tonight, mostly clear, low temperature near 62. And for Thursday, fair amount of sunshine with just a stray inland shower possible during the afternoon. High temperature near 80. We'll see sunshine and 80 degrees on Friday. I'm Storm Team 8 meteorologist Matt Kirkwood, tracking West Michigan's weather for News Radio with 1300 and 106.9 FM.
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1: 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Let's get back to Dave Wheaton in the newsroom. What's coming up?
25: Well, the trade war with Canada heats up, and we might soon be talking about Lake America instead of Lake Ontario. I'll explain. A guy from Holland has been arrested for damaging a flock camera system in Ottawa County, and the nation remembering Dolly Parton. Those stories and more coming up at the top of the hour.
1: Just after top of the hour news, we will discuss a little more in depth the legacy of Dolly Parton, what's being said by so many celebrities on social media. 7:07 after the news, Tanya J. Powers will join us. If you have heard the commercials for Season of Hope, the gala that's coming up on September 10th at the JW Marriott for Mel Trotter Ministries, and missed our conversation with the CEO of Mel Trotter, Chris Pulaski. It's in the podcast section at woodradio.com. We started our conversation talking a little bit about the services provided by Mel Trotter before we got into the big event and how to get tickets. That's there, too, at woodradio.com.
26: Well, Mel Trotter, we don't want to look at just Mel Trotter as a shelter. We actually like to look at it as we are doing diversion prevention programs. So we're trying to keep people from becoming homeless. We don't want to have them go to the shelter. If they do go to the shelter, we have a place for them. We have 550 beds, quality services, but we want to help people to launch. So I prefer that we're actually known as an organization that's helping people to launch or diverting people from becoming homeless. So we actually have affordable housing, transitional housing, workforce development, and... Yeah, so the state of the mission right now is we are full, and I wish we weren't. But we are doing some really wonderful programs to help people who are going through a really difficult time in their lives.
1: It's amazing when you think of even the people that end up in the shelter, and God bless you for that work. We've had code reds for the heat, cold blues because it's really cold. But all those people don't just stand in line and get a meal and then go to a bed. They are loved on, ministered to, and then they can begin the process of getting involved in some programs that elevate them from their situation.
26: Absolutely. In fact, that's the focus of when somebody walks into Mel Trotter. We have a case manager sign them up for housing, kind of background. And the idea is that we want to help people to live the best lives that they can live. So is that in adult foster care? Is that in their own apartment? Is that in their own home? We would hope so. But we want to meet the individual where they're at and help them to launch. And we want to do this while we share the love and compassion of Jesus with anybody who's going through this difficult time.
0: Mm. Oh, Chris, this beautiful gala is coming up. Hope begins with being seen. And I know that is one thing the organization continues to say. Everyone is treated with dignity. You are seen. Talk to us about how that theme fits in with this opportunity.
26: Sure. I think Eugene Show, he'll do an awesome job talking about it. And we actually have some of our guests who are speaking. We videoed them, and they are going to be speaking about their experience and how they felt seen. So it's great that we can provide services to individuals. It's great that we can provide a meal, a bed, all this stuff. But what we've seen is that individuals need dignity. They need this respect, and they need to be seen. So at Meltrotter, we want to make sure people are heard and seen, and then also we're working with them, not as a project, but we're working with them to help them to launch, to have the best lives that they can have. And so we're going to talk a little bit about this at our gala coming up. And we also have Eugene Cho. So Eugene Cho, he is an excellent speaker. He's actually a friend of mine from years back. And he is a pastor. He's been a head of organizations. And he knows people. He knows how to have people seen, and that's been his kind of whole business. He wants to make sure that people can be seen by ourselves, but also as Christ sees them. So we want to see them, that people are people. We're all made in the image of God, no matter where they are in their life. And it's important that people have that dignity and they are seen.
1: Meltrotter.org to find out anything that you need. Even to find a link to get ticketed for the event and learn everything that you need to know. That's meltrotter.org.
26: Yes.
1: And anything else on top of that, Chris?
26: Absolutely. Thanks, Steve. So if you're interested in coming to our gala, so it's September 10th. We would really encourage folks to come down, learn more about this. They can look at meltrotter.org/season of hope. And it starts at 5:30 at the JW Marriott. I would love to meet people who want to get involved. So please come on down, introduce yourself to me. There are so many things that people can do. We ask people to pray. We ask people to volunteer, donate. And it's a great opportunity there to get to know a little bit about the work we're doing.
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25: This 96.1 The Game Sports Update brought to you by Montel Construction. The Big Ten and the SEC have come out with a new set of rules when it comes to students who leave college to turn pro. The Big Ten creating this policy yesterday, saying that if a student leaves school and declares for the NFL draft or signed a pro contract or appeared on an NFL roster, then they cannot return to school to play ball. SEC adopted that, and then they added some additional language that said this also includes the NBA and the WNBA. The ACC and the Big 12 are considering doing the same thing coming up here in the next few days or so. The Detroit Tigers have stopped the skid thanks to a little help from Max Clark in the bottom of the fifth.
2: A one. Max Clark lays into it. High in the air, right field. Warning track. Wall! Out of here! Max Clark goes yard at Comerica Park, and the Tigers have the lead 2-1.
25: That sound comes to us courtesy of the guys over at Detroit Sportsnet. Now, the Tigers have an afternoon game set for today, 1:10 in the afternoon. They have tomorrow off, and then they start a three-game series with the Dodgers at home. By the way, the Tigers, well, we've got some work to do. 7 games out of first place in the American League Central Division, 4 games back to the final wild card spot for the playoffs. The White Sox beat the Rangers yesterday 11-7. The Cubs lost to the Arizona Diamondbacks. They have another game set with them later on this afternoon, and then they come home to take on the Reds. The West Michigan Whitecaps lost in their game back home to the Peoria Chiefs, 2-0 in front of a little bit better than 6,700 fans. The Caps have game number 2 of their 6-game homestand. It is the last homestand of the season. First pitch, by the way, set for 6:35. And that's a look at sports.
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0: Good morning. We are crash-free. A reminder, Byron Center, Cedar Springs, Forest Hills, Grand Haven, and Hudsonville have their first day of school today with buses back on those scheduled routes. That's a look at your traffic.
3: Steve, today we'll have a chance of some showers and thunderstorms. The wind picks up out of the south, and that's going to bring in some more humidity as well. Mostly cloudy conditions initially. We'll see some clearing later in the afternoon. Look for high today near 78. Tonight, mostly clear, low right around 62. And for Thursday, mostly sunny to partly cloudy conditions. About a 20% chance of an inland afternoon shower. High temperature right around 80. I'm Storm Team 8 meteorologist Matt Kirkwood, tracking West Michigan's weather. For News Radio Wood 1300 and 106.9 FM.
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4: This is a Bloomberg Money Minute. NVIDIA is going to get a lot of attention later today when the AI chipmaker reports earnings after the stock market closes. But before that, some retail earnings are in focus, and investors are going to be digging into some economic updates, including the Fed's preferred inflation gauge and a look at second quarter economic growth. United Airlines is going to offer nonstop flights from Newark to 10 new foreign destinations starting next summer. They include Slovenia and Sardinia. The airline seeking to avoid popular European destinations that are already overrun by tourists. Dick's Sporting Goods' bleak earnings report and record stock sell-off making a few things clear. Older sneakers and even some newer ones are in trouble. Sneaker chain Foot Locker, which Dick's bought last year, was particularly vulnerable to evaporating consumer interest in retro sneakers. And Hyundai planning the biggest new product push in its history, announcing more than 100 new model launches. I'm John Tucker, Bloomberg Radio.
1: 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The sun may be dawn. 60 in Grand Rapids, on our way to 78. It's still summer. We're holding on best we can. Maybe a shower or storm later on. Partial clearing, though, late, so we could see a sunset. We will explain. Dolly Parton passes away yesterday at 80. We will look back at her life, her legacy, what people are saying about that as well, with Tanya J. Powers in New York this morning with Fox News Radio. That's 7:07. That just after top of the hour news. 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
1: This is West Michigan's Morning News on Wood Radio. I'm Steve Kelly. It's Wednesday, August 26th. Leave the cameras alone or face charges. And the Canadian trade war heats up. Here's top of the hour news now.
25: Good morning. It's 7 o'clock. I'm Dave Wheaton. This is Wood Radio News. We've got some clouds moving. Storms getting ready to push on shore. Matt Kirkwood's got the full forecast coming up. The reverberations of Dolly Parton's death are echoing across social media right now. Fox's Michelle Polino, she has the story.
20: An American icon, Dolly Parton, has died. Tributes are pouring in from across entertainment and politics following the death of Parton at 80 years old. President Trump wrote on Truth Social that Parton was one of the greatest country singers and far beyond ever, and said he'll lower the American flag in her honor for the next week. American Pie singer Don McLean spoke to Fox News about the impact of Parton.
21: Well, she sets a really wonderful example for young stars coming up.
20: In country music, Casey Musgraves wrote in part that the world feels a lot less sparkly all of a sudden, while Reba McEntire wrote in part, I will always love you.
25: Back to school means you have to pay attention. A school bus was involved in an accident yesterday morning at 12 Mile Road in Cortland Township. That's in the Rockford School District. Now, that bus was stopped, its lights flashing, and then a car just simply ran into the back of it. That car was then caught on fire. None of the kids on the bus were injured, nor was the bus driver. Now, the bus received no damage. The car, well, that's a different story. The bus, by the way, was able to continue on its route and was able to drop off the kids at the high school. A little late, but they had a really good excuse. Wood Radio News Time, 7:01. It's time for traffic and weather together.
27: 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We are crash-free. A reminder, Byron Center, Cedar Springs, Forest Hills, Grand Haven, and Hudsonville have their first day of school today with buses back on those scheduled routes. That's a look at your traffic from the Big B Coffee Traffic Center.
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3: Cold front moving through today will give us a chance of showers and thunderstorms, fair amount of clouds and breezy conditions, also becoming humid, and those showers and thunderstorms could be on the stronger side today. We'll finish out today with some clearing towards evening. Before that, look for a high of 78. Tonight, a mostly clear sky developing, a low near 62, and for Thursday, mostly sunny to partly cloudy conditions, about a 20% chance of an inland afternoon shower and a high right around 80. I'm Stern Team Meteorologist Matt Kirkwood, tracking West Michigan's weather.
25: 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Well, the trade war with Canada is heating up, with the U.S. imposing 50% tariffs on several products and Canada planning to do the same beginning here in the next couple of weeks. Dr. Brian G. Long, he's with Grand Valley State University School of Business. He says that West Michigan will be able to weather the storm better than other parts of the states that are more automotive reliant than we are.
30: We have auto parts suppliers in this area, but we don't have as much traffic going across the bridge and back again as they do over on the east side of the state. And I do not see any major economic impact, obviously, for West Michigan, because the problem simply isn't that large.
25: West Michigan has some foreign trade zones that are considered to be outside of the U.S. Customs territory, which creates a temporary tariff bubble that shields goods from immediate trade war taxes. President Trump just loves pushing people's buttons in the wake of the trade war with Canada, $20 billion worth of goods that now have a 50% tariff on it. The president posting is something on Truth Social that has upset a great many people. In his post, he says that the U.S. is, quote, giving serious consideration to renaming Lake Ontario Lake America, just like he did with Gulf of Mexico. Now, he added in his post that out of all of the countries that he deals with, Canada is the most difficult and the most unreasonable. A 19-year-old from Holland has been arrested for causing damage to a flock camera system in Ottawa County. Sheriff Eric DeBoer tells Wood Radio News that Jared Folkert was arrested and has been arraigned on malicious destruction of property greater than $1,000, which, by the way, makes it a felony. Now, the sheriff alleges that Folkert's caused about $1,500 to $2,000 worth of damage to a camera and adds that the protest is protected under our Constitution. However, destroying people's property, whether it's, well, public or private, that is not protected. He also says that the cameras have been able to track down a great many crimes and some bad guys. He says they've had them for only about 2 years, and in that time, they have been able to recover better than $1 million worth of stolen property, including 72 stolen cars, numerous shooting suspects, and one guy facing a 10-count criminal sexual assault charge. Darlene Graham wins the Republican nomination for Senate in South Carolina. Fox's Chris DeMeo with the story.
0: The sister of the late Senator Lindsey Graham defeated Congressman Ralph Norman in Tuesday's GOP primary runoff. Graham thanked President Trump, who endorsed her.
2: Lindsey truly loved you and viewed you as one of his closest friends. I appreciate that bond and appreciate all that you've done for our country. Our victory would not have been possible without you, and we are truly grateful. Yes.
25: A man accused of killing two 17-year-old parents in a drunk driving crash admitted to that incident in an interview with Michigan State Police back in June. Brian Nowicki told police that he drank a fifth of whiskey before getting behind the wheel of his car from Soaring Eagle Casino on his way to his house in Granville. Police say that he had a blood alcohol level better than four times the legal limit, driving at 110 miles an hour. In footage that was obtained by Wood TV, he describes that crash.
4: I was going too fast. And I decided that I wanted to pass a car. And as I got into the other lane to pass the car, there was an oncoming car. So I swerved back and I ended up hitting the car.
25: Now, Nowicki was arrested for drunk driving three times prior to this crash. He's scheduled to be back in court on September the 2nd. Wood Radio News Time is now 7:06. Our next news at 7:15. Breaking news when it happens. I'm Dave Wheaton on West Michigan's News. 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
1: 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I am Steve Kelly. World reacts to the death of Dolly Parton. This is her not long ago on the passing of her longtime love, her husband.
5: I get very emotional when people bring it up. But yeah, we were together 60 years. I've loved him since I was 18 years old. And it's a big adjustment, just trying to change patterns and habits. And I'll do fine, and I'm very involved in my work, and that's been the best thing that could happen to me. But I'll always miss him, of course, and always love him.
1: Let's talk a little bit about her legacy moving forward. Tanya J. Powers with Fox News Radio in New York. Thanks for doing this today.
7: Absolutely. Thank you.
1: I've heard some of the reports, and you've done a great and comprehensive job. Let's talk first about the thing that she wants to be remembered for the most. I saw a recent interview as well talking about literacy and kids. And I don't think a lot of people know the extent of what she was doing across the country.
7: Oh, yeah. Her philanthropy is, I think that is the thing that's, you know, obviously her legacy of music and the songs that she wrote and books that she wrote and all of that is definitely going to, you know, live on. But her philanthropy is the thing that just seems to, that seemed to have her heart completely. You know, she, her imagination library, just to start with, That was enormous. There were millions of free books that were provided every month through Imagination Library. She is also, if you were one of the people who received Moderna's COVID-19 vaccine, you can thank Dolly for part of that. Part of her philanthropy was a $1 million gift to Vanderbilt University Medical Center to help develop that vaccine during, you know, the height of COVID. Her, you know, she has the nonprofit, you know, Dolly Parton Children's Hospital, you know, that improves pediatric care across East Tennessee. There were people 10 years ago when there were wildfires in Sevier County, there where she's in Appalachia, where she's from. She, you know, helped people who had lost their homes there. I don't know if you remember the horrific pictures and video of people literally just driving through walls of flame to get out of that area when those wildfires hit. She gave so much money to help people there who lost their homes. The My People Fund, as it was called, her foundation provided people $1,000 a month for half of the year, no strings attached. You didn't have to like prove anything. You didn't have to fill out tons of paperwork. There was that this was, you know, she went and helped the people in the area where she was from. I mean, she saw a need and filled it. And that just seemed to be the thing that she did over and over and over.
1: And what will remain, obviously, along with, and we're hearing about so many nonprofits that want to pick up the torch when it comes to literacy, mm-hmm. we'll all be listening to her music, watching her movies, and those great interviews from all those years, too.
7: Yeah, absolutely. You mentioned literacy. I saw a post on social media last night from Lyft, you know, the rideshare app, that gives a special code for 50% off a ride to a library if you use this particular code that it was a Dolly related code. It's just kind of one of those things where everybody is, you know, her literacy drive, like you said, was just, it can't be overstated. I mean, I lived in Tennessee for a long time, and I remember, you know, we heard about Imagination Library for a long, long time. And, you know, you could sign your child up and they would get a book every month. And, you know, it was a really, really cool thing. And then it just grew and grew and grew. And that is one of the things that she'll be forever known for. I mean, obviously her generosity, her kindness. There are so many tributes coming out today from people who knew her, from people who, you know, didn't ever actually meet her, but she would send them a note for one reason or another. She just seemed like a good human, and we've just lost a good human. That's really all it is.
1: Great way to put it. Fox News Radio's Tanya J. Powers in New York. Thank you.
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27: Good morning. Crash in Jenison, 196 eastbound at the on-ramp from Chicago Drive. Crash in Algoma, 14 mile just east of Algoma Avenue. And we do have a vehicle fire in Allegan. Heads up at 131 northbound at exit 55. That's a look at your traffic.
6: from the Big B Coffee Traffic Center.
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1: And now the forecast. Storm teammates Matt Kirkwood in the tracking center.
3: Steve, one of those days you may want to bring an umbrella to work just in case, with mostly cloudy conditions, becoming breezy, humid, and a chance of some showers and thunderstorms. Some could be on the stronger side, especially south of Grand Rapids. Look for a high today right around 78 with clearing towards the evening hours. Tonight, mostly clear, low temperature near 62. And for Thursday, fair amount of sunshine with just a stray inland shower possible during the afternoon. High temperature near 80. We'll see sunshine and 80 degrees on Friday. I'm Storm Team 8 meteorologist Matt Kirkwood, tracking West Michigan's weather for News Radio with 1300 and 106.9 FM.
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1: 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Dave Wheaton, what's coming up?
25: Well, the U.S. is calling on Russia and China to cut all ties with Iran. It's probably not going to happen. On the second day of school, a car runs into the back of a school bus in Rockford, and the city of Grand Rapids Police Commission heard a lot about flock cameras yesterday. Those stories and more coming up at the bottom of the hour.
1: You say, and that thunderstorm still holding.
25: Oh, yeah.
1: Holding together. Headed.
25: It's actually getting a little bigger. So I left the windows open at the house. And I don't mean to call Matt Kirkwood out, but he told me it wasn't going to rain until this afternoon. My app this morning, I talk to Alexa when I get out of bed. Alexa, good morning. And then she'll run down my news brief and the weather for me.
1: Ah.
25: And she said, showers and storms this morning. I'm like, nah, she's wrong.
1: Yeah.
25: Matt Kirkwood's right. Well, guess what?
1: Sometimes these things pop up.
25: I know.
1: So we'll
25: just the way it goes.
1: If you missed the whole announcement, let's try to get as much of this as we can about Dolly Parton yesterday. This is from the official family spokesperson.
0: Hey, everyone. My name is Brian Seaver, son of Cassie Parton, and I'm representing the Parton and Owens family today, announcing the passing of my Aunt Dolly, Rebecca Parton Dean, sister, sis, Aunt Granny to one generation and Gigi to the next. This video announcement is something Dolly asked of me years ago, before I fully absorbed it as a future reality. As her head of security for more than two decades, a role my father Larry held before me, I have imagined the heaviness of this moment, but haven't truly felt it until now. It is an honor that is mixed with absolute pride and great sadness. But sadness lies with us, not with Dolly. Dolly has lived in the light and is in the arms of Jesus, surely met by Carl, her parents, and countless others who have watched her and longed for her to meet them in the heavens. I first went on the road with Dolly as a kid, getting a taste of the road life in the early 1980s. Dolly opened doors not just for me, but for her entire family to reach the potential we didn't even know was possible. Dolly also opened doors for generations of singers, songwriters, musicians, and dreamers from every walk of life and across every continent. By her example, we believed that anything was possible. She never saw a door she couldn't open, and the doors she opened made and changed history. My family and I have shared a lifetime of beautiful memories with Dolly, but so have you. She has always been on your television, your record player, your CD,
1: A-track.
0: And on your phone playlist, becoming an extended part of your family, whether you liked it or not. Our family and the team she has entrusted with her legacy will work diligently to ensure her spirit will live with us forever. Dolly was a farmer. Just like her daddy. He farmed the soil. She farmed songs and happiness. Dolly called me and said she wants to rest in a beautiful bed of plush cotton because after a life wearing heavy rhinestones, she finally deserves to be comfortable and have some rest.
1: There you go.
0: Rest in peace, Aunt Dolly, Aunt Granny, Gigi. May God bless Dolly Parton, and may God bless you all. She will always love you.
1: That's good stuff. 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
25: This 96.1 The Game Sports Update brought to you by Baker Automotive Group. The Detroit Tigers have stopped the skid thanks to a little help from Max Clark in the bottom of the fifth.
2: A one. Max Clark lays into it. High in the air, right field. Warning track. Wall! Clark goes yard at Comerica Park, and the Tigers have the lead 2-1.
25: That sound comes to us courtesy of the guys over at Detroit Sportsnet. Now, the Tigers have a matinee game today with the Rays as they wrap up their series with them before taking on the Dodgers at home starting on Friday. Now, the first pitch is set for 1:10 this afternoon. The Tigers remain seven games out of first place in the American League Central Division and are four games back for the final wild card spot for the playoffs. The Chicago White Sox beat the Texas Rangers 11-7. They have another game at home tonight before they hit the road to take on the Twins. The Cubs lost to Arizona Diamondbacks. They have another game with them late this afternoon before they come home to take on the Reds. The West Michigan Whitecaps lost in their game back home to the Peoria Chiefs 2-0 in front of a little bit better than 6,700 fans. Now the Cavs have game number two of their six-game homestand set for tonight. First pitch, 6:35. Detroit Lions head coach Dan Campbell has provided injury updates on linebacker Damone Clark and safety Thomas Harper. Clark sidelined indefinitely due to a significant injury. Harper dealing with an ankle injury, and his availability for the upcoming weekend is still a little uncertain. Sam Laporta back at practice yesterday, less than a week after Campbell said that he wasn't sure if the tight end's hip injury would linger into the regular season. Laporta took a hit last week during practice, and coach said that at the time, well, his hip flared up, and they were just going to give him some time to rest, and it seems to have helped. And that's a look at sports.
1: Yeah, thank you. Dave, Wood Radio News Time, 7:23 now. Traffic and weather.
27: Good morning. Crash in Jenison, 196 eastbound and the on-ramp from Chicago Drive. Crash in Algoma, 14 mile just east of Algoma Avenue. And we do have a vehicle fire in Allegan. Heads up at 131 northbound at exit 55. That's a look at your traffic.
1: And the forecast, Storm teammates Matt Kirkwood.
3: Steve, today we'll have a chance of some showers and thunderstorms. The wind picks up out of the south, and that's going to bring in some more humidity as well. Mostly cloudy conditions initially. We'll see some clearing later in the afternoon. Look for high today near 78. Tonight, mostly clear, low right around 62. And for Thursday, mostly sunny to partly cloudy conditions. About a 20% chance of an inland afternoon shower. High temperature right around 80. I'm Storm teammate meteorologist Matt Kirkwood, tracking West Michigan's weather for News Radio Wood 13. 1300 and 106.9 FM.
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4: This is a Bloomberg Money Minute. Ahead of the cash open on Wall Street, futures are mixed to little change. Stocks did edge higher yesterday, with the Dow and the S&P 500 each rising around 0.3%. But shares of Dick's Sporting Goods, they plunged nearly 31% after the retailer lowered its outlook. And crude oil, that continues to decline. NVIDIA delivers quarterly earnings later today. It remains the leading provider of AI accelerators and the chips used to train and run artificial intelligence models. NVIDIA also offers related software, networking equipment, and other products. Pepsi is telling some of its employees that its health insurance plans will no longer be covering the cost of GLP-1 weight loss drugs as of October. The maker of Mountain Dew, Doritos, and Cheetos joins other companies that have pulled back coverage from the drugs. And Uber rolling out a new safety feature that lets parents or guardians view a video live stream of their teenager's ride. I'm John Tucker, Bloomberg Radio.
1: Seems to make sense. 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That's a little peace of mind. Before 9 o'clock this morning, we'll have tickets to give away to Josh Groban, together with a symphony at Acrisure Amphitheater on Sunday. 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Did you like the popular show Yellowstone? Was the idea stolen? Talk about a lawsuit that has been filed. And also touch on how to keep your ideas yours. John Risby joins us, an attorney at 736, who goes by the patent professor. That's at 736. We've talked to him before. First, bottom of the hour news with traffic and weather together. Next, on Wood.
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1: This is West Michigan's Morning News on Wood Radio. I'm Steve Kelly. It's Wednesday, August 26th. Car runs into a school bus in Rockford and the Flock cameras subject in Grand Rapids. Here's bottom of the hour news now.
25: Good morning. It's 7:30. We've got 63 on the Lakeshore, 61 in Grand Rapids. I'm Dave Wheaton. This is Wood Radio News. They say that it's partly sunny to start, and then we're going to have some storms. Well, Matt Kirkwood's got our forecast coming up. Treasury Secretary Scott Bessent calls on China and Russia to cut trade ties with Iran as the Trump administration imposes economic D-Day sanctions this week. Fox's Jonathan Hunt, he has more from Israel.
36: China appears in no mood to give the U.S. a helping hand. And that in turn is giving Iranian leaders belief they can withstand the economic warfare that the U.S. is unleashing against them. President Trump insists Iran is close to economic collapse and says the U.S. is in complete control of the Strait of Hormuz, writing today, quote, all mines have been removed and or detonated from within the international waters of the Strait of Hormuz. Iran has been notified that any ship or boat placing new mines will be immediately and systematically destroyed.
25: Iran and Oman issued a statement on the discussions to control the Strait of Hormuz, which includes demining that waterway. A car has crashed into the back of a school bus in Rockford, but no students or anybody in the car were injured. The crash happening on 12 Mile Road in Cortland Township yesterday as the bus was picking up kids. Red lights activated. The car just simply drove into the back end of it, and then it burst into flames. They were able to get that fire out in pretty short order. The students were able to make it all the way to the high school, no major issues, aside from being a little late. Wood Radio News Time is now 7:31. It's time for traffic and weather together.
27: Good morning. We've got a crash in Grand Rapids, 131 southbound at Ann. Crash in Jenison, 196 eastbound in the on-ramp from Chicago Drive. Crash in Algoma, 14 mile just east of Algoma Avenue. And a vehicle fire slowing you down in Allegan, 131 northbound at exit 55. That's a look at your traffic from the Big B Coffee Traffic Center.
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0: Becoming mostly cloudy, breezy, and humid today with a chance of showers and thunderstorms. Some could be strong to severe with a high temperature up around 78. Mostly clear tonight, a low right around 62. I'm Storm Team 8 meteorologist Matt Kirkwood, tracking West Michigan's weather.
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10: Met somebody that had a really good idea and then ended up making a boatload of money and then wondering if that would ever happen to you. This is West Michigan's Morning News. I am Steve Kelly. Schmitty will be back with us soon. There's a federal lawsuit accusing Taylor Sheridan of stealing the idea for Yellowstone from another writer. Let's get the latest. And we'll talk about how this could affect you, because maybe you've got an idea that'll make you a boatload of money. And I'm going to take credit for it. Patent professor is John Rizvi, attorney. Thanks for joining us today.
11: Thank you. It's always a pleasure to be here.
10: I love that show. So talk to us on merit. What does this suit allege and what happens moving forward?
11: So a writer is suing Taylor Sheridan, and that's the writer and creator of the hit series Yellowstone. And the basis of the lawsuit is that Lauren Salkin, she's the writer, that she pitched the idea for her own show entitled Sovereign Nation. And she pitched it to Sheridan and Paramount, and they passed on the idea and rejected it. And that this happened in 2016, or late 2016, early 2017. And then in 2017, after rejecting her script proposal for Sovereign Nation, they began development of Yellowstone, and then 2018 Yellowstone premiere. So that's the basis of the lawsuit, that this is her creative work that they took, did not give her credit for it, did not pay her for it, and then had a wildly successful TV series based upon her creative work that she proposed to them.
10: And what can we read into this? Is this, in your opinion, just an attempt to get some sort of settlement? Does it look like there's some real meat to this thing? And why now, I guess?
11: So a lot of these cases are, you have to prove two things. You have to prove access, that Taylor Sheridan and Paramount and the other studios that she's suing had access to her work. And then you have to prove not just that they copied, but that they copied creative expression. So you can't protect an overall idea. What you can protect is your specific creative expression of that idea. So the general idea of wealthy ranch families fighting developers, like that's not going to be protectable. No different than, say, in the Titanic, the factual basis of a ship sinking is not what's the creative expression. It's the love story between Jack and Rose.

0: the creative aspects. So she has an uphill battle because it's not just that she has to prove access, which I think that's going to be fairly easy, right? However, the pitch was sent, email, mail, maybe it was an in-person proposal. However that was done, that shows access, that they had access to the material. And now the tougher part is not just whether they copied, but whether those specific elements that are copied are unique enough to that it's considered copyright infringement.
1: And John, I guess maybe a minute on if you have a really good idea, what smart things should you do to make sure that that really good idea remains yours?
0: So, of course, if it's an invention, the first thing you want to do is file for a patent. Have a patent search done by a registered patent attorney. Make sure it's new, and then file for a patent. If you have an idea that's similar to here, an idea for a script for a TV show or a game program or something, then it may be patentable. But more likely than not, you want to file for a copyright, and copyrights will protect that creative expression. And ideally, you want to do that before you pitch it, because in this case, for example, even if the lawsuit is brought, the writer is going to have to prove actual damages or settle for statutory damages. And you can only get statutory damages if you have filed for a copyright. Mm. So those are the two main areas people want to focus on. Is your idea copyrightable, or can you get a patent? And then the third is branding. So that's the third area of intellectual property. And if you have a unique brand idea, that's a name for a product or a service, then you want to, especially if it's something you're, there's a lot of people launching ideas now online, opening an Amazon store and a store on eBay. Make sure you protect your brand, or there's going to be potential copycats that confuse your customers and start selling the same product or service under either the exact same name or something that's confusingly similar. Mm. So regardless of what type of idea, it's either going to be a patent, trademark, or copyright. A good intellectual property attorney will be able to guide you on what the right form of protection is.
1: That is the patent professor, John Risvy. Great stuff. Thank you.
0: Thank you. It's always a pleasure.
1: 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I'm not sure if that's patented.
2: Good morning. We've got a crash in Grand Rapids, 131 southbound at Ann. Crash in Jenison, 196 eastbound in the on-ramp from Chicago Drive. Crash in Algoma, 14 mile just east of Algoma Avenue. And a vehicle fire slowing you down in Allegan, 131 northbound at exit 55. That's a look at your traffic from the Big B Coffee Traffic Center.
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1: Maybe a pop-up shower thunderstorm today and 78. Probably see the sunset, though, as things clear out by the end of the day. 63 at the Lakeshore, 61 Grand Rapids. Let's talk a little bit more about that improvement to 131 and how it may move traffic along eventually. 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
1: 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Dave Wheaton, what's coming up?
34: Well, a man in Ottawa County has been arrested for damaging a Flock camera system. A country music legend, Dolly Parton, has died, and Michigan Attorney General has issued a report on the Flint water crisis. Those stories and more coming up at the top of the hour.
1: Hey, there was a little get-together yesterday to talk about 131 with the Michigan Department of Transportation. J.R. Richard is back on the live line. Thanks for doing this morning.
35: Oh, yeah. I don't get too excited about projects anymore, like bridge rehabs or asphalt resurfacing. Who cares? But this project is really cool. So we're going to add another lane on 131 just north of Grand Rapids. So this is going to really help with everyone's daily commute.
1: Well, Schmitty talks about this area a lot, right? So it gets really full of traffic. I'm trying to think of a good traffic term. And there's $59 million to play with here. What specifically is the upgrade, and how can it work?
35: Well, this is the flex route, and there's two of them in the state. This will be number three, so it's the first one in West Michigan. There's one on US 23. There's one on 96 to the east. So they basically upgrade the existing shoulders to federal requirements. This way we can start building right away, so dirt's going to fly next year in 2027. So if we added a permanent lane, if this was not a flex route, if it was a permanent lane, we'd have to add the additional lane plus the shoulder, which would be a lot wider and a lot more expensive, and you'd have to go through the environmental process, which can take years and years. And on top of that, when you widen it that much, you might have to take out a few bridges that are along the way to widen those bridges, so because the piers might be in the way. But this way, we don't have to widen any bridges, so we can get to getting right away. So this is going to add an additional lane from 96 all the way up to Post Drive. So that's going to help tremendously with the morning rush and the afternoon rush hours.
1: I wondered about this. I've been on that 23 thing, never when the light said that lane was open, and I've always thought, why can't I just go in this lane? Now you've explained that process a little bit better, and I understand. So it's only in, and how often, is there a restriction to how often you can pull the trigger, and how does that work? Is there somebody with a camera like the Maytag repair? Is it you that says, turn it on?
35: Yeah, it's not Gordon Jump from the Maytag commercials.
1: Great reference.
35: But,
1: wow.
35: But we do have our eyes in the sky at the TOC, so they're going to be watching everything. So they've got their eyes on it. They can open it up every morning for rush hour, every afternoon for the afternoon rush, and we can also use it for crash management. And Whitecaps games too. So, I mean, there's another influx where the traffic volume has really peaked too. So we can open that lane up for events, including the Whitecaps. So it's a win-win. So we're going to do northbound first in 2027, and then 2028 we're going to do southbound. And this includes replacing the bridge decks at West River Drive, which you know has been problematic this year, as well as bridge work at 6 Mile Road. So there's about $20 million worth of bridge work, and then the $40 million goes to the flex route. So there's 22 signs, 11 on northbound, 11 on southbound, letting motorists know when they can use that lane. So when the lights are dark, you can't. When the lights are flashing, you can. It's pretty simple.
1: All right. Looking forward to it. J.R. Richard with MDOT. Always good stuff, man. Thank you.
35: Oh, next year is going to be pretty wild with the East Belt Line and this project and a bunch of other stuff. So get ready.
1: All right. I got you on redial. So should work great.
35: Appreciate that.
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0: This 96.1 The Game Sports Update brought to you by Montel Construction. The Big Ten and the SEC have come out with a new set of rules when it comes to students who leave college to turn pro. The Big Ten creating this policy yesterday, saying that if a student leaves school and declares for the NFL draft or signed a pro contract or appeared on an NFL roster, then they cannot return to school to play ball. The SEC adopted that, and then they added some additional language that said this also includes the NBA and the WNBA. The ACC and the Big 12 are considering doing the same thing coming up here in the next few days or so. The Detroit Tigers have stopped the skid thanks to a little help from Max Clark in the bottom of the fifth.
2: A one. Max Clark lays into it. High in the air, right field. Warning track. Wall! Out of here! Max Clark goes yard at Comerica Park, and the Tigers have the lead 2-1.
0: That sound comes to us courtesy of the guys over at Detroit Sportsnet. Now, the Tigers have an afternoon game set for today, 1:10 in the afternoon. They have tomorrow off, and then they start a three-game series with the Dodgers at home. By the way, the Tigers, well, we've got some work to do. 7 games out of first place in the American League Central Division, 4 games back to the final wild card spot for the playoffs. The White Sox beat the Rangers yesterday 11-7. The Cubs lost to the Arizona Diamondbacks. They have another game set with them later on this afternoon, and then they come home to take on the Reds. The West Michigan Whitecaps lost in their game back home to the Peoria Chiefs, 2-0 in front of a little bit better than 6,700 fans. The Caps have game number 2 of their 6-game homestand. It is the last homestand of the season. First pitch, by the way, set for 6:35. And that's a look at sports.
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3: Good morning. Still dealing with a crash in Algoma. This is 14 mile just east of Algoma Avenue, as well as a crash in Jenison on 196 eastbound and the on-ramp from Chicago Drive. We are looking at a backup in Grand Rapids, 131 northbound between 44th and Wealthy. That's a look at your traffic.
1: And now the forecast might get a little wet today. Storm teammates Matt Kirkwood in the tracking center. Good morning, Matt.
4: Hey, good morning, Steve. Some areas are already getting wet, such as the Muskegon location, with some showers and some isolated thunderstorms moving on shore on Storm Track Live radar, basically from about Grand Haven northward as I speak. We'll have a scattered shower thunderstorm throughout the day. Some of those could be on the strong side, especially southeast to Grand Rapids. Looking at a high today with the humidity increasing and also a wind out of the south and west will peak with a high near 78. Overnight, we'll clear everything out with a mostly clear sky and a low 62. Thursday, still an isolated shower possible east of US 131. Otherwise, a pretty nice day with lots of sunshine and a high temperature right around 80. I think that will carry over into Friday as well. Downtown Grand Rapids is mostly cloudy presently at 61, and those showers in Muskegon at 67. I'm starting to meet meteorologist Matt Kirkwood, tracking West Michigan's weather for News Radio 1300 and 106.9 FM.
1: And thank you, Matt. So the games begin. Grab the umbrella and make sure the kids, if they're headed back to school, have that little one in their backpack. Wood Radio News Time, 7:55. Here's what's ahead. In the next hour, we'll have tickets for Josh Groban and the Grand Rapids Symphony. 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Or be listening, we'll have them to give away before 9 o'clock. Next up, we'll get to news with traffic and weather. Some interesting problems already this morning. Then today's top five at 8:07 all next. First, the news in 3 minutes on Wood Radio. 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
11: This is West Michigan's Morning News on Wood Radio. I'm Steve Kelly. It's Wednesday, August 26th. Michigan's Attorney General issues a report on the Flint water crisis. And the world remembers Dolly Parton. Here's top of the hour news.
12: Good morning. It's 8 o'clock. I'm Dave Wheaton. This is Wood Radio News. They say clouds are going to move in. In fact, they're starting right now, and we could end up with some showers and storms before the end of the day. New sanctions are coming out of Washington as part of Operation Economic Outcast, the latest initiative of the Trump administration to isolate the Iranian economy. Fox's Connor Hanson, he's got the latest from the White House.
13: Secretary Bessin did not list the exact countries that will be on that new tariff list, but says they are receiving calls from President Trump. One of the biggest questions now is how hard will the U.S. be on China? China and the UAE are two of Iran's largest trading partners. There were firms based in those two countries on the new sanctions list. The Associated Press now reports that President Trump is moving toward imposing a new tariff on China for flooding the global market with underpriced goods. President Trump is scheduled to meet with Chinese President Xi Jinping next month. China still buys the majority of Iran's oil exports despite the existing sanctions.
12: The U.S. Department of Treasury says that the sweeping sanctions target key sectors, including digital assets, technology, gold, shipping, and aviation, to cut off revenue streams to Tehran. Back to school means you have to pay attention. A school bus was involved in a crash yesterday morning, 12 Mile Road in Cortland Township. That's going to be in the Rockford School District. Now, the bus was stopped, its lights were flashing, and a car ran into the back of that bus. That car then caught on fire. None of the kids on the bus nor the driver were hurt. The bus received no damage. The car, that's a different story. The bus, by the way, continued on its routes and was able to drop off the kids at high school a little late, but they had a really good excuse. Wood Radio News Time, 8:01. It's time for traffic and weather together.
14: Good morning. We've got a 15-minute backup we're dealing with in Walker right now, 96 eastbound between Fruit Ridge and 131. An accident in Algoma, 14-mile just east of Algoma Avenue, and reports a Grandville backup due to the traffic light at 28th and Wilson stuck in flashing mode. That's a look at your traffic from the Big B Coffee Traffic Center.
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17: Cold front moving through today will give us a chance of showers and thunderstorms, fair amount of clouds and breezy conditions, also becoming humid, and those showers and thunderstorms could be on the stronger side today. We'll finish out today with some clearing towards evening. Before that, look for a high of 78. Tonight, a mostly clear sky developing, a low near 62, and for Thursday, mostly sunny to partly cloudy conditions, about a 20% chance of an inland afternoon shower and a high right around 80. I'm Stern Team Meteorologist Matt Kirkwood, tracking West Michigan's weather.
12: 65. 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Country music legend Dolly Parton has died at the age of 80 after a brief battle with cancer. The type of cancer was not disclosed by her family in the statement from yesterday. Her family did say that she died peacefully at the Vanderbilt Ingram Cancer Center in Nashville, surrounded by her loved ones. Parton became one of the defining voices in country music after rising from a humble beginning in the rural portions of Tennessee. She racked up 11 Grammy Awards and sold more than 100 million records. A man has been arrested and arraigned for causing damage to a Flock camera. The Ottawa County Sheriff, Eric DeBoer, says that you are welcome to protest because that is your right under the Constitution. What you don't have a right to do is to destroy somebody else's property. Jared Folkert was arraigned on a charge of malicious destruction of property causing more than $1,000 worth of damage, which makes it a felony. DeBoer says that the Flock system has been in place for nearly 2 years in their area, and well, they've been able to arrest 124 people, recover nearly $1 million worth of stolen property, and nab a guy who was currently facing a 10-count sexual assault charge. Well, a new fleet of e-scooters will likely be zipping around the downtown sidewalks here in Grand Rapids. Grand Rapids City Commission voting yesterday to change vendors from the two-wheeled vehicles that are currently powered by Lime scooters. David LeGrand signing the agreement. The lime-colored scooters that are prevalent around the city will be switched over from for the black and teal blue scooters that actually have a seat on them by VEO. They say that the cost is going to be less. More than a decade after it began, Attorney General Dana Nessel is out with a final report explaining why the state's Flint water crisis investigation collapsed, but many of the most critical details will remain redacted. John Hewitt with the story.
18: While I absolutely regret the outcome these many years later, I don't know what this office could or should have done differently.
19: Attorney General Dana Nessel says state law has forced her to censor key grand jury evidence gathered in the Flint water case after indictments against former Governor Rick Snyder and eight others were dismissed by a Michigan Supreme Court ruling that concluded Nessel's office used an unconstitutional process to charge those allegedly involved. Specifically, a process known as a one-man grand jury. One judge, who the high court subsequently ruled, did not have the legal authority to issue indictments.
12: The city of Muskegon has selected a company to do the designs and community engagement for the freshly acquired piece of property along the waterfront. The city is planning a new park just over 3 acres of space on vacant land currently adjacent to the Shoreline Inn. That land, which is currently owned by Mart Dock and West Michigan Dock and Market Corporations, will make up the 3rd Street Wharf when it's all said and done. Now, the purchase of the land coming from in the form of a $2.8 million state grant. Well, as the trade war between the United States and Canada heated up yesterday, with Canada putting retaliatory tariffs on roughly $20 billion worth of American goods, President Trump has added to it. Trump posting on Truth Social that the U.S. is giving serious consideration to renaming Lake Ontario as Lake America, as he did with the Gulf of Mexico. Well, Wood Radio News Time is now 8:06. Our next news at 8:15. Breaking news when it happens. I'm Dave Wheaton on West Michigan's News, Weather, and Traffic Station. 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
12: This is West Michigan's Morning News. Steve Kelly, Lauren Smith, Adam Orocho, Dave Wheaton. Those are the players in today's top five. Brought to you commercial-free. Schmitty, where do we start?
14: At number five, I just saw this video and I thought it sounded so cool I had to share it. Even the royal family is remembering our dear Dolly Parton this morning, with King Charles and Queen Camilla issuing a statement saying, "Remembering the late, great Dolly, who brought joy, comfort, and inspiration to so many, including the millions of children given free books through her imagination library, we will always love you." Commissioning the royal band to play 9 to 5.
12: That's good.
14: This sounds nice. So good.
12: It does. Now, if you can picture King Charles, not Prince anymore, dancing to this to add an element of awkwardness.
14: Oh, here it comes.
12: Bring it.
14: Right outside of Buckingham Palace.
12: How are they doing, Adam? Adam was in the Western Michigan University marching band.
26: They're great. The tubas, man, they're holding it down.
14: I got to tell you, my favorite comment was, "Oh, gosh, so British. And dang it, Dolly would have loved it."
26: There you go.
14: Yeah,
12: and,
14: so.
12: And that's today's top five.
14: It's so good, done. Right?
12: Yeah, I don't know how we, well, we have to move on because it's commercial free. Los Angeles man's home security camera captured at number four on the list an unusual confrontation between a bear and a mother coyote. Richard Hurwitz says he got notification about 2:30 on Sunday, couldn't believe what he saw. But he's a bit of a coyote expert, so he explains.
27: The bigger coyote was really trying to keep the bear away from the little one. Mm. And several times it went toward the bear,
0: just to kind of protect the little one, you know. I just thought, oh, my God, I can't wait to show this to somebody.
12: And that's who he's showing it to, today's top five.
1: Well done. Apparently, Smokey the Bear has decided prevention simply isn't enough. He wants to get out there and fight the fire himself. Security cameras at a Colorado Springs fire station caught a bear strolling right into the station and grabbing a bag of firefighting gear and then walking back out. The department joked that Smokey had stopped by, grabbed the equipment, and basically said, "Thanks, I'll take it from here, fellas." They also believe that it's very possible that somewhere in the woods in Colorado Springs, there's a bear wearing bunker gear right now.
12: Good to know.
1: All right.
12: But still against the law.
1: Are you sure?
2: Oh, yeah.
1: Okay.
2: Ad number two, a couple in Grand Blanc on the east side of the state came home to see some pretty significant roof damage at their house. There was no storm, no crazy wind. Looked at their Ring cam, turns out a hot air balloon.
12: Oh, wait a minute. It's just too loud.
2: That hot air balloon ran right into the roof of their house. You could see on the video it dragging across their front lawn, and then the pilot just yanked that cord to make it go higher and took off a chunk of the roof.
12: At this point, I would just ground the thing. If I was so out of control that
3: I'm smashing you've met a balloon
12: house,
3: driver.
12: I would.
3: You can get out of anything.
12: I would just step right out and say, "Thanks a lot, Johnny."
1: I mean, he's right there on the roof. Just step out.
3: You would not. You would not. You'd cling to that basket with every fiber of your being.
12: Finally, at number one on the list, California woman holds the record for the oldest female competitive skateboarder, extended her title by competing at the age of 66. What does a competitive skateboard operator at the age of 66 sound like?
4: My name is Judy Oyama, and I got the Guinness World Record for oldest competitive skateboarder female. Yeah.
1: That's my skull.
12: That's right.
1: Sorry.
12: And that is today's...
1: Tasty waves and a good buzz.
12: 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Back to traffic and weather.
3: Good morning. We've got a 15-minute backup we're dealing with in Walker right now, 96 eastbound between Fruit Ridge and 131. An accident in Algoma, 14 mile just east of Algoma Avenue, and reports a Grandville backup due to the traffic light at 28th and Wilson stuck in flashing mode. That's a look at your traffic from the Big B Coffee Traffic Center.
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29: Steve, one of those days you may want to bring an umbrella to work just in case, with mostly cloudy conditions, becoming breezy, humid, and a chance of some showers and thunderstorms. Some could be on the stronger side, especially south of Grand Rapids. Look for a high today right around 78 with clearing towards the evening hours. Tonight, mostly clear, low temperature near 62. And for Thursday, fair amount of sunshine with just a stray inland shower possible during the afternoon. High temperature near 80. I'll see sunshine and 80 degrees on Friday. I'm Storm Team 8 meteorologist Matt Kirkwood, tracking West Michigan's weather for News Radio with 1300 and 106.9 FM.
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5: 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What's coming up?
6: A no-contact order for Wabasas Lake has finally been lifted. A man who caused the crash that killed 2 teens earlier this year admits to drinking a fifth of whiskey before getting behind the wheel, and the Kennedy Center might be torn down. I'll explain at the bottom of the hour.
5: You'll hear our conversation with Tanya J. Powers, who has been doing some great compilation bits that you hear on Fox News about Dolly Parton's life and legacy. She was an amazing artist and brand, might we add, as well, that I first met as a, well, not in person, but on the Carson show, because that was really the mark in those days of being a big entertainer. You know, 3 networks. Carson show obviously is the biggest test of that thing. And Dolly liked to go on the show, and she and Johnny would trade barbs a lot of times about her physicality. Dave, you saw a piece of audio that she said about her little feet.
6: She says, I know that I have little feet because things don't grow in the shade.
5: So, I mean, she had a sense of humor about that stuff.
7: That took me a second.
6: There you go.
5: She went on Carson. I think everybody that is my age and older saw this when it actually happened.
8: Zoftic? What would they call that where you grew up in Tennessee? You know?
9: I can't say.
8: Healthy? Yeah.
9: Healthy, I guess. Yeah. Bosomy. Mm. What did you ask me just before that?
8: Have you always...
9: I've always been pretty well blessed. People are always asking if they're real. And
8: I would never.
9: No, you don't have to ask.
8: I would not.
9: I'll tell you what. These are mine.
8: I have certain guidelines. But I would give about a year's pay to peek under there.
5: The contributions to literacy. I don't think any of us had any idea how big the nonprofits that give away books to kids that wouldn't ordinarily get them. I don't think anybody had any idea how big that was, including West Michigan. There are people in West Michigan getting books from Dolly.
6: Yeah,
7: absolutely.
5: When they come out. And then the other audio that really got me in the feels this morning was Dolly just after her husband died, who didn't slow down.
6: No.
5: She was back on the shows and touring. It wasn't until this last round, as we found out it was cancer, doing interviews about her husband.
10: I get very emotional when people bring it up. But yeah, we were together 60 years. I've loved him since I was 18 years old. Mm. And it's a big adjustment, just trying to change patterns and habits. And I'll do fine. And I'm very involved in my work. And that's been the best thing that could happen to me. But I'll always miss him, of course, and always love him.
5: We mentioned you will find more tributes as they continue to pour in through woodradio.com. 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
6: This 96.1 The Game Sports Update brought to you by MKD Funeral Homes. The Detroit Tigers have stopped the skid thanks to a little help from Max Clark in the bottom of the 5th.
11: A 1. Max Clark lays into it. High in the air, right field. Warning track. Ball! Out of here! Max Clark goes yard at Comerica Park, and the Tigers have the lead 2-1.
6: That sound comes to us courtesy of the guys over at Detroit Sportsnet. Now, the Tigers have a matinee game today with the Rays as they wrap up their series with them before taking on the Dodgers at home starting on Friday. Now, the first pitch is set for 1:10 this afternoon. The Tigers remain 7 games out of first place in the American League Central Division and are 4 games back for the final wild card spot for the playoffs. The Chicago White Sox beat the Texas Rangers 11-7. They have another game at home tonight before they hit the road to take on the Twins. The Cubs lost to Arizona Diamondbacks. They have another game with them late this afternoon before they come home to take on the Reds. The West Michigan Whitecaps lost in their game back home to the Peoria Chiefs 2-0 in front of a little bit better than 6,700 fans. Now the Caps have game number 2 of their 6-game homestand set for tonight. First pitch, 6:35. Detroit Lions head coach Dan Campbell has provided injury updates on linebacker Damone Clark and safety Thomas Harper. Clark sidelined indefinitely due to a significant injury. Harper dealing with an ankle injury, and his availability for the upcoming weekend is still a little uncertain. Sam Laporta back at practice yesterday, less than a week after Campbell said that he wasn't sure if the tight end's hip injury would linger into the regular season. Laporta took a hit last week during practice, and coach said that at the time, well, his hip flared up, and they were just going to give him some time to rest, and it seems to have helped. And that's a look at sports.
5: Man, thank you, Dave. Wood Radio News Time. 8:23 now, traffic and weather.
7: Good morning. A crash in Alto with injuries reported. 92nd southeast at Morse Lake Avenue. We've also got a disabled vehicle in Caledonia, Broadmoor southbound at 68th Street. And a heads up in Granville reports that the traffic light at 28th and Wilson is stuck in a flashing mode, which is causing quite a backup. That's a look at your traffic.
5: Yeah, it doesn't help anybody. The forecast now, Storm teammates Matt Kirkwood.
12: Steve, one of those days you may want to bring an umbrella to work just in case, with mostly cloudy conditions, becoming breezy, humid, and a chance of some showers and thunderstorms. Some could be on the stronger side, especially south of Grand Rapids. Look for a high today right around 78 with clearing towards the evening hours. Tonight, mostly clear, low temperature near 62. And for Thursday, fair amount of sunshine with just a stray inland shower possible during the afternoon. High temperature near 80. We'll see sunshine and 80 degrees on Friday. I'm Storm Team 8 meteorologist Matt Kirkwood, tracking West Michigan's weather for News Radio with 1300 and 106.9 FM.
5: Get a little darker out our window after some showers made it through Muskegon. 65 at the Lakeshore, 64 in Grand Rapids. 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
13: This is a Bloomberg Money Minute. Investors are eagerly anticipating NVIDIA's earnings this afternoon, not so much for what the numbers will say about the chip giant, but for what they mean to artificial intelligence investors and to the overall market itself. NVIDIA, probably the best barometer for AI spending. Shares of Boston Scientific down over 3% in pre-market trading this morning. The company identifying a cybersecurity incident affecting certain of its information technology systems. It's resulted in a global disruption to the company's operations. It's caused disruptions, including the ability to process and ship customer orders. The data center boom has an unlikely winner, Acoustic Consultants. The facilities get plenty of attention for their water and energy use, but the constant noise has nearby residents up at arms. Now the once niche profession is fielding months of work. Dow futures up 19, S&P futures down 7. I'm John Tucker, Bloomberg Radio.
5: 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Wood Radio News Time, 8:25. Looks like a shower headed our way. Matt Kirkwood just mentioned, keep the umbrella handy today. But things should clear out by sunset. So maybe we'll be able to see another one of those beauties. 78 the high today. 65 to start the day on the lakeshore. 64 in Grand Rapids. Well, you can tell by the calendar that things are transitioning in West Michigan. The West Michigan Whitecaps are in the middle of the final homestand of the regular season. Tim Jarecki's the general manager and in studio with us just after bottom of the hour news. We'll talk about your last chances to see them at home. And then what about the postseason? All next on Wood Radio.
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5: This is West Michigan's Morning News on Wood Radio. I'm Steve Kelly. It's Wednesday, August 26th. The no-contact order for an area lake lifted. And could the Kennedy Center be torn down? Here's bottom of the hour news.
6: Good morning. It's 65 on the Lakeshore. We've got 64 in Grand Rapids. I'm Dave Wheaton. This is Wood Radio News. Well, clouds are moving in and storms are right behind it. Storm teammates got our forecast coming up. Well, the Trump administration warning that the Kennedy Center could be demolished if the president's name isn't allowed to be put on that building. Fox's Jaron Halperin, he's got more from the White House.
34: Without a major renovation, the Kennedy Center may need to be razed entirely and replaced with an outdoor amphitheater. That warning comes from a court filing from the Trump administration in a case over whether the Kennedy Center board can close the Performing Arts Center for up to 2 years. Attorneys for the administration also say without President Trump's prominent recognition on the building's facade, donors will not contribute, and the center will be in a financial and structural debt spiral. A federal judge in D.C. is hearing arguments later this week over plans for the closure and renaming.
6: A car crashed into the back of a school bus in Rockford. No students were hurt, nor were any of the drivers. Now, the crash occurring on 12 Mile Road in Cortland Township as the bus was picking up kids with the red lights flashing yesterday morning. Now, the car caught on fire, and said they were able to get the flames out rather quickly. Both the students on the bus and the occupants of the car were unharmed, with the bus sustaining no damage, and they were able to take that bus to school, no problem. And they were a little late, but other than that, everything was okay. Time for traffic and weather together.
0: Good morning. A crash in Alto with injuries reported. 92nd Southeast at Morse Lake Avenue. We've also got a disabled vehicle in Caledonia. Broadmoor southbound at 68th Street. And a heads up in Granville reports that the traffic light at 28th and Wilson is stuck in a flashing mode, which is causing quite a backup. That's a look at your traffic from the Big B Coffee Traffic Center.
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3: It's going to be mostly cloudy, breezy, and humid today with a chance of showers and thunderstorms. Some could be strong to severe with a high temperature up around 78. Mostly clear tonight, a low right around 62. I'm Storm Team 8 meteorologist Matt Kirkwood, tracking West Michigan's weather.
6: We've got 65 on the lakeshore, 64 at your official weather station. 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The Grand Rapids police say that they use a victim-centered approach when it comes to using flock safety cameras to track down criminals and locate missing and endangered people. Deputy Police Chief Mike Maycroft gave a presentation to the City Commission's Public Safety Commission yesterday about the automated license plate readers. He provided an example of a welfare check that was conducted in February of 2025. They went to an apartment and found the person dead and determined that her boyfriend had likely killed her and then took off in her car.
4: Investigators utilized flock technology along with other digital investigative tools to track the vehicle and develop information regarding the suspect's location. We're actually able to track the subject heading south through Illinois and through the rest of the country. The suspect was ultimately located in Albuquerque, New Mexico, and apprehended by local authorities while still driving the victim's vehicle.
6: City officials are facing increasing pressure from residents to scrutinize the police department's use of that technology. While a man's accused of killing two 17-year-old parents in a drunk driving crash admitted to that incident in an interview with Michigan State Police. In June, Brian Nowicki told police that he drank a fifth of whiskey before attempting to drive from Soaring Eagle Casino to his home in Granville. Police say that he had a blood alcohol level better than four times the legal limit, driving at 110 miles an hour. In police footage obtained by the folks over at Wood TV, he describes how that crash happened.
7: I was going too fast, and I decided that I wanted to pass a car. And as I got into the other lane to pass the car, there was an oncoming car. So I swerved back, and I ended up hitting the car.
6: Nowicki was arrested for drunk driving at least three times prior to this crash. He's scheduled to be back in court on September the 2nd. Well, no contact order with Wabasis Lake near Greenville has been lifted. Kent County Health Department making that announcement yesterday after their test results on that water showed that the E. coli levels that had once spiked were now within the safe range, and you can swim and enjoy water sports now. You'll remember the health department issued that no-contact water for Wabasis as well as Myers Lake last week after better than 3 inches of rain fell in that area. The advisory for Myers Lake, by the way, lifted last Friday. Crews are making progress battling wildfires in northwestern Nevada that's forced thousands from their homes. Fox's Kristen Goodwin has more.
8: Officials say the Hawk Fire northwest of Reno

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5: 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The Baja Men don't...
6: Did you find a remix of this?
5: ...come up very often. Yeah, I'm not sure how this happened, but there is a correlation between our in-studio guest, Jim Jarecki, general manager at the West Michigan Whitecaps, and who let the dogs out, because I believe things go to the dogs tonight at LMCU Ballpark.
7: They do, Dog Day, and we got a full boat of promotions this week, but thanks for having me in, and don't mind that little dark clouds that are coming through. It's only in the morning time, so Matt Kirk was going to get us some good weather the rest of the day.
5: He said we'll see the sun set, so it's going to be perfect tonight.
6: Beautiful.
5: Give us a little, you guys are, you're playing well, but yeah. My gosh, fans have been coming out this season. Give us a little recap of how things are going so far.
7: It's been tremendous. Again, thanks to the West Michigan Whitecaps fans. We have our last five games of the regular season. We are in the playoff hunt. We're only a half game out of first place against the Great Lakes Loons. So we are in a playoff push. So get out there and support the Whitecaps as we hit the final five games at LMCU Ballpark. And I tell you, we are loaded up. Dog Days tonight. We've got Salute to Dangles and Digs tomorrow, which is the Griffins and the Rise tie-in with that.
6: Oh,
7: and then we got Thrifty Thursday. We've got fireworks on Friday and Saturday and Sunday, the season finale. But Saturday night is the big one. If it ain't neon, it shouldn't be on.
6: Can I take a moment here? For those of you not watching on Facebook Live, Jim is showing up looking pretty sharp today. I want to give this, I believe it's a yellow, pink, blue, purple, green, neon ombre jersey. It's fit like a glove. And I got to tell you, if we had some kind of black light in here, you would really be a showstopper.
5: Yeah.
7: Well, the great thing is we'll do it on Saturday. And the best thing about this, stay for the game because we got fireworks afterwards. But after that, the third year we're doing it, we're going to turn the lights off. We're going to line the field with glow strings and glow lights. And kids and adults will be able to run the bases in the dark.
6: That is so
7: in the
6: cool.
7: dark. And those who have been at Cosmic Baseball a couple weeks ago, it was so cool to see it in the dark. The glow baseballs, the uniforms. That's what it's going to be like at LMCU Ballpark on Saturday night. We're gonna finish off the season strong.
5: My gosh, the experience for families is incredible. I remember when the kids were little, it's like, oh yeah, and there's baseball. Was kind of how the dad would watch a little bit of that. And you just talked about these last five home games and all the stuff that's going on. But the improvements to the stadium this year especially, my gosh, what a great place to watch a ball game.
7: It is, and the fans have responded to that, but we were looking at this, let's make it sure, fan-facing amenities that we do have. And if, as the fans come out there, they can see it, they can walk almost around the entire ballpark now. But the terrace areas, the group areas, everywhere, there's options for everybody. And again, they've responded. We appreciate that. And, you know, one of the best things I got last night is the Peoria manager. I went in after the game, obviously, you know, hey, good game. Here's the box score. He stops me, and the first thing he goes, you guys have a great atmosphere here in West Michigan. Mm. That's what he said. Usually they're going to complain about a hit or an error or something like that. But the manager was so impressed about this thing. It's like, I'm so proud of what we have here in West Michigan.
6: Yeah.
7: It's just a sentiment to what the fans are about and what the community is about. And LMCU Ballpark is right there for everybody.
6: I tell you, I was driving by West River last night and I saw that lineup because everybody wants to make it to home game. My next door neighbors became season ticket holders this year. It really is a fantastic, and honestly, the caliber of players that we have on the Whitecaps, it is something to see.
7: Yeah, you look at that, and you know, I just go back to, if you look at the Tiger roster, today, you saw about five or six of guys are in the starting lineup that

0: were here not only last year, but the year before. So we've got some talent coming up the line, and we're proud to say it. Once a Whitecap, always a Whitecap.
1: I have my promotional championship ring still. Yes. What are the odds we'll see a little repeat?
0: Well, Denny Baxter, one of our owners, he predicted it last year when we gave the rings out, so I'm holding it to him. But this team is playing really, really mm-hmm. well. They came back struggling in the first half, but you know what? Baseball's a long season, and I think it's proven what the Tiger system is all about. So, you know, five chances to get out to LMC. See you ballpark.
1: 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Get back out there. Jim Jarecki, general manager of the West Michigan Whitecaps. Great stuff. Thanks, man.
0: Thank you, LM. See you at the ballpark.
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2: Good morning. A crash in Alto with injuries reported. 92nd Southeast at Morse Lake Avenue. We've also got a disabled vehicle in Caledonia. Broadmoor southbound at 68th Street. And a heads up in Granville. Reports that the traffic light at 28th and Wilson is stuck in a flashing mode, which is causing quite a backup. That's a look at your traffic. From the Big B Coffee Traffic Center.
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4: Steve, today we'll have a chance of some showers and thunderstorms. The wind picks up out of the south, and that's going to bring in some more humidity as well. Mostly cloudy conditions initially. We'll see some clearing later in the afternoon. Look for high today near 78. Tonight, mostly clear, low right around 62. And for Thursday, mostly sunny to partly cloudy conditions. About a 20% chance of an inland afternoon shower. High temperature right around 80. I'm Storm Team 8 meteorologist Matt Kirkwood, tracking West Michigan's weather. 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
1: And by the way, it is 65 at the Lakeshore, 64 in Grand Rapids. Jim Jarecki just gave us two tickets to pass on to you. So caller 13, if you have one of the last 30 days for Saturday night's big glow game, 616-774-2424. 616-774-2424. 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
1: I thought you were on Friday, too.
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1: 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Dave, back to the newsroom. What's coming up?
13: The trade war with Canada heats up, and we might soon be talking about Lake America instead of Lake Ontario, and the nation remembering Dolly Parton. Those stories and more at the top of the hour.
1: Hello, Dave.
13: Hi.
1: Thanks for doing this.
13: Yeah, thought I'd show up, you know.
1: Congratulations, Jim of Grand Rapids. Was the winner of those tickets to Saturday night. And we mentioned tonight is dog night. And if you've never been to a Whitecaps game at LMCU Ballpark when there's a bunch of dogs, imagine every logistic issue that's in your head right now playing out in front of you.
12: I remember going to a dog game. Will was much younger. We were sitting on the lawn. And he said, oh, I got to go potty. And I said, all right, I'll walk you up. He goes, I can't go here. The dogs are.
1: Oh, boy.
13: See, there it is, Jim.
12: Said, what's the difference, pal? Do you live in a crate? Do you have four paws? Fur? Nope. Let's go to the potty.
1: I love your mom logic. There's less grass now. So I'm thinking there could be more more issues. Right, boy, Jim is fired up. And that's just an awesome. We have great sports teams here in West Michigan.
13: Yeah.
1: And they are run by great people like Jim Jarecki and his staff.
12: What was it? Dinks and Dangles? That was cute.
1: I had no idea that that was in reference
12: Dangles
1: to.
12: Dangles and Diggs.
1: Yeah.
12: To honor our Griffins and Rise teams towards the end of this homestand. They all work together so beautifully, too.
13: It's so cool. Living in multiple different places around the country, it is unlike anything else. Like here, it's just amazing because everybody supports pretty much every team. I mean, we've had the Whitecaps pretty much since you and I came to town a bunch of years ago, as well as the Griffins, and just the people that turn out and the organizations that run those two teams, just phenomenal.
1: It's weird. Dave and I moved back to Grand Rapids, specifically, the same week.
13: Yeah, it was weird.
1: After starting our careers together.
12: Why are you so obsessed with each other?
1: 1987. Yeah, it does sound a little sketch.
13: It does. And it was weird. We ended up in the same hotel, not knowing that we were in the same hotel. And it was so odd.
1: I don't know if anybody remembers the XL Inn.
13: Ooh.
1: Yeah. It was at the corner of 28th and Patterson. It's now a Motel 6 or
13: something like that.
1: Something that's way better than the. When it was the XL Inn, it was a little.
13: Talk about sketch. Holy cow.
1: Let's just say the companies that we worked for me, not my present company, nor Dave, his.
13: Yeah.
1: It was a real cost saver for them.
12: Oh, yes, well said. Was. Well said.
13: Oh, yeah. That's, I was amazed. I was on the second floor. He was on the first. The second floor had been redone. So my room was much nicer than his because he still had the quarter slots for the bed.
1: But it was not plugged in. The wiring had gone crazy.
12: Oh, no.
13: Yeah, but the fact that it was there.
12: Yeah.
13: And you still had a stack of quarters on the bed, on the nightstand. I don't know why.
1: I just had a front row seat, though, to first responders, which was.
13: You did.
1: I didn't even need television. I just kept the drapes open. And
12: so an XL experience, really.
1: It was people coming in and going out.
12: Get that anywhere else.
1: Yeah.
13: That was just fun for everybody.
1: Wow.
13: It was a high source of entertainment.
1: I would even give tips. Get that leg on the stretcher. You know,
12: I remember Chris and I deciding to take a mini moon after we got married, and we kind of just drove up the west coast of Michigan.
1: Yeah.
12: But we wanted to save money, so a few of the hotels,
13: sure,
12: we went more affordable.
13: I understand.
12: And I remember walking into one that had a heart-shaped hot tub built into the floor.
13: Ugh.
12: And he goes, ooh, and I said, no.
1: Yeah,
12: that looks like it has not been used by any clientele I would actually speak with.
1: BYOB, bring your own bleach.
13: Yeah. 100%.
1: Radio News Time, 8:51. Let's get back to traffic and weather.
2: Good morning. A crash in Alto with injuries reported 92nd Southeast at Morse Lake Avenue. We've also got a disabled vehicle in Caledonia, Broadmoor, southbound at 68th Street. And a heads up in Granville reports that the traffic light at 28th and Wilson is stuck in a flashing mode, which is causing quite a backup. That's a look at your traffic.
1: And now the forecast. Storm teammates Matt Kirkwood in the tracking center. Hey, Matt. It looks a little dark out our window right now.
10: Yeah, looking west, Steve, it certainly does. We had that shower or thunderstorm move through the Grand Haven area, Muskegon. Now it's going to progress eastward. It looks like it's going to miss us just to the north, the city of Grand Rapids proper. But if you're in the Walker area, we'll say Rockford and also Sparta, you're going to get some of these showers and thunderstorms. Pardon me, moving through. Some of those could be severe. The one that's currently on the radar is not. Just some heavy rain, some lightning with it. So we'll see breezy conditions this afternoon, a little more humid with that chance of storms. High temperature right around 78. Tonight we're clear now. Looks like mostly clear, a low temperature right around 62. And Thursday, mostly sunny to partly cloudy conditions. About a 20% chance of an inland shower. High temperature right around 80 degrees. Currently in downtown Grand Rapids, 63 degrees. And Muskegon is currently drying out at 67. I'm Storm Team Meteorologist Matt Kirkwood tracking West Michigan's weather for News Radio Wood 1300 and 106.9 FM.
1: And thank you, Matt. Wood Radio News Time, 8:53. We have made it to parting shots here on the program. Schmitty, where should we start? Whoops, go ahead.
12: I think we got to start with Dolly.
1: Yeah.
12: Tried to do her justice this morning. I wore one of my new t-shirts. I don't know if you noticed it. It's Cowgirl. It says Cowboy Water. It's a picture of a margarita.
1: I got it, yes.
12: I think Dolly would love that.
1: Well done.
12: But two philanthropic bits I want to throw out there that I thought were so cool. She actually gave to all of the families affected by those Smoky Mountain wildfires back in 2016 a grant every family every month. That is still ongoing today, where she is helping to pay utilities and rent. And when Whitney Houston asked permission to do I Will Always Love You, Dolly took the millions of dollars she made in royalties from that song and put it all into black communities and black projects and beautiful people that were working, including people that Whitney didn't even realize had been a part of that song.
1: I wonder how many more of these stories we're going to
12: hear. I love these stories. Yeah. It's fantastic. She literally sent kids to school with those royalties. I think that's just phenomenal. What a gem.
1: I guess so.
12: Also, hang in there, Julie Andrews. We can't lose another one.
1: No.
12: Everyone's very concerned about Julie this morning.
1: Yeah. Don't start the trifecta.
12: I know.
1: Stuff. That's Dave, anything from you in the parting shot department?
13: You know, I to kind of echo and add on to a little bit what Schmitty was talking about is that, you know, Dolly's Imagination Library, 300 million books it has given out. And that's going to happen. Robinette's has got the corn maze inspired by Dolly Parton. That's happening. And a portion of the tickets go to West Michigan Book Organization. So phenomenal project that she's been doing for years.
1: There's a video, and I'm sure we've linked that at woodradio.com, of Dolly reacting to Robinette's corn maze.
12: Mm-hmm.
1: Yeah. So she was aware and talked about how grateful she was and how that money will be used, to your point. So go to woodradio.com to see that. And I said that earlier today, too. How many other communities are attached to the wildly successful philanthropic endeavors of Dolly Parton? Wow. There you go. So, Ali, how do we not?
12: How do
13: yeah,
12: we not?
13: You got to end with this. Yeah.
1: So we are out for the day. See you first thing tomorrow morning, where I believe the show still starts at 5. Speaking of, let's do this, too, before we step out. Josh Groban and the Grand Rapids Symphony at Acrisure Amphitheater will give away a pair of tickets right now. 616-774-2424. It'll take a little while for Adam to get in there to answer the phone. We'll take caller 13. AcrisureAmphitheater.com to buy them for Sunday night or kick back and win right now. All right. God bless. See you tomorrow at 5. The news in 3 minutes on Wood Radio. Have a great day.

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11: Good morning. It's 9 o'clock. I'm Dave Wheaton. This is Wood Radio News. Clouds moving in, and we could get some storms today. Storm Team 8's got our full forecast coming up here in just a few moments. The reverberations of Dolly Parton's death are echoing across social media. Fox's Michelle Polino with the story.
12: An American icon, Dolly Parton, has died. Tributes are pouring in from across entertainment and politics following the death of Parton at 80 years old. President Trump wrote on Truth Social that Parton was one of the greatest country singers and far beyond ever, and said he'll lower the American flag in her honor for the next week. American Pie singer Don McLean spoke to Fox News about the impact of Parton.
13: Well, she sets a really wonderful example for young stars coming up.
12: In country music, Casey Musgraves wrote in part that the world feels a lot less sparkly all of a sudden, while Reba McEntire wrote in part, I will always love you.
11: The trade war with Canada is heating up, with the U.S. imposing 50% tariffs on several different products and Canada planning to do the same beginning here in the next week or so. Dr. Brian G. Long, he's with Grand Valley State University, and he says that, well, West Michigan will be able to weather this storm better than other parts of the state because, well, we don't rely so heavily on the automotive industry.
14: We have auto parts suppliers in this area, but we don't have as much traffic going across the bridge and back again as they do over on the east side of the state. And I do not see any major economic impact, obviously, for West Michigan, because the problem simply isn't that large.
11: West Michigan has some foreign trade zones that are considered to be outside of the U.S. Customs territory. President Trump just loves pushing people's buttons, and in the wake of that trade war with Canada and the $20 billion worth of tariffs, well, he posted on social media, his social media, Truth Social, he says, giving serious consideration to renaming Lake Ontario as Lake America, just like I did with the Gulf of Mexico. Well, he added in his post that out of all of the countries that he deals with, he says Canada is the most difficult and the most unreasonable. He added that they feel entitled, but they will be entitled no longer. The Canadians issued a statement that says that they will match the U.S. tariffs dollar for dollar starting here in the next couple of weeks. A 19-year-old from Holland has been arrested for causing damage to a Flock camera system in Ottawa County. Sheriff Eric DeBoer tells Wood Radio News that Jared Folkert was arrested and has been arraigned on a charge of malicious destruction of property greater than $1,000. He says that, well, protest is fine. It's protected under the Constitution. What you can't do is destroy somebody's property.
15: Cold front moving through today will give us a chance of showers and thunderstorms, fair amount of clouds and breezy conditions, also becoming humid, and those showers and thunderstorms could be on the stronger side today. We'll finish out today with some clearing towards evening. Before that, look for a high of 78. Tonight, a mostly clear sky developing, a low near 62, and for Thursday, mostly sunny to partly cloudy conditions, about a 20% chance of an inland afternoon shower and a high right around 80. I'm Stern to Mate Meteorologist Matt Kirkwood, tracking West Michigan's weather.
11: 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I'm Dave Wheaton on West Michigan's News, Weather and Traffic Station. 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

0: Canada is over as we know it. And that's what he's indicating. And I think, oh my God, is he going to really name Lake Ontario Lake of America? Is he? I mean,
1: please, yes, do it.
0: Do it.
1: That send all those Canadians back to Canadians therapy. Even,
0: oh my gosh. Oh my gosh. What was the other thing? Oh, the meat thing. By the way, ranchers, I am sorry. I did not plan that. I hope I had that right. I mean, that's just my personal opinion. Get rid of the regulations. Let us slaughter our own beef in our own hometowns and our own, you know, or even our, if you're a big enough ranch, let us be able to do this. What do you say?
1: We actually have a couple of callers who are ranchers who do want to talk to you about that later that are on the line.
0: Oh, okay. Well, let me take one. Which one? I don't see. Tom in Pennsylvania. Tom, go ahead.
2: Hi. Well, I'm not a rancher. Let's hear that right now.
0: Okay.
2: But I think you did an excellent job with that. You didn't get to some of my points. But because it takes big government to handle big business and small government to handle small business. Because of those, your ranchers and farmers, they're dealing with local populations. The market
0: yes.
2: will tell you, you know, if they're doing a good job or not.
0: Yes. Yes. It's going to be interesting to watch what happens on that particular case. Tom, thanks for your call. Devin, Minnesota. Go ahead.
3: Hey, y'all. Thanks for taking my call. I listened to the interview you just had with the president, and I'll tell you what, that was spot on. I mean, you both had your teeth firmly sunk into the issues there. It was really fun listening to the president talk about and talk to you about the issue with the beef and the USDA and changes in regulation. As soon as you say regulation, you can just see the guy's ears picked up and say, okay, here's something I can do. And
0: did you notice? Saying that, did anybody else notice while he was talking to me, he was not talking to me. He was talking to the room. Did you notice that? He was in the Oval.
3: Yeah.
0: And at one point, he was like, maybe we should just get rid of all of the regular. I mean, he was talking to the room. He wasn't talking to you or me.
3: Yeah.
0: It was interesting.
3: Great point. Yeah. I mean, when he starts thinking about something, you hear those gears turning, and it's not like a little fine Swiss watch gear turning, right? It's more like a locomotive, like a freight train, those wheels turning. You know what I mean? The guy's a force of nature.
0: It is. Thank you so much. I appreciate it. 888-727-BECK. Love to hear what you thought on what the president said. Was there anything else that we didn't cover here on all the things we talked about? Was there any other observation from either Jason or Ricky?
1: Yeah, I thought it was interesting that he doubled down on the justification for going into Iran on the nuclear weapon, because I personally think, and other reporting has suggested, that it's not just about preventing nuclear war. It's about how it's personal, because of how many times Iran has tried to threaten the lives of him, his wife, his daughter, and more recently, Barron. And I really do believe that part of the underlying motivation is the fact that they have tried to kill his family so many times.
0: I don't think so. You know, because you've been with me, the president doesn't forget things, okay? You threaten him or something like that, he's got a very long memory. However, my opinion is he hates war so much. If you listen to him, I've talked to him privately about the war in Ukraine and Russia, and he talks about the number of dead in great detail. Beyond the politics and everything, all he talks about is the families and that no longer have a son on both sides, how many. He talks about the numbers. He gets, that bothers him a great deal, the death in war. And it's personal to him. And for him to start a war, I just don't believe he would do that. I mean, is it part of the, yeah, this kind of feels good. Yes. Was it part of the decision? I don't believe that. I could be wrong, but I wanted to ask him about Barron because now they're targeting Barron. Do you see this? They're giving where he is and how you can kill him online. I mean, oh my gosh. Oof. What would America do if they killed one of his family members? What would we do? And it's kind of like a jury. Should the president, if somebody kills his family, should the president be the one making the decision on the response?
1: Jason, would there be boots on the ground?
4: Oh, 100% there would be boots on the ground.
0: 100%.
4: Yeah. Targeting and being successful in the first family. I know that there's some wild, you know, division here, and a lot of people on the left just want to see Donald Trump fail. But that is way beyond. And that if Iran did something like that, they've got to be expecting. That's why I just can't imagine that they would actually try to pull something like that off. But if they did,
0: what would you?
4: That's the end.
0: What would you think of? I mean, I would only want the president making the decisions. But I would also, we've never faced this before. You know, you don't give the sentencing part of a trial to the family. We do that. We ask the family for their opinion, but we know that vengeance would play such a huge role. Somebody kills his son. Iran kills his son, his wife, his daughters. I have to tell you, I would hope that his counsel around him would be, Mr. President, please take a breath, take a breath, take a breath, take a breath. I mean, you'd have to have some moderation, because as a dad, I'd say flatten him. As a dad, I'm not talking about him. I'm talking about him as a dad and me as a dad. I would be, I think, uncontrollable in my first reaction.
4: Yeah,
1: we might even get the Canadian Air Force to help us out on that one.
0: Yeah. Oh, good. Thanks.
4: You crop dusters?
0: I mean, is there any mechanism, do you know? Is there any mechanism that you know of, Jason, that would be a moderating, a governor on a president if that would happen? We've never faced that before.
4: My first reaction would be, I don't want a moderating governor on a president if something like that happened. I do think they would be moderated in their, as far as how far they would go. Like, we're not gonna, go towards the links of like tactical nuclear weapons or something like that. We're not going to do that. But what I do think that if you want to make it more likely that we can get a unanimous declaration of war within Congress, that's the way it could happen. So, and to see it through until it's over. So I can't imagine Iran would go to those links, because they would be signing their own death warrant if that was the case.
0: And that's what part of them wants. The really scary ones, that's what they want. They want a declaration of war. That's what they really want. All right. Thank you so much. 888-727-BECK. I'm going to talk a little bit about Dolly Parton and why that matters so much to Americans. Coming up in a second. Also some really good perspective on the news. First, let me tell you about Mercury One. Every disaster eventually ends. The fire finally goes out. The floodwaters do recede. The hurricane moves on. And so do the cameras. They pack up, the reporters leave, and the rest of the country moves on to whatever happens next. But for people who actually live there, that's not ending. That's where the long part begins. Mercury One is there before the cameras arrive. We avoid the cameras because we're there just to help. But we also don't forget about those communities when the media part of the story ends. Okay. That's what I wanted Mercury One to be when I started it. When something terrible happens, we show up, and then we keep showing up, and we help the people help themselves, because recovery doesn't operate on a news cycle. This year, Mercury One's 15th anniversary, and I would love for your help to continue doing what we have been doing for the last 15 years and beyond. That's why we've created a way for you to help. $15 a month, help Mercury One be there long after everybody else has gone home. 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
7: Along with Mike Lester, fiduciary financial advisor and founder of Talon Wealth, I'm Cheryl White. Mike, we got a great call. A gentleman who owns a cabinetry business. And that had me thinking about small business owners and the special considerations they may have when planning for retirement, either transitioning that business or selling it.
8: Sure. I know the call that you're talking about, great situation. Obviously, in this case, entrepreneur built a business. He's currently working with a firm. I mean, if I said the name, everybody, it's kind of a national firm. And, you know, there's probably plenty of great financial advisors at the firm, but, you know, he doesn't feel like that firm is necessarily the right fit for this transition that he wants to make, right? And, and that can happen. If you're working with an advisor that's part of a large sort of, you know, national advisory firm, well, then that firm's going to have a business model, and it's that firm has an expectation that the advisors that work for them, you know, follow that model. So it takes away some of the independence, and maybe he's looking for something a little more outside the box, right? So how do you pull equity out of a business like that? Well, you could find a buyer, and then once you get the equity or money from a business that has value, in other words, he's got a business reputation. He's got a client list. He's got lots of connections, right? This is all worth money to somebody who is interested in, you know, maybe taking over a business that's already been successful. So when he gets paid in this transaction, he needs to figure out, all right, how do I invest the money moving forward to replace whatever income that I'm losing just by not working? And isn't that what we're looking to do in retirement, regardless, right? And then what are the options to make the money work? So the conversation, you know, we'd be having with him or anybody else who had a similar concern would be, all right, well, here's how you're currently invested. This is what you could expect moving forward. Let's go out and look at options. Is there a way to increase your average rate of return? Right? Because clearly that would be helpful for most people in retirement.
7: Absolutely.
8: Is there a way to not only increase your average rate of return, but reduce the amount of risk you're taking to get the return? You know, we got the call, so we're doing the financial planning. 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
0: I have to tell you, I am overwhelmed by the emails and texts and everything else and the phones that we're getting from ranchers. I just wrote to the president and I said, based on the audience's response, you've got to pursue this with the ranchers and free us up from these regulations so we can process our own meat. I think that would change everything. We'll talk more about that. And I want to hear from ranchers. 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
0: Good morning. It's 10 o'clock. I'm Dave Wheaton. We've got 65 on the Lakeshore, 67 in Grand Rapids. Showers and some rumbles of thunder moving through. And that's round number one. Round number two could come later on today. Storm Team 8's got our full forecast coming up. Tensions remain high between the United States and Iran as both countries are at odds over control of the Strait of Hormuz. Fox's Peter Ducey, he has the latest from the White House.
19: The Treasury Department is taking over the Iran war from the Pentagon. Secretary of State Marco Rubio is apparently telling American allies in the Gulf and in the Middle East that there aren't going to be any more big military strikes against the Iranians anytime soon as the focus shifts to economic pressure. That is according to Axios, and that is as President Trump posts on Truth Social. I've just been informed by the United States Navy that all mines have been removed and or detonated from within the international waters of the Strait of Hormuz. Iran has been notified that any ship or boat placing new mines will be immediately and systematically destroyed.
0: Iranian officials warn any country that tries to assist the United States in its operation will face consequences. The Michigan Department of Transportation has come up with a plan to ease traffic just north of Grand Rapids along U.S. 131. They're called flex lanes. John Richard with MDOT explains that they'll allow you to drive on the shoulder.
20: So this is going to add an additional lane from 96 all the way up to Post Drive. So that's going to help tremendously with the morning rush and the afternoon rush hours.
21: Now, they'll begin on the northbound side in early 2027 and then start on the southbound side in 2028. They will also install video boards to let you know when you can and cannot use those stretches of roadway. President Trump just loves pushing people's buttons. In fact, he has posted online that he wants to change or is seriously considering changing Lake Ontario is going to make its Lake America. Of course, that's all in retaliation to the Canadian tariffs and our trade war with them that is going on.
22: Cold front moving through today will give us a chance of showers and thunderstorms, fair amount of clouds and breezy conditions, also becoming humid, and those showers and thunderstorms could be on the stronger side today. We'll finish out today with some clearing towards evening. Before that, look for a high of 78. Tonight, a mostly clear sky developing, a low near 62, and for Thursday, mostly sunny to partly cloudy conditions, about a 20% chance of an inland afternoon shower and a high right around 80. I'm Stern to Mate meteorologist Matt Kirkwood, tracking West Michigan's weather.
21: 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I'm Dave Wheaton on West Michigan's News Weather and Traffic Station. 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

0: the market there to help drive down prices. But you're absolutely right that the Packers are the big four Packers. Three of them are foreign, right? Two of them are Brazilian owned. One is Smithfield Farms, which is Chinese. And then the other one is American owned. So,
1: what are we doing?
0: Those Packers, right? Exactly. Those Packers are, monopolizing that market. I think we oftentimes forget that they were the big driving force behind doing away with POOL, country of origin labeling, when that was a thing, because that allowed them to bring in foreign raised beef.
1: Yeah.
0: In the United States, put a sticker on it that said a product of the United States. And we know that it's not, because it's not raised to the same standard that American beef is. We know that American ranchers, I live and work on a multi-generation family ranch in Northeast Wyoming. I've been here for 28 years now, and I see that, there's been a lot of sleepless nights because of, we're dealing with record drought. And farmers, they can put that kind of stuff off when there's big drops in the market. They can put their corn and their beans and other products they raise. They can store that in silos. You can't do that with cattle. If you're out of grass, you've either got to buy expensive feed and feed them, or you've got to go to the sale barn with them. And those markets are so manipulated. Last week when President Trump made that announcement, the markets took a big crash, and that really forces people's hands. We were finally seeing some really, really good markets that, ranchers were finally starting to see a little bit of light at the end of the tunnel. And then this happens.
1: I know.
0: The cost of production in an operation is still so high. So it's tough.
1: Let's just pray that something happens from this conversation, because he seemed very open and excited about that idea. You know, I think he knows, you were exactly right. He has best intentions of opening it up because he's trying to lower the price of meat. So he's opening it up to foreigners. But again, like you said, two of them are owned by Brazil. Third one by China, which I didn't know. That's incredible. And the fourth one is American. Though they process most of our meat in America, and it's absolutely. I mean, it's mob like. It is absolutely, and you don't understand until you've tried to sell beef. It's the mob. The four of them are all in collusion, I believe. It's not good. And by the way, I think two of those companies were also the big pusher of fake meat. So wait a minute. The people who are in the meat business are also the people in the fake meat business. I don't think that's good, but we'll see. Thanks so much for your phone call. 888-727-BECK. I can't wait to share what I learned about something in history. Walking down the street. And of all places, Paris, France, and I'm looking at the architecture, and I'm always fascinated by the architecture, and it was like my second day in France, and I'm looking, and everything looks the same. It all looks like it's the same time period, everything, all over the city. Turns out, and I didn't know this, it was all built in 19 years, and it wasn't built that long ago. France is not an old city. We have cities older than France, or Paris. And it's not old. It's like, from the 1860s, 1880s. Why? Why did that happen? How did that happen? And when I started learning about that, I'm like, oh my gosh, this is right now with Donald Trump. And the president needs to know this piece of history because it answers all of our questions and his biggest problem. We'll give you that here in just a second. 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
1: Oh, let me go to the phones. Everybody, Ricky just read a list to me of everybody that is commenting on all the, you know, news organizations that are commenting on the president on our conversation this morning. Who's writing about it and what are they generally saying about it?
15: It's actually mostly fair. They're just commenting straight news on, it's CNN, it's The Hill, it's Jay Post, it's Fox News, and they're all really focusing on what happened with the meeting in Russia and his reaction to your questions on Iran.
1: I think they missed the whole point, but the thing that he talked about, because this was the big story yesterday that was going on last night. Apparently, our director of the CIA took an unannounced flight overnight. One of our military planes flew over to Russia in the middle of the night. The last time anything like this happened was right before Ukraine went to war. And that was Biden putting our CIA director on the plane and saying to Russia, don't do this or we're going to hit you with economic sanctions like you won't believe. Russia said, screw you. So it's a big deal. It's a big deal. And people were speculating because, and I've heard this, and I said, brought it up to the president. This is really, you got to stop the speculation here. What happened? Because speculation was Russia is about to hit NATO. They're going to test NATO, and that went from they're going to test some of the borders on NATO, which would be very bad, to they're going to hit England for some reason. Why would they do that? And then the most calm response on what was going on was he was sending somebody over and telling Russia, you gotta get away from Iran because we're going to put sanctions. But that doesn't make sense because we already have tough sanctions on Russia. The president said it was none of those. He said it was actually more boring and routine in nature. And I'm trying to remember, Jason, what was it? What was it he alluded to? Because he didn't answer the question on what they were doing, but he alluded to peace talks, didn't he?
16: He went straight into how both sides want peace and they want to stop fighting. I think that was directly what he said. So yeah, it was kind of alluding to that. I don't know if that's the case, but it sounded like it.
1: So I had a European prime minister who told me in a private conversation, so I won't name him. But I had a European prime minister tell me in a private conversation that Russia is dying for peace. They really want peace. You know, things are not going well for Russia in this, and they really want peace, but they got to save face, and the only one that can do this is Donald Trump. So hopefully that is what they're doing. But you have to hear the whole interview for yourself, because we talked about everything, and it was pretty eye-opening. There was a lot of news in that interview. And you can find it now at glennbeck.com/torch. Become a member. 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Later, it'll be on all social media.
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23: Good morning, I'm Brady Hopkins for Wood Radio News. Our top national story. Musicians and fans worldwide continuing to pay tribute to country music legend Dolly Parton, who died yesterday at 80 years old. One of her friends, Christian music singer Natalie Grand, telling Fox and Friends she will always remember Parton as a unifier who was able to bring people together through her music and someone who had a love for life.
24: Dolly is, you know, one of the greatest icons America has ever produced. But for me, what marked my life was what her life was marked by. And that was authentic kindness, genuine generosity, and a woman who really loved Jesus.
23: Dolly Parton was known for writing and performing many hit songs throughout her career, such as Jolene, 9 to 5, and I Will Always Love You. Our top local story, Grand Rapids leaders are looking into the city's use of flock safety cameras. The city's police department and flock safety officials made presentations yesterday to the Grand Rapids Public Safety Committee, and the GRPD says U.S. Immigration and Customs Enforcement has no access to the information from the camera system. Deputy Police Chief Michael Maycroft says the search technique has been disabled after one search by a federal agent was done. The contract between Grand Rapids and Flock Safety expires at the end of next year, and it's not clear if the city will continue their use or not. The Detroit Tigers are back in action this afternoon as they finish up their series with the Tampa Bay Rays. First pitch will be at 1:10 from Comerica Park, with Troy Melton getting the start for Detroit. Here's your storm teammate forecast. Showers and storms throughout the day today, and then clearing up later this afternoon with a high of 79. Partly cloudy skies tonight, getting down to the low 60s, and mostly sunny tomorrow with a high of 80 degrees. At the lakeshore, it is 68 degrees and 68 as well in Grand Rapids. Our next news is coming up at the bottom of the hour, and breaking news when it happens. 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

0: All right, we have some phenomenal talkbacks, and we have a ton of great calls. We're going to get to both of those when we return on this next break. And we have a phenomenal clip that producer Greg has found. When I told you that Jason Williams, by the way, that is the former white point guard basketball player, for those of you who remember him, he actually agrees with everything Enos Kanter has said, but he's not smart enough to realize what Enos Kanter is doing. I'll lay it out for you when we come back. That's going to be pretty fun. But I want to tell you all about our friends at Rapid Radio right now and the impact that they are going to have with everybody out there when it comes to being able to stay in touch with your families. They've got a great deal for you right now. 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
3: Good afternoon. I'm Brady Hopkins for Wood Radio News, our top national story. The Trump administration is reportedly considering a new 7.5% tariff on Chinese goods. Fox Business's Connor Hansen at the White House with more.
4: This comes after this week's announcement of new tariffs on anyone still doing business with Iran. Now, China, Iran's largest trading partner, will reportedly be punished for flooding the global market with underpriced goods. And this would follow last month's double-digit tariffs on China and 59 other countries for failing to police forced labor. China has pushed back against claims that it's oversupplying markets like the auto, cement, and steel industries. China had its first $1.2 trillion trade surplus worldwide last year.
3: The tariffs will mean higher taxes for American businesses and consumers that buy goods sourced from abroad. Chinese President Xi Jinping is set to visit President Trump at the White House next month. Our top local story, as the trade war between the United States and Iran heated up yesterday with Canada putting retaliatory tariffs on roughly $20 billion of American goods, President Trump has added to it. Trump posted on Truth Social the U.S. is giving serious consideration to renaming Lake Ontario as Lake America, as he did with the Gulf of Mexico. He wrote he deals with many countries and Canada is easily the most difficult and unreasonable, adding that they feel entitled, but they are not a state and will be entitled no longer. Trump imposed 50% tariffs on Canadian goods over the weekend and is threatening to put the same tariff on autos, auto parts, steel, and more on January 1st. Your Storm Team 8 forecast: showers and storms throughout the day and then clearing up with a high of 79. Partly cloudy tonight, getting down to the low 60s, and mostly sunny for tomorrow with a high of 80 degrees. At the lakeshore, it's currently 76 degrees and 75 in Grand Rapids. 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I'm Brady Hopkins for News Radio Wood 1300 and 106.9 FM, West Michigan's news, weather, and traffic station. 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
16: Let's in the stream. That is what we are. No one in between.
0: Welcome back in here to Clay and Buck today. A lot of audio in memoriam for the great Dolly Parton, who passed away and I know was beloved by so many of you, probably all, or almost all of you. And understandably so, an incredible life, incredible career, and an amazing body of work, and also a lot of beautiful Christian charity done for people, you know, godly acts for kids. In particular, Clay mentioned the library. I'm a huge fan of books for kids, books for everyone, books in the home, reading. By the way, that is one thing, Clay. AI will not be able to read for you. It may be able to write for people, but people need to be reading themselves. You need to be training your own computer, the AI between your ears. And the single best way to do that, starting at the earliest possible age, is reading. It is books of one kind or another. So,
17: amen.
0: Really, really important. Let's dive in. Oh, wait. Before we dive into your calls and talkbacks, just a quick update here. So that fellow Jason Williams, who played for the Sacramento Kings had a moment there in the NBA where he was a bit of a pop culture sensation for a minute.
17: Yes.
0: Was known affectionately as, quote, White Chocolate. That was correct. His name, White Chocolate.
17: White point guard for people out there who remember him back in the day.
0: But he was very dismissive of Enes Freedom. And then he also, though, back in 2025 on his podcast, this is cut 28, said this.
18: 1994, DuPont High School in West Virginia would beat the WNBA All-Star team today.
0: Clay, he is making the Clay Travis argument on his own podcast, which is the point of the whole thing. But to my point, I think he missed the point.
17: He doesn't understand that he's actually on the same side as Enes Kanter. And yes. I may be more used to this because this is not going to stun people. Athletes are not the greatest arguers on the planet. And sometimes you'll, by the way, some of you may have been in marriages like this where you're actually arguing the same side. And then you try to say, wait, I think we're agreeing here. And then you start arguing over the tone of the point that you are making, that you are on the same side. Point is, sometimes people just like to argue and they aren't even aware that they're actually arguing against the position that they're actually making or for the position that they're actually. And I think Jason Williams in this context actually agrees with everything Enes Kanter is saying. And he is not understanding the absurd hyperbole of Enes Kanter's argument extending to the point to say that he is a woman.
0: Chuck in Staten Island, the reddest.

0: Today, Radicals, Code Pink co-founder Medea Benjamin, remember her, posting on X, they know their base wants to cut ties with Israel, so they make the most Zionist at Rep Moskowitz, the new ranking member of the Middle East. They are tone deaf and so corrupt, still wedded to AIPAC and Israel. It's sickening. Wow. You know, all this hatred for Israel, I always use the example, what would you do if it was us that lost what would be the equivalent of 40,000 Americans a day if we compare population size? Abdul El-Sayed, Michigan, tries to politicize. How do you go after Dolly Parton? What the hell is wrong with you if you're going after Dolly Parton? Anyway, one of the qualities that Dolly is being praised for today is that she never let politics get into her songs, performances. She just wanted to entertain. And she grew up so poor, she wanted to give back, and she did. Creating jobs in Appalachia and Dollywood and this literacy program that she was involved in. She's done an amazing work. El-Sayed, anyway, he's getting hammered online for what critics call a politicizing of her passing. He posted on X after Dolly Parton died. Dolly Parton used her gift for music to highlight the challenge of poverty, inequality, and struggle in ways that uplifted and inspired working people. And he quoted lyrics from the songs A Coat of Many Colors. And I told them all the story Mama told me while she sewed and how my coat of many colors was worth more than all their clothes. And his post was blasted, rightly so. Why would you politicize this? Oh, let's use this as a moment, her death, to make a cheap political point. I need to say our sympathy is with her family, and she was an amazing human being that came from nothing and in the freest, greatest country with the greatest wealth-creating system ever designed by man, made a huge success of her life and then gave back. Why don't you just praise that? You know, and by, it's gone viral now, this weird exchange with Jesse Waters. You know, somehow, I guess him and his advisors thought they come up with a great way to answer a question about surgically removing children's private parts. I mean, that's what Jesse Waters brought up, outlawing sex change surgery for kids. His answer, are you circumcised? I mean, and then you probably should want to move on, and then starts talking about surgery on a kid's ding-a-ling is just being being selective about these things. What is going on? Why does the left, how is this L.A. politician wanting to use taxpayer dollars to build out these insane centers, as Nick Shirley reported on, a proposal, government-funded masturbation and sex clinics for the homeless. I mean, how about you give them drug counseling and a good meal and a place to shower and a place to go to the bathroom so they're not defecating and urinating on the floor? Now, the other story, FoxNews.com, El-Sayed sparked controversy on social media also this week. As it relates to Christian canon law, you know, getting rid of Sharia law is white supremacy? That was the question. And I have argued and long argued Sharia, different from Islam, Sharia, as it is practiced in parts of the world, women have to cover up. Some cases, women were not able to drive or not able to drive still. Women are subservient to men. They don't have equal rights. Sayed, you know, compared Sharia, Islamic law, based on religious texts to the Catholic Church. Nobody's trying to push Sharia law on anyone else. Well, okay, but he's in that video where he's got all those, you know, books on the Quran and Sharia and all these controversial authors. Oh, I just like to read a wide variety of opinions. I'm not buying that either. I'm not even coming close to buying that. We have so much other news to get to tonight. Linda, how do I get through the show and I don't get anything in? I feel like I spent all this time preparing and I just can't get it all in. I'm going to try, though.
1: Maybe you should do 6 hours a day. Maybe you should up your game, Sean. You're not doing enough. That's the problem.
0: Really? You think I should?
1: Yeah, I think you should just, you know, let's just take over the whole day. You know what I'm saying? We'll just keep going all day long.
0: Well, it's not for a shortage of material. I'll tell you now that.
1: The world's on fire, man. I'll tell you what.
0: The world's on. You know what? That's a great way to put it. The world is on fire. It is really bad. Kami Mamdani unveiling a new program to fast-track critical claims and housing court, his latest anti-landlord move. They want to determine, you invest in property, and you rent out your property, it should be simple supply and demand, crisscross and dictate the price. That's capitalism. That's created the greatest wealth building system in the history of mankind, with a standard of living that is the envy of the industrialized world. Anyway, that's unbelievable times. We're going to get into this issue, how the Supreme Court handed Donald Trump a major win in his bid to restrict mail-in ballots. Now, the author of the president's order, which led to the Supreme Court challenge, Gene Hamilton, is going to join us later in the program. Also, are we ever going to punish the governors and DAs that are assisting and offering benefits, taxpayer-funded benefits, to illegals? We'll get into that. Jim Jordan is coming up in the next hour as well. 800-941-SEAN if you want to be a part of the program. 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
14: Here's something pretty disturbing I discovered while researching this podcast. This is what it actually says on the Los Angeles Police Department website. The site states that the Adult Missing Persons Unit investigates 3,200 cases a month, and 70% of those missing people are found or returned voluntarily within 2 or 3 days. It goes on to explain, and I quote here, "Since being a missing person is not a crime, police are given a very limited role while conducting these types of investigations." At the bottom of the webpage, it gets more disturbing. There's a section titled, "What if they never returned?" And here's the official police advice. In such situations, you may want to enlist the services of a private investigator to assist in your search. If you can't afford a PI, the police elaborate, quote, another option would be to contact the Salvation Army, which has a missing persons locator program. There is not a single sentence on the LAPD website that would lead a loved one of a missing person to have any faith that the police would properly investigate it. What the LAPD is basically saying is, if someone you love goes missing, don't overreact. They'll probably turn up, unless they don't, in which case you should get someone besides the police to look into it. All this is my way of saying, if the police took missing persons cases as seriously as they do, say, bank robberies, I wouldn't have had to do this podcast in the first place and end up chasing a violent criminal halfway around the country. I'm Neil Strauss, and you can hear the full story of To Live and Die in L.A.
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23: Good afternoon. It's 4 o'clock, 76 degrees on the lake shore and in Grand Rapids. I'm Emma Olson for Wood Radio News. Our top national story, President Trump says prices are going down as his administration continues to tackle affordability. Speaking on the Glenn Beck program, Trump was asked about costs for everyday Americans.
24: I inherited a mess in so many ways. The border, which I solved very quickly.
1: I inherited so many different problems.
23: He said when he left office, things were going well for the U.S. Trump pointed to bringing the price of eggs down and said controlling the Strait of Hormuz will bring down energy costs. Our top local story, the director of supply management research at Grand Valley State University says the trade war between the United States and Canada won't be felt in West Michigan nearly as much as it will be in Detroit. While Michigan exports more auto parts to Canada than any other state, Dr. Brian G. Long says the Grand Rapids region is not impacted the way the east side of the state is in terms of cross-border traffic, which relies on just-in-time delivery.
2: We have auto parts suppliers in this area, but we don't have as much traffic going across the bridge and back again as they do over on the east side of the state. And I do not see any major economic impact, obviously, for West Michigan, because the problem simply isn't that large.
23: Also, West Michigan has some foreign trade zones that are considered outside of U.S. Customs territory, which creates a temporary tariff bubble that shields goods from immediate trade war taxes. Wood Radio News time is 4:01.
4: Accident has cleared on 196 West after Lake Michigan Drive, so we're seeing better travel times here. The breakdown towed on 131 North at 44th Street. Now, Clyde Park at 28th, we do have the accident here. 131 North between 196 and Leonard, traffic is slowing. U.S. 131 Southbound, the off-ramp to Market shutdown because of the event at the amphitheater tonight. And Market between Bartlett and Cherry also shut down. I'm Rick Schrempf with traffic.
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25: Scattered showers and thunderstorms are likely today with a low chance of severe weather, mainly south closer toward I-94, with a high temperature of 78. Becoming quiet tonight with mostly clear skies and a low of 62. Mostly sunny, seasonable on Thursday, less humidity with a high temperature of 80. A warm weekend with highs favored to be in the lower to middle 80s. A slight chance of rain looks to return on Sunday. Tracking West Michigan's weather, I'm Storm Team Meteorologist Scott Larson.
23: 76 degrees on the lakeshore and in Grand Rapids. Wood Radio News time is 4:03. The Grand Rapids Public Library will reopen the Yankee Clipper branch September 8th. The library was closed in April after mold and structural damage were found after a spring storm. GRPL had previously known about undisturbed asbestos in the building, but the mold removal may have disturbed the toxic substance, so removal was ordered as well. All impacted drywall and ceiling tiles have been replaced. The library will be safe for all staff and visitors. Covered Bridge Park is now open in Ada. The 15-acre public space includes a playground, splash pad, pickleball courts, dog park, Veterans Memorial, and more. Construction on that project began in September 2025. Parks and Recreation Director Wesley Deacon tells Wood TV the community has been waiting for this.
26: It's for the community. That's what it's been about since the beginning. And so just to kind of hand the keys over, so to speak, to them has been great.
23: The park was funded by a variety of public and private donors, as well as the Van Andel and DeVos families. Wood Radio News time is 4:05.
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23: 76 degrees on the lake shore and in Grand Rapids. 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I'm Emma Olson on West Michigan's news, weather, and traffic station. 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

0: I'm not one to say I told you so, but I switched to Pure Talk over a year ago, and ever since, I've been telling people there's no better wireless company out there. Well, a few months ago, a massive survey was conducted. 123,000 people were asked to rate their wireless carrier in four categories: coverage, support, data, and overall value. 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
6: Good evening. It's 6 o'clock, 76 degrees on the lakeshore and in Grand Rapids. I'm Emma Olson for Wood Radio News. Our top national story, President Trump says prices are going down as his administration continues to tackle affordability. Speaking on the Glenn Beck program, Trump was asked about costs for everyday Americans.
7: I inherited a mess in so many ways. The border, which I solved very quickly. I inherited so many different problems.
6: He said when he left office, things were going well for the U.S., and then he was handed a mess when he retook office. Trump pointed to bringing the price of eggs down and said controlling the Strait of Hormuz will bring down energy costs. Our top local story, the director of supply management research at Grand Valley State University says the trade war between the United States and Canada won't be felt in West Michigan nearly as much as it is in Detroit. While Michigan exports more auto parts to Canada than any other state, Dr. Brian G. Long says the Grand Rapids region is not impacted the way the east side of the state is in terms of cross-border traffic, which relies on just-in-time delivery.
8: We have auto parts suppliers in this area, but we don't have as much traffic going across the bridge and back again as they do over on the east side of the state. And I do not see any major economic impact, obviously, for West Michigan, because the problem simply isn't that large.
6: Also, West Michigan has some foreign trade zones that are considered outside of U.S. Customs territory, which creates a temporary tariff bubble that shields goods from immediate trade war taxes. Wood Radio News, time is 6:01.
3: Police on the scene of an accident on 17 Mile at Andrew 10, getting that cleaned up. Also, 100th at Byron Center. We picked up an accident. Crash on Lamoureux at Alpine has crews on the scene as well. Now, on 28th eastbound at Burlingame, crash has a right lane affected, and we're watching delays on 131 north between 28th and Wealthy. 96 west, 28th to Fulton, sluggish. 131 south, 196 to Market, our right lane shut down through October. I'm Rick Shrimp with traffic.
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12: Sliding down overnight tonight as skies continue to clear. We'll see lows near 62. Thursday, plenty of sunshine, winds out in the northwest. This will help to drop our humidity through the day with highs near 80. Friday, expect a mix of sun and clouds, highs near 79. Very slight chance of a pop-up shower north of Grand Rapids. Saturday and Sunday also trending mostly dry with a mix of sun and clouds, a touch more humid, and highs in the mid-80s. Tracking West Michigan's weather, I'm Storm Team 8 Chief Meteorologist Ellen Baca.
6: 76 degrees on the lake shore and in Grand Rapids. Wood Radio News Time is 6:03. The Grand Rapids Public Library will reopen the Yankee Clipper branch on September 8th. The library was closed in April after mold and structural damage were found after a spring storm. GRPL had previously known about undisturbed asbestos in the building, but the mold removal may have disturbed the toxic material, so removal was ordered as well. All impacted drywall and ceiling tiles have been replaced. The library will be safe for all staff and visitors to return. Covered Bridge Park is now open in Ada. The 15-acre public space includes a playground, splash pad, pickleball courts, dog park, Veterans Memorial, and more. Construction on that project began in September 2025. Parks and Rec Director Wesley Deacon tells Wood TV the community has been waiting for this.
13: It's for the community. That's what it's been about since the beginning. And so just to kind of hand the keys over, so to speak, to them has been great.
6: The park was funded by a variety of public and private donors, as well as the Van Andel and DeVos families. Wood Radio News Time is 6:05.
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6: 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Breaking news when it happens. I'm Emma Olson on West Michigan's news, weather, and traffic station. Depend on it.

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2: Good evening. It's 6:30, 76 degrees on the lake shore and in Grand Rapids. I'm Emma Olson. This is Wood Radio News. Our top national story, President Trump's reputation with ranchers has appeared to have taken a hit.
3: That's according to the U.S. Cattlemen's Association chief after the president agreed to import beef to reduce the price of meat at stores across the country. Justin Tupper, president of the association, said on MS Now that bringing in foreign beef won't bring down the price of beef in store or help ranchers increase their herds. Trump planned to import 300,000 metric tons of foreign ground beef without tariffs over 90 days. I'm Chris Caraggio.
2: Our top local story, state lawmakers are being asked by Governor Whitmer to send her new versions of the nine bills passed in 2023-2024 that she vetoed in July over concerns signing them after over 2 years of delays would ignite endless litigation. She stresses that the issues the bills were addressing, like educator and public employee health care, expanded retirement benefits for public safety employees, and others address real issues faced by Michiganders. Republican House Speaker Matt Hall refused to send the bills to her office when the GOP took over the majority until he was ordered to do so by a court. Majority Democrats in the Senate sued and won that case. Wood Radio News time is 6:31.
4: Stop and go traffic on 131 northbound between 96 and West River Drive. We do have 96 west after 36. The accident now clear. Traffic recovering through that area. Lemuro and Alpine is an accident. 100th of Byron Center and 17 Mile at Edgerton has police on the scene as well. Those crashes in the clearing stages. 131 south, 196 to Market, a right lane taken up. Concert at the amphitheater tonight. 131 south, off ramp to Market shut down. I'm Rick Schrepp with traffic.
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7: Sliding down overnight tonight as skies continue to clear. We'll see lows near 62. Thursday, plenty of sunshine, winds out in the northwest. This will help to drop our humidity through the day with highs near 80. Friday, expect a mix of sun and clouds, highs near 79. Very slight chance of a pop-up shower north of Grand Rapids. Saturday and Sunday also trending mostly dry with a mix of sun and clouds, a touch more humid, and highs in the mid-80s. Tracking West Michigan's weather, I'm Storm Teammate Chief Meteorologist Ellen Baca.
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19: It's from Diana in Washington, D.C. Since my husband and I have gotten married, we've justified certain purchases by saying, quote, it's an investment. For example, $2,000 worth of high-quality business suits that would last for many years. As we started listening to The Ramsey Show, we began to suspect that we aren't using the term, it's an investment, in the right way.
20: Correct.
19: Is it ever appropriate to refer to a purchase as a quote-unquote investment, even if we don't expect it to generate an income or profit? If not, how should we be thinking about purchases like these to decide if they're right for us?
20: It's never an investment. It's wise consumption.
19: Ooh, good line.
20: Or it's unwise consumption. One of the two.
19: But yeah. I really think my guitars and my hunting gear and my gym, those are investments.
20: Yeah. I mean, the thing is this. There's a couple things that when I first start teaching this stuff, people start throwing all these sayings at me, and they're all pretty good. Stuff like, you know, rich people ask how much, poor people ask how much down, how much a month.
19: Hmm.
20: Okay. Wise people buy an expensive item, rich people do, that will last 20 years, and poor people, unwise people, buy a cheap item that feels good right now and lasts 20 minutes. And so it's not like we're teaching the kid, they're buying a toy and you're going, that toy's going to break by the end of the week. Or you can buy this item, this toy, and it's going to last. It's built. It's a good, you know, it's a Tonka truck, right? It's going to last generationally. I got Tonka trucks at three generations now. So, you know, that kind of stuff. So, you know, what is a wise purchase? And so, you know, you buy a quality thing. So an example would be, I would suggest you buy a 2-year-old high quality automobile instead of a brand new Dodge Neon.
19: Right.
20: Which is going to be crap by Friday because it was crap when you bought it on Monday. And so, you know, I mean, that, but that's the difference in a wealthy mentality and a poor mentality. I just want something shiny and new, even if it's cheap. Mm. In quality and won't last. In her case, she's talking about that. That's what Diana's talking about, is a quality suit. It's going to last you. It's a timeless cut and material. It's not a high fashion item that's going to be a fad item, but that you can wear that forever. I wear on media and oftentimes on stage, I'll wear a black blazer. Okay. And I don't own a tie anymore. I got out of that business, but I've got 3 or 4 of those that I paid a lot of money for, and I think they're approaching 10 years old now. Mm. And they, you know, they're hanging in the closet here, they're hanging in the closet at the house, and so on. They're, you know, backstage at the event center, so if I need one, I got the exact same cut, custom-made, high-quality item, you know, and so it travels well because it's not going to wad up, and, you know, it's a, you know, so it's a good, that's, But that's not an investment because I can't turn around and sell it at a profit.
19: And that's the definition of an investment.
20: Yes.
19: It goes up in...
20: The investment's going to pay you money out and or go up in value and you can resell it. And clothing definitely doesn't qualify. Just ask the people at the consignment sale. And so, yeah, but you can call it a wise consumption. And it's an interesting question. And what I do love about her question is that words do matter.
19: Yes.
20: They give your brain signals. Because if you call it an investment rather than wise consumption, it gives you permission to double down.
19: Well, and that's where I get called out because I've used the phrase, oh, this is really an investment, over and over in my life. And it's just been a bad justification for I really want this thing and I want to get the nicest version of this thing.
20: Yeah.
19: And so if I call it an investment for whatever reason, it makes it okay. Instead of having the courage to say, you know what, I just want this and I've saved up for it and me wanting this is enough.
20: Yeah.
19: And I don't need all this other baggage to it to justify for myself.
20: Exactly.
19: I want a nice thing.
20: I think I quit using one of the times I learned to not use this was I was 26 years old. I was making a lot of money in the real estate business and before I went broke. And I bought a Jaguar, which I grew up in a neighborhood where they couldn't spell Jaguar. So much less even knew what one was. So it was very impressive to me that I had a Jaguar. I thought it was, BA, right? So I roll up at my grandpa's house, and my grandpa Ramsey was a Scotsman. He was a classic grandpa. I mean, pull the crooked nails out of the board, straighten them out, and put them in a coffee can.
19: Coffee
20: grandpa,
19: can.
20: You know this grandpa, right? He never threw away anything. Everything. He was a child of the Great Depression. Worked 38 years for Alcoa Aluminum. Saved every dollar he ever had. Never invested any of it. Just saved it and just stacked cash. And he comes out. He was a sweet man. He came out, and I'm there in my little double-breasted suit, and I think I'm a really cool 26-year-old. And he said, "What is that?" I said, "It's a Jaguar, Grandpa." He said, "Wow, it's a fine-looking automobile." He said, "What'd that cost?" And I think at the time it was like $35,000 or something, which today would be $150,000 bucks, right? And I said, $35,000. He goes, "Oh, my God, I've never spent that on a car." He said, "That is a fine car." I said, "Well, Grandpa, it's a great car. It's a great investment." And he said, "Really? That's amazing." He said, "So in 10 years, will that car be worth?" And I said, and he said, "Well, honey, my investments go up." But it's the same thing, right? It's that same mentality. Now, that car.

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4: Good evening. It's 7 o'clock. I'm Emma Olson. This is Wood Radio News. Our top national story, President Trump says Iran is in a very bad spot.
5: They have become very much weakened. You know, their Navy is, as you know, totally gone. Their Air Force is totally gone. Many of their soldiers aren't being paid.
4: Speaking on the Glenn Beck program, Trump said the U.S. blockade is working and oil is flowing through the Strait of Hormuz. The president was asked about CIA Director John Ratcliffe visiting Russia yesterday. He called the trip somewhat routine, but also said something may come out of the meeting. Our top local story, there's a major construction project that'll begin just north of Grand Rapids beginning next year that will ease traffic volumes. John Richard, spokesperson for the Michigan Department of Transportation, was on West Michigan's Morning News to explain it.
6: Well, this is the Flex Rail, and there's two of them in the state. This will be number three, so it's the first one in West Michigan. There's one on US 23, there's one on 96 to the east. So they basically upgrade the existing shoulders to federal requirements. This way we can start building right away, so dirt's going to fly next year in 2027.
4: Richard added the flex lane will be along 131, both north and southbound, between I-96 and Post Road. He says they'll begin on the northbound side in 2027, then switch to southbound in 2028. The massive network of flock safety cameras is coming under scrutiny as they've grown into a national surveillance grid, sparking a wave of public backlash over privacy concerns. Grand Rapids Police Deputy Chief Mike Maycroft gave a presentation Tuesday to the City Commission's Public Safety Committee. He said the city has been using the cameras for 14 years.
7: Flock only becomes a record or a plate only gets known to GRPD is if you are part of a criminal investigation or you're a missing or endangered person.
4: He gave some examples of the types of crimes for which the cameras are used.
7: Violent crimes, including homicides, criminal sexual conduct, human trafficking investigations, kidnappings, amber and or now silver alerts, people who are older, who have usually dementia or Alzheimer's that leave and get entered in.
4: He says people wanted for serious crimes and stolen vehicle recovery are two other instances when the cameras can be used. Next, your storm teammate forecast.
8: Sliding down overnight tonight as skies continue to clear. We'll see lows near 62. Thursday, plenty of sunshine, winds out in the northwest. This will help to drop our humidity through the day with highs near 80. Friday, expect a mix of sun and clouds, highs near 79. Very slight chance of a pop-up shower north of Grand Rapids. Saturday and Sunday also trending mostly dry with a mix of sun and clouds, a touch more humid, and highs in the mid-80s. Tracking West Michigan's weather, I'm Storm Teammate Chief Meteorologist Ellen Baca.
4: 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Breaking news when it happens. I'm Emma Olson on West Michigan's news, weather, and traffic station. 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
9: 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And on the Good Moms Bad Choices podcast, we're talking about all of it. 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Nothing is off limits here, and nothing is sugarcoated.
10: Mom life is calling, and I have my last volleyball tournament of Irie's club team volleyball, and I cannot wait for it to be over. Shout out to the moms and my mom who made it happen.
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